0: Well, Jennifer, that was just magnificent. And I wish you well for the future, Jennifer.
1: Thank you very much, Alan. Thank
0: you. That's for daddies and daughters and mammies and daughters anywhere. That's for daughters everywhere, isn't it?
1: Yes, absolutely. Yep. And for sons. Not just for girls. It's also the sons need to believe in themselves too.
0: Fair play to you, Jennifer. Right, we've got so many more people to meet from a jam-packed edition. But Clody really throwing it down to the rest of the county now as they do the first of our many outside broadcasts throughout the summer season. Back with lots more in just a second after this break.
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0: We were speaking to Elaine earlier as she had her SNA hat on, but she also has a very proud Bunclody Commercial Drama Group hat on as well. Elaine, are you actively involved with the group?
5: I am, yes. Yes, it's a great group. It has probably about 30 people active every season. Yeah. And, you know, we look to put on maybe three or four productions a year. So we have like a summer show, an autumn show, and then we might take part in the one act and regularly the three act festivals around the country.
0: So do you do a seasonal summer play as well, or have you not come up with that just yet?
5: We haven't come up with that for this year, but we do regularly do a summer play. Each play has a different type of theme, a different sort of a feel to it, and the last two then maybe focusing on the festivals. Yes. Where they're adjudicated.
0: And of course, it's not lost to me that four groups from County Wexford made their way to the All-Ireland final recently, and Bunclody was amongst there. Just remind us the play you did. Was it Da?
5: It was Da, that's right. Yes, it was directed by Kieran Terrell. And it was just amazing that there were four groups from Wexford who made the final. That's four out of nine groups, so we were almost half the number there, which was a great night for everybody involved, because there's great camaraderie in Wexford among drama.
0: Now, solve the mystery for me. The name Rory Kinsella instantly comes to mind. Is that the name? There was a reference to 96 when Jennifer came here. Is that the same Rory Kinsella that was beside Liam Griffin?
5: That is the one and the same Rory Kinsella, yes. And the drama group has a lot to be grateful for with Rory. He is phenomenal, has been our chairperson for the last number of years, and regularly managed to convince lots of people from GAA circles, from other circles he'd know people, to come and help build our sets. We in the drama group are having our AGM this Friday. So
0: you're looking for new members?
5: That is a great time for new members to come along. It'll be in the Holy Grail at 9 o'clock. And there's so much to do. It's not just about being on stage, but there's lots of people that help backstage with set building, with set construction, makeup. Just so many different things, and the friendship and the fun that is involved in it, and the creativity in the group, it's fantastic. I'd really advise people to come.
0: I've been asking nearly all my guests what Bunclody means to them, apart from what you're involved in. What does it mean to you?
5: I'm from Bunclody. I was born in.
0: Have you seen it change? Have you seen it evolve?
5: I have seen it change, but I love it. It's wonderful, you know, to see new people coming in and vitalizing the town. You've got Art Bank here now, which, you know, I've been involved with myself. It's just but Bunclody, there's a real heart to Bunclody. I think Jennifer touched on it earlier. I heard her talk.
0: The song was beautiful, wasn't it?
5: Absolutely beautiful. I have a daughter myself, and I remember the first time I heard that song, I cried. It's a beautiful song.
0: I don't know if she recorded it. She should.
5: I think she should.
0: And so should Neil record the song he did for me. The two of them are absolutely cracking songs.
5: There is so much talent in Bunclody. It is extraordinary, yes.
0: I think Neil actually has recorded it, because there's a CD behind me. I'm nearly sure that's the song. I'll find out anyway.
5: Well, then we definitely need to.
0: It's also a multicultural area now, isn't it?
5: Yes, which is fantastic. It's wonderful to see the town growing, and there's, you know, that we can make new friends, new people here, learn new things. It's wonderful, yeah.
0: You want to get back to your students from Carrickduffnet, don't you?
5: I do miss my students. I do love those kids. Yeah, they're particularly good.
0: Yeah, well, to you and to all the SNAs, I'm sure I speak for every parent to thank the SNAs in County Wexford for the work you do. Unsung heroes. I hope you get the treatment, the pay and the support that you need.
5: I hope you're right, but it is a pleasure to work with the kids that we work with, whatever happens.
0: And good luck to Bunclody Kilmichael in the drama.
5: Thanks very much. Thank you.
0: Carol has been waiting oodles of time to talk to me today, and we're talking about the young people. We're talking about Cruinniú Nunóg, Carol. It only took place last weekend, didn't it?
6: Yes, so the opening for Cruinniú Nunóg was just on Saturday the 6th of June, and there are two exhibitions here, one by myself and my own sister, and one by another young artist. I myself am the youth representative here at Art Bank, and it means a lot to me to be able to not only give a voice to these young kids, but also to be able to support them on their creative journey. It's a world now where music and art are really important, and maybe some people don't realize it, just how important it is, but especially it is for young people. I know some people, some kids can be quite shy, or maybe they're not as outspoken, but there's so much passion in them. And I myself, it means a lot to me when I was asked by John to be the youth representative, because I started out as just a very young child. I was only 11 years old joining the Art Bank. This was almost 9 years ago now. I was quite a troublemaker at the time. And
0: I've been very honest.
6: Yeah, well, you know, that's just how it is when you're young. So my own exhibition is, it is a two-part exhibition, and I've been very thankful. And
0: is it here behind us?
6: It's just over there in the branch. Yeah,
0: describe it for us.
6: Yeah. So what it is Felix is a character created by myself and my own sister. So rather than focusing on our own, it's just only the paintings and the artworks that we exhibit. We would like to tell a story. I've always, since I was a very young child, I was interested in telling stories and creating worlds and building worlds that when you enter, you feel like you're a part of it, and there are clues scattered around the place where the story might not always be very obvious. You don't know exactly what happened, but I would like everyone to experience it and come to their own understanding of things and the story that we're trying to tell. Felix is a character that explores a lot of emotional aspects. I'm not going to speak too much about it because I urge people to
0: come along and see for themselves.
6: Yes, to come visit and see what kind of own understanding they have of it. The second exhibition is sloganed Our Inner Child. And I believe no matter how old you are, you've always got an inner child. You're always a child at heart. So I was very happy to see such a young artist come in here and exhibit his. These are three.
0: What age?
6: He is, I'm not sure of his age, but he's in fourth class. He's very young.
0: Yeah, Dara is beside me here from our sales team. And John, can he just put up we'll get it on social media to let it be seen. Anyway, sorry for interrupting you. Go ahead.
6: You're all right. Yeah, it was very lovely. He even said a few words, and I know I had met him when he was just 5 years old here at Art Bank during one of our summertime children's workshops. And I'm looking at his pieces here on the table next to me now, and it's just, looking at it, it makes me so proud that Art Bank is so accepting, and it's so welcoming that no matter what age you are, no matter where you're from, you come in and Art Bank almost feels like a refuge place here in Bunclody. Bunclody for me is the place that I started out my own art journey in. I was, like I said, very young. I had learned how to play music here in school. I had done quite a few shows here. And since I have managed to branch out to places like Dublin and things like that, but I'm always very happy to come home.
0: So Bunclody, a bit like what we heard from the retail sector here, Bunclody is a good base and you can branch out from here and you never have to leave here.
6: Yeah, I believe, you know, everyone has to start somewhere. And I would urge all young people and people of any age to come in and bring in a couple of their pieces, to always be creative and keep creating, because you never know where it might bring you. Everyone has to start somewhere, and honestly, that is the hard part.
0: You better give your full name, because I'm notorious for mispronouncing, and I definitely don't want to get it right, particularly when you're an artist. You've got to get the name out there, right?
6: Carl Misner-Swayak is my name.
0: Carl Misner-Swayak.
6: Yep.
0: Yeah. It's a great name for an artist.
6: Yeah, my family's from Poland, but I grew up in Ireland, so I feel very connected with the culture here and with the people in the town. And Art Bank has always been a great place for me. They're so accepting, no matter what you are, no matter what you like, no matter where you're from. You come in and there's always, you feel like there's a place for you here. And I think that's fantastic for young people who might want to start out here. So as the representative, I would urge all people, all young people, no matter what age you are, young, older, it doesn't matter.
0: Are you saying to anyone listening to us at the moment to pop in and say hello to you, and if they have a piece of art, to bring it and show it to you?
6: Absolutely, yes. We love seeing new art here, and I love talking to people that come in.
0: Yeah, thank you so much, Carl, and thank you for waiting patiently to talk to me. It really is so invigorating and so uplifting to be here today. And Pat Foley is here with me now. Flowers have long been part of life's biggest moments, but they also play a huge part in welcoming visitors. And I was just speaking to the Tidy Towns representative a short while ago, and we mentioned flowers. You want to talk a little bit more about them, Pat?
7: Yeah, so Barney's Florist was handed over to me by my mum. We've come up to 35 years now next year, so she set up the business and she passed it on to me there 4 years ago. So it's a privilege. I lived away in Australia, came home and took over the business, as I said. So as you come into the approach of the town, you'll see Barney's Florist, Belgravia Estate Agents and Meadowside B&B. Yeah. We're all a family business along there, have been for 40 plus years. We do encourage people to
0: shop local,
7: exactly. Come into town, we have lots to do, see, eat, drink and stay in Bunclody. And you see across the road, there's beautiful baskets on display. which are provided.
0: I noticed that. I mean, it really is picture perfect. A lot is made about Ballincollig and Cork, which has continually won the Tidy Towns competition. That's a beautiful spot. But I can tell you this much, Bunclody can match it.
7: Bunclody, yes, it is growing and it is getting a lot better and beautiful with displays. That's due to the increase of people spending the money and putting it into the town. The Tidy Towns Committee are absolutely fantastic here. They're doing new garden beds and displays as well. So, you know, it's up to everyone to make the town what it is. As you can see, how vibrant it is with new build or the buildings being painted. That it would be, I'd say, also to Wexford County Council to thank them for the grants that they give for the painting as well. It does help, you know, and it encourages people to maintain and upkeep their properties. And it's nice to have colour.
0: What would help you further? What do you need as a retailer here? Because we just come from the Southeast Radio Customer Service Awards the other night, and the positivity in the room. But one of the things I did as we announced the winner was shop local, eat local, live local, tour local. There's so much in our own county, and that got some cheer because you've mentioned that point again. Shop local.
7: Yes, exactly. You know, you have to spend local and support local businesses. You know, online has gone a big thing in the town. We have lost a lot of shops due to online trading.
0: But it's not the personal touch.
7: It's not the personal touch, no. And you can come into my shop, people come in and might even say hello to me, come in for a coffee, sit down. It's not about spending money the whole time, it's about the personal experience.
0: Yeah. And what other supports do you need then to help that? And I mentioned at the start, there are very few empty retail units here.
7: Yeah, very few, which we're lucky for a town. You know, we hear about dereliction, the new sites and everything, which does make towns look poor and unattractive. But we're lucky here in Moncloda. We have a good, vibrant community. And I'd say, like, we need more support from the councils. You know, rates and rents and everything, you know, it does affect businesses. You know, the cost of living crisis is only putting rates and rents up to the roof for businesses, you know, and it's hard for people to get on. You know, we do have some issues with the parking in town, which there is a pipeline for, Barbara Ann touched on it, the new park, the town park, which will incorporate additional parking. But there is a few issues that we're trying to resolve currently. But, you know, it's encouraged more people to come into town. It is a very tourist town. We get a lot of people from the Wicklow Way that would come in, you know, to spend their time to walk the Wicklow Way, to spend the night here, so they'll eat, say, in Riverside or in the Holy Grail, exactly, or Sugar and Spice, or the numerous cafes and shops we have here. A few drinks, you can stay then. As I said, my auntie's B&B there is fantastic. It's the longest running B&B.
0: What's your auntie's name?
7: Phil Kinsland. It's Meadowside B&B. So it's just on the approach as you come in. We call it Foley's Corner, even though she's Kinsla.
0: You get an extra cup of tea from your auntie for giving her a mention.
7: Look, you have to promote yourself and you have the opportunity. But, you know, we're very proud of our little corner, but we like to see everyone else is doing their part with it. Yeah. We do supply the shops and different areas with the hanging baskets, summer baskets.
0: Right now you're as proud as Punch of Bunclody, aren't you?
7: Certainly, I'm very proud of Bunclody. I'm chairman of the Tourism Committee. I'm chairman then of the Estate of Living in Castle Rock. We've recently just won our first place for Pride of Place. I'm on the Town First team as well, which is about the future development of Bunclody. So I'm very involved in the town. So when I came back from Australia, I really got stuck in, you know, investing in the town. And it's, you know, the town, I've invested in the town, so I want the town to work and, you know, make everyone work.
0: Well, standing behind you is my producer, Lucinda, who looks after the panel on a Friday. I have a funny feeling you're going to be on it, Pat.
7: Well, always welcome.
0: I think you have a lot to say.
7: Of course, and plenty. And I said, like, you know, being on the tourism committee there, you know, trying to promote businesses in the town. The Pro-Am is on now in the golf club this Friday, and they'll have the summer sessions.
0: You even welcome Mr. Spratt to the Pro-Am.
7: Everyone's welcome. It's an inclusive place. Anyone can come. Now, I wouldn't be a golfer myself.
0: I'm told he tells a good golf story. I'm not quite sure how he plays, though.
7: Well, I can't say anything on that one, because I couldn't say I'm a good golfer either. But look, give everything a go. You've got the polo club as well. Yeah. So they'll have their massive open event in August.
0: Right. Well, look, I've got to take a short commercial break. We could talk for hours here to the crew here, but we have lots more people to meet before we round off the Morning Mix. This very special edition coming to you live from Bunclody. Back with more after this break.
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0: great parts of the county. We have two more sections to go before we round off our first of our many outside broadcasts around the county. We go from anywhere from Askamore to Wellington Bridge and beyond. That's where you'll find us at any given stage over the next number of weeks. But right now we're in Buncloddy. Right now we want to focus in on sport. And right now I have Catherine Jackson beside me from Buncloddy.

0: long, and we haven't looked back since we've been paddling.
1: So is it mostly kayaking then?
0: Mostly kayaking, but we are bringing canoeing in as well. And we've been just started a canoeing course for beginners this year, which is started this week.
1: Do you have rowing or is that the...
0: Rowing, no, we're not doing rowing, no. Yeah,
1: you're going to focus in on those?
0: On the kayaking and canoeing, yeah.
1: Yeah. I've just spoken, I was telling you off here, I spoke to Damien Furlong, who's on a kayak around the country for St. Francis Hospice. He's a Wexford chap, and he talked about the different, it's different to rowing, isn't it, kayaking?
0: Yes, it's quite different, yeah. So I had no previous experience of kayaking, and there's a group of highly skilled instructors involved in the club. Yeah. You know, a couple of them have been doing it for years and years, and so the minute I got on the water, I felt reassured.
1: How does it feel? Does it feel free?
0: A little bit intimidating at first, but free. You feel free. You switch off from everything. You know, every time I go out, I don't think about anything else. So it's really good for your mental health. Yeah. And you just see the world from a different angle.
1: And are you one of these people who, whenever I go for a run, I just leave the phones and everything behind? It's the fresh air, the open air, and a clear head. Is that the way you enjoy water sports?
0: Yes. Yeah. I completely switch off from my phone. And it's, you just go out and you have fun. You laugh.
1: Is it costly?
0: No, it hasn't been. The club has a supply of kayaks, all the gear that you need. Yeah. So there isn't, you know, it's only if you really want to invest yourself. Yeah. If you plan to do, you know, you can go out and get your own kayak, but you can get these things secondhand. But there's a supply down at the club for people to use. So there's no big cost.
1: And are you currently recruiting? You said you joined in May a little over a year ago. And was it a good intro? Had you just moved into the area?
0: No, so I've been in Bunclody coming up to 9 years. Yeah. So I've always been into, like, I suppose, getting out in the water, going to the sea and so on. So it was right up my alley. I've always been quite an active person, did GAA, hockey, that kind of thing. So I went.
1: This is a new lease of life for you now.
0: Yeah, it is, because the GAA and all that kind of thing was having an impact on my knees and stuff, but this is low impact.
1: Yeah. You played soccer?
0: A little bit in school.
1: Yeah, you're going to be recruited now because Jamie's beside me here if he's looking for new footballers. Anyway, how can people become part of this?
0: Yeah, so we recently had our open day in May, but it's not too late. We're going to be running another beginner's course for anyone who's interested. So have a look on our website, Bunclody Paddle Sports Club, or on our Facebook page, and you can sign up there. It starts in July, I think the 6th, the 9th and the 13th. Yeah. And you know, there's a bunch of really good instructors out there, very passionate, and they look after you. I felt welcome from the minute, you know, I started. And, you know, I didn't think I was going to be kayaking through the winter. I've kayaked nearly every week since I started, you know, so it's been an amazing experience.
1: Lovely to talk to you. Now, beside me is Jamie Farrell, and Jamie is from Bunclody AFC. I have a bad record when it comes to football. I play with 3 clubs, Wexford, Spurs, Narrick Rangers and Park Hospital, and they're all gone. So I hope I'm not going to play Hex and Bunclody AFC.
2: Yeah, well, we've an over 35 team, Alan. We'll certainly welcome you up anytime you want there.
1: The walking football might suit me.
2: Ah, look, you're not that old yet. You're still as fit as a fiddle.
1: Listen, Bunclody AFC, you've got wonderful facilities, and I know some of the FAI courses and everything have taken place here, haven't they?
2: Yeah, look, it's a wonderful facility. It's coming up on 27 years old, the current facility up there now, this year, and we're currently adding to it. So we try to do bit by bit, add on to it and add on to it. Like, we're currently spending 600 odd thousand on a all-weather Astro pitch that's currently in the progress up there, and we've just installed a DC charger for the EVs up there as well at a cost of 100,000, which we're very grateful for the grants return on them as well. But yeah, look, we're trying to evolve the club, trying to keep it going. But like, we've one of the finest facilities definitely in Leinster when it comes to
1: soccer. How's the club itself going at all ages? And have you got girls, women's contingent as well?
2: Yeah, look, our girls side of the club is going from strength to strength every year. It's probably one of the strongest girls sections in Wexford. We have girls of every age group right up to women's, and our boys are growing as well. Our membership base has went from 280, which was 2 years ago, and we're currently sat at about 350 currently. So it's growing year on year, which is great to see. It's great to see young people getting involved in sport, because I firmly believe that sport is the way that will
1: and I know eventually boys and girls will gravitate to maybe a single sport. It could be hurling, it could be football, it could be rugby, it could be soccer, but at this level, at that underage level, they're encouraged to play all sports, aren't they?
2: And that's the way it should be, Alan. Kids need to be

0: encouraged to play as many sports as they can, because the more they do, the more they're off the street and the more chance of getting distracted by drink or drugs or any of that sort of stuff. So, and the more sport that kids can get involved in, whether it be with ourselves or whether it be with the GA club or the paddle club or whichever it may be, certainly.
1: And are you looking for new members? I mean, World Cup obviously is going to draw a whole host of new people into football.
0: Yeah, World Cup fever, I suppose, is going around. You see, I've kids myself, so my own young lad is currently annoying me most days that we go into a shop to buy stickers and all that sort of stuff. So I'm sure the membership base will increase again in August and September. But it's great to see, and it's great to have young people involved.
1: How can people get involved with Buncloady AFC?
0: Yeah, it's currently the off season. So we're taking a little bit of a break, but we'll get going in August again. We have an app, a club app, Buncloady AFC. You can download it on the App Store or keep in line with our socials. And all the information when the teams will be getting back will be up there then.
1: And it's never too late to kick football. You're saving over 35. Lionel Messi scored a hat-trick last night and he's 38.
0: Absolutely. Look, you're never too old. You're never too old to do something you love, Alan. We have an over 35 team that are doing very, very well at the minute. And it's great to see from the ages of 3 right up to, I think our oldest playing member is 47. So it's great to see those people being involved.
1: Well, it's only fair after so much positivity that we round off with some music and chat. We go back to John, who without we would not be here at this wonderful setting of the Archbank. So we'll come back for our summary of our events here in Buncloady today, and of course a very special song that if it's not played from Buncloady, I won't get out of here. So it's going to be sung in just a few moments time after this break.
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1: And just before we leave Buncloady, we have to have some music. And to go out of Buncloady without having the Streams of Buncloady song would be an absolute horror. So Ger is here beside me. How are you doing, Ger?
5: Not bad at all. Very good.
1: It's Ger Sheen, isn't it?
5: Ger Sheen, yeah.
1: Resident here all your life, Ger?
5: Yeah, well, I've been here 40 years. I'm from Enniscorthy. I've been here the last 40 years.
1: You crossed the border from Enniscorthy to
5: Buncloady. Yeah, they let me in anyway.
1: and not only that, they're going to keep you because you're going to sing the Streams of Buncloady now, aren't you?
5: I am going to sing the stream now.
1: Well, I'm looking at the clock and I want to hear the song. So this is for Buncloady emigrants anywhere in the world. And we have people listening in Canada and Australia and America. They're listening right now. So for anyone who'd love to be here by the Streams of Buncloady on this beautiful sunny summer's day, off you go, Ger.
5: Over Iatama's house, where the birds do increase, at the foot of Mount Leinster, are some silent place.

What ask is one kiss from you, sweet. 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

0: Farewell unto you. 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
1: Shinawil.
2: God bless you. That was mighty. Well done, Ger. We're going to round off the show with a bit more music from Neil Turner. But John, just before we get Neil to play us out today and mention a couple of gigs, thank you so much for inviting us here. It's a wonderful setting. We heard about your youth initiative. So have you anything else you'd like to say by way of conclusion?
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2: Thank you so much, John, and thank you for making us so welcome. Neil Turner, it's up to you to play us out today. What I've got lined up for us, you've got a couple of gigs coming up as well, have you?
4: Yeah, 15th and the 17th of next month of July, we're going to have Writers in the Round here at Art Bank. Basically, four songwriters, two from America and ourselves from around here. 15th and 17th, details will be up on a poster and tickets will be available here at Art Bank.
2: Thank you so much, and Ger and Jennifer for providing us with the music today. What song have you got lined up for us now?
4: The sports people, they're about age, okay? I wrote this one with my partner, Andrea Booth. So it's called You're Never Too Old for Love.

Way too old to waste precious time, but never too old for love. It's often said that youth

0: for love.
1: Well done, Neil. Just remind us about those gigs again, when are they on?
2: What's that, Alan? Sorry.
1: Those gigs again that you wanted.
2: 15th and 17th of July, Writers in the Round here at Art Bank in Buntlody. And tickets will be available here from Art Bank.
1: And that just about wraps up the Morning Mix, the first of our many outside broadcasts for the summer in association with the local democracy scheme. Where are we heading to next? Well, you may tune into the Morning Mix to find out. But as I said, we'll be travelling from Askamore to Wellington Bridge and beyond. A number of people to thank. I'd like to thank John Rennick and the team here at the Arts Bank. I'd like to thank all the guests who contributed. We had Annette and we had Joe on sound. And back at base, we had, of course, Dade on sound there. We'll be back with you again tomorrow just after 10 for the Thursday the edition of the Morning Mix, but from beautiful Buntlody, and it is absolutely beautiful. Have a lovely day.
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1: It's 6 o'clock. Good morning. I'm Tara Duggan. The US and Iran have signed a deal that's hoped will end their conflict. US President Donald Trump gave his approval for the agreement in Versailles in France, where he'd been attending the G7 summit. The 14-point memorandum of understanding includes promises to free up shipping in the Strait of Hormuz. It sees a commitment to achieve a final deal within 60 days and Iran not having a nuclear weapon. There's also a clause for a $300 billion development fund for the reconstruction of Tehran, but President Trump says that comes with conditions.
2: It's only if they're doing things right. Remember this also, when you talk about billions of dollars, they've had much more than $1 trillion worth of damage done. They got a long way. They'll be 15 to 20 years to rebuild what they have right now.
1: The Dáil has voted to remove the mandatory 3-day waiting period for women seeking an abortion. The Sinn Féin bill passed by 86 votes to 70 last night and will now move to committee stage for further scrutiny. Government TDs were given a free vote on the issue, with Fianna Fáil and Fine Gael deputies split. The legislation could become law before the end of the year. Workers at Oberstown Children's Detention Centre are set to begin industrial action next week in a dispute over staffing levels and safety concerns. Members of the FORSA trade union have served 7 days' notice after talks at the Workplace Relations Commission failed to resolve the row. From Thursday, staff will refuse overtime and work only their rostered hours. FORSA's Niall Shanahan says staffing shortages are placing increasing pressure on workers and services at the campus.
3: There are young people in the care of Oberstown staff, and in order to ensure the safety of those young people in Oberstown, there are minimum staff requirements for shifts throughout the day. If you don't have adequate staffing, it limits the amount of activity that the young people can engage in.
1: Nearly three quarters of adults will support a social media ban for under 16s. However, research from Pure Telecom finds just half believe it's possible for teenagers to be stopped from accessing online networks. The media minister, Patrick O'Donovan, has said he'll bring proposals for restrictions to government if progress isn't made at EU level first. The head of operations at Pure Telecom, Jonathan Long, says more than half of people surveyed say social media firms also have a role to play in protecting children.
4: The research suggests that it is an issue that people care about deeply, but we all have a role to play. So whether it's parents, teachers, government or social media sites themselves, it was recognised that everyone really has to play a part.
1: Two counties will face a status yellow rain warning from tonight. It's in place for Cork and Kerry from 9 p.m. through until midday tomorrow. Met Éireann's warning of the possibility of spot flooding and difficult travelling conditions. One in five people say they'd run out of money within a month if their income stopped tomorrow. The research from Royal London Ireland also found almost half of adults would struggle to maintain their current standard of living beyond 3 months. People aged 35 to 44 were found to be the most financially vulnerable. Barry McCutcheon, Protection Proposition Lead at Royal London Ireland, says the findings are a concern.
5: What stands out really is the scale of the issue. We know many families are under pressure with housing, rent, childcare, and even everyday living costs. But it is still striking that so many people feel they could only cope for a very short period if their income stopped. I suppose it shows how important it is to think ahead before a crisis happens.
1: Finally for now, direct commercial flights between London and Sydney are due to fly for the first time in October of next year. The Australian airline Qantas has described the route, estimated to take up to 22 hours in the air, as game-changing. It's around 1,600 kilometres further than the current longest commercial flight, which runs from New York to Singapore. That's your news update at 4 minutes past six.

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0: Southeast Radio's weekday farm report is broadcast every evening at 6:05 p.m. Hear the latest March reports and meat factory prices, as well as the latest information from the various farm organisations. Southeast Radio's weekday farm news bulletins are brought to you with thanks to Dunahoo Agri Machinery, Quarry Park, Enniscorthy, main New Holland dealer in the Southeast.
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2: It's 7 o'clock. Good morning. I'm Siobhan Murphy. Former Wexford TD and MEP Mick Wallace has been honoured in Iran with a newly established Right Side of History Award. The Independent reports that the award recognises international figures who support causes endorsed by Iran and challenge what organisers describe as Western-backed policies. Speaking at a ceremony in Tehran, Wallace said he was honoured to receive the recognition and criticise Western foreign policy in the Middle East. He's also been visiting sites linked to recent conflict during his trip to Iran. Meanwhile, the US and Iran have signed a deal that's hoped will end their conflict. US President Donald Trump gave his approval to the agreement in Versailles in France, where he's been at the G7 summit. The 14-point memorandum of understanding includes promises to free up shipping in the Strait of Hormuz. It sees a commitment to achieve a final deal within 60 days and Iran not having a nuclear weapon. There's also a clause for a $300 million development fund for the reconstruction of Tehran, but President Trump said that comes with conditions.
3: It's only if they're doing things right. Remember this also, when you talk about billions of dollars, they've had much more than $1 trillion worth of damage done. They got a long way. They'll be 15 to 20 years to rebuild what they have right now.
2: Plans to revitalise a former school in New Ross are still on track, according to a local councillor. Michael Sheehan met with the Education Minister Hildegard Nocton last week to discuss the future of St Joseph's Primary School. The building's been left idle for almost 10 years and had at one point been offered as a potential home for renters. Councillor Sheehan says they're working with the authorities to make it a vital hub for the community.
4: The local organisation Cummis, the County Council, the department and the owners, Sisters of Mercy, have been working together to bring this building back into life. And it's a part of the corporate plan of the County Council that we want to see that developed as a service facility for people with additional needs and in the evening time to become a state-of-the-art community centre.
2: Inflation is set to rise higher than previously expected, according to new forecasts from the central bank. It now expects prices to increase by 3.5% this year and 2.9% in 2027, largely due to higher energy costs linked to the conflict in the Middle East. It's warned inflation could approach 5% in a worst-case scenario. Robert Kelly, the director of economics at the central bank, said it's likely we see higher prices for some time.
5: What we're seeing is those higher energy prices becoming slightly more embedded in our pricing. So a good example of that maybe is food pricing, where we'd see the higher energy prices have entered into fertilizer, which is currently being laid, and we'll see that in food prices maybe 6 months from now. In terms of where we'll go from here, there are a range of outputs, and we do that in the QB. We have more milder scenarios and more severe scenarios depending on how the conflict evolves.
2: The Dáil has voted to remove the mandatory 3-day waiting period for women seeking abortion services. The Sinn Féin bill passed by 86 votes to 70 and will now move to committee stage for further scrutiny. Government TDs were given a free vote, with Fianna Fáil and Fine Gael deputies split on the issue. The legislation could become law before the end of the year. And a local councillor is calling for a community centre to be developed on Vinegar Hill in Enniscorthy. The call comes amid concerns over the lack of facilities and spaces for local groups and the wider community to meet in the area. Speaking to Southeast Radio News, Councillor Owen said a dedicated community hub would help bring people together and make better use of one of Enniscorthy's most historic locations.
6: And I have been in Winnipeg in Canada, and I've seen fantastic tourist attractions. I've been in Edinburgh recently, Killarney. I call for the community centre to be built on Vinegar Hill, where you can go up, get a cup of tea, get a cup of coffee, get a drink, can watch a film, which we have nothing up there this morning. There's nothing there. You can't even get a drink of water on it.
2: For all your local stories and more, visit southeastradio.ie. 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
3: Today will be mostly cloudy with outbreaks of rain and drizzle. Some drier intervals at times too. Highest temperatures 17 to 18 degrees.
4: Oh, thank you very much for that. And it was 15 degrees Celsius as I was coming into work this morning. It was a warm night last night.
3: It was a warm night, but I thought it was chilly this morning.
4: Oh, God.
3: And it's very dark, isn't it?
4: It is. Yes, it is. Absolutely. And the rain is on the way.
3: Blah.
4: It's coming. The community, if I said to you now, do you know where Azerbaijan is? Would you know where it is? Could you pick it out on the map?
3: No. I know it's over to the east somewhere.
4: Yeah, you're right. Well, it's between Russia and Iran. That's where it sits.
3: Okay.
4: But anyway, the reason I'm saying this is because, you know, the way we look at what's going on in the world.
3: Mm.
4: So today is Human Rights Day in Azerbaijan. So I looked up on Google their record of human rights. It's not great, lads. It's not great.
3: Yeah.
4: But they're celebrating. It just sounds a little bit hypocritical. Talking of which, did you see the pictures of the new ballroom at the White House in America?
3: Haven't seen them yet.
4: It's fabulous. Fabulous. 60 million quid, I think.
3: Oh, nice. See, taxpayers' money is going towards good
4: Absolutely.
3: Cause.
4: They could have built a hospital. He chose not to. It's 7:05. Good morning.
5: A Jumbo Breakfast Show with...

Good morning to you. Welcome to a brand new day today. Good morning. Welcome to Thursday. Hang on. I'm just trying to have a little look at this. Phil, it's lashing rain in Waterford. Thanks for telling us that. So it's on the way. So if you threw the clothes out on the line, get them back in. Get them back in. And thanks for sending us that this morning. Always nice to know that our buddies are up early. Come on, Dave. Fair play to you. Actually, I work with a guy called David Kelly. Well, he's more of a Dave. Anyway, good morning. 087-3737-956 is text and WhatsApp this morning because our secret sound is €1,340 today. That's what's up for grabs. So if you want to register to be in with a chance of taking part, do it now. The Irish Daily Mail this morning leads with the headline, damning international HSE report shows the number of scans completed last year was so low that an average rate was recorded as 0%. Health Minister Jennifer Carol McNeill has now ordered consultants to fix their rosters after the report showed barely any hospital scans were carried out on Saturdays. It's more of a, that's really an administration issue, isn't it? Hospital managers need to get their act together on that. Now, it's not a lot that I speak about the English royal family, but Kate is on the front of the Daily Mail this morning. I got to tell you, there's something very classy about that lady. And I watch interviews with herself and her husband on TV from time to time. And they're kind of cool. You know, they're kind of nice people. I mean, they're privileged and fair play to them and let them enjoy it. But no, she's channeling Diana is what everybody is saying. I think Diana was a bit classy as well, wasn't she? Anyway, Kate is on the front this morning of that paper. And I like her. I just do. I just have something, you know. I mean, she's way out of my league and she's married. I think I'll stop there. It's 12 minutes past 7 on the Jumbo Breakfast Show. Good morning.

0: That's Room 5. Oliver Cheatham had the original. And that's Make Love. Now, Get Down Saturday Night was the original. Yeah, that's how old I am. The Irish Times has a picture of the ballroom. That's right, the US President Donald Trump has been talking about it as he received a tour of the Chateau de Versailles from Emmanuel Macron following the two-day G7 meeting at Avignon in the southeast of France. He doesn't look interested. So Macron is pointing up to, obviously, a feature within the chateau, and Donald Trump looks bored. It's an interesting picture because it's one of those pictures that just kind of puts it out there. And then, you know, you make up your own mind about it, but it's there on the Irish Times. On post clashes with the minister over the chief's pay package, the Irish Times understands that directors of the commercial state company held a special board meeting last Friday and have written to the minister, setting out their concerns, which also include delays in government authorization to raise the company's borrowing limit. The board has proposed a salary rate of €360,000 per year for the next CEO of Unpost. Nice money if you can get it, lads. Dalkey Mansion's €15.5 million sale is most valuable this year. Now, I always look forward to a Thursday when the property supplement comes in and you look and you can have a little dream of property. But anyway, this is a lot of money. So this mansion, with its own private harbour on Collymore Road in Dalkey, has sold for £15.5 million, making it the most valuable home on sale this year. The Irish Times understands that Inishcarrig, a Victorian property built in a distinct Gothic revival style, has been acquired by an Irish family living in the United States. It's there. Businessman Dermot Smurfit lived in this house in the 70s with his missus and their kids, including Victoria. They always put that one in there. Anyway, it's a fabulous property. But £15 million, I mean, relatively speaking, to afford a property at £15 million, you'd want to have 100 in the bank. Just, you know, to kind of make it, you know. And then, of course, there's the LPT, lads. And don't get me started on the bin charges.
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0: Great way to wake up in the morning with a bit of Prince. I could never take the place of Yo Man. It's good, isn't it? I don't know if about you, but do you believe in shrinkflation? Do you even know what shrinkflation is? Well, anyone who's ever gone into a shop recently and you go and you look at your favourite bar of chocolate, it's got smaller, lads, it's got smaller. And all of the sweets at Christmas and stuff like that, they're all just getting smaller. But there's a theory around it. And the theory was spoken this week by the chief executive of Cadbury. That's right, Cadbury. Here's his theory.
1: Most consumers love their Cadbury. They want to have their daily Cadbury. But they don't want, when they were paying, £1, suddenly pay £1.50 or £2 for the same.

0: for the same quantity. They would like to continue to buy something at £1.
1: Okay, so his theory is that as long as the price remains the same, it'll still, you know, people will still want to buy it. So their research has shown that the size doesn't matter, seriously.
2: 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Hubal Aguactu, Era Aguactu.
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1: Good morning to you. Welcome to a brand new day today. You're waking up on Thursday morning to a cloudy with rain on the way morning here in Wexford. Siobhan Murphy is standing by now with a look at this morning's headlines. Morning, Siobhan.
8: Thanks, Phil. Good morning. Former Wexford TD and MEP Mick Wallace has been honoured in Iran with a newly established Right Side of History Award. The award recognises international figures who support causes endorsed by Iran and challenge what organisers describe as Western-backed policies. The US and Iran have signed a deal that's hoped will end their conflict. US President Donald Trump gave his approval to the agreement in Versailles, France, where he's been at the G7 summit. And inflation is set to rise higher than previously expected, according to new forecasts from the central bank. It now expects prices to increase by 3.5% this year and 2.9% in 2027. And the weather today will be mostly cloudy with outbreaks of rain and drizzle, some drier intervals at times too. Highest temperatures 17 to 18 degrees.
1: Thanks very much, Siobhan. Do you like a little bit of chocolate?
8: I do.
1: Would you be a Cadbury girl?
8: I would.
1: Yeah. It's changed a bit, though. You know, there's a lot of stuff online when they show the ingredients of Cadbury chocolate on this side of the world and then Cadbury chocolate on the other side of the world. And this whole palm oil debate is coming into it. But anyway, I don't know if you heard that piece from Dick Vandepat, who's the CEO of the company that controls Cadbury now. So he reckons... You know the shrinkflation thing. So he says that as long as the price point remains the same, the size isn't really the issue. How would you feel about that?
8: Well, I totally disagree.
1: Okay.
8: It has to be the same size.
1: Yeah. No,
8: you can't shrink
1: it
8: and then charge at the same price.
1: Yeah. I know, and I totally agree with you. And he's a real CEO because he said, but the research shows this, the research shows that. And also, let's be honest about it, chocolate, the price point has not remained the same. It's got smaller and it's got dearer.
8: It's very expensive now.
1: So he's completely inaccurate.
8: Yeah.
1: Anyway, do you know the story of Cadbury? What country would you say Cadbury came from?
8: Was it someone who just came up with two glasses of milk and poured them in?
1: Oh, that was a great classic ad. Classic ad. Well done. Birmingham in the early 20th century in Birmingham. He had a little shop and he used to sell drinking chocolate and teas and stuff like that. And then he came up with the recipe for Cadbury chocolate. And the company became so big, right, so big, that they were Quakers. They gave all their money away. They even created a village for their workers called Bourneville, right? Anyway, they did not believe in hoarding wealth. So through philanthropy and charity, they gave it all away.
8: Fair play to them.
1: And there's a great-great-great-great-great-grandson of the original Cadbury guy, and he was on Dragon's Den. And he is the direct descendant of Mr. Cadbury. And he didn't see a penny. None of the family saw a penny.
8: Wow.
1: None of them. It's all gone to charity. Yeah. But isn't it lovely, though, that people have this inner belief that they give stuff away? I know that the Guinness family, you know, enjoyed their wealth, and they also did an awful lot for their workers. But these people really stuck by their guns.
8: Yeah.
1: Gave it all away.
8: Gave it all away.
1: And in the immortal words of a well-known philanthropist, how many ham sandwiches can one man eat? That's the thing.
9: 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The toast of the Southeast. Yay!

0: waiting for a star to fall. That's Boy Meets Girl on Southeast Radio. Good morning to you. As it's Thursday, we've got our Quigley's Quandary for you today. Looking forward to that. Always interesting, isn't it? Yeah, we always have a good bit of reaction to that. That's going to be coming up for you shortly. And we've got the travel news next. Now, I did see yesterday, because I was in Goree yesterday, that there was a little bit of a delay driving in to Goree from, we'll say, the Hatch Lab area. And there was roadworks taking place on the avenue. And I can't seem to find them online anywhere. But if you have any information on that, is that continuing this morning, you might safely send me a text or a WhatsApp so we can update our listeners at 17 minutes to 8.
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0: Now, as I said, we have one for you this morning that's just come into us, a temporary closure until tomorrow, and that's on the Coolree Road resurfacing. Will take place between 8 and 5, and that's local access only with diversion routes signposted. As I said yesterday, I was in Goree, so there was delays coming into the town from the Hatch Lab side. I'm not too sure what's going on there. We're just waiting for an update on that. 7:45 is the time. The Secret Sound is on the way. £1,340 up for grabs, lads. If you want to register to take part, you can do it now. 087-3737-956. 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

0: The Pretenders with Brass in Pocket. It's all about the World Cup, lads. It's all about the World Cup. God, tell you what, I don't know what it is, but you know, I'm not really a footballing sort of a guy, and it's that time of the year when it's not even the football, it's just listening to other men talking about it that drives me bananas. It's like lads have nothing else to talk about other than football. But one of the interesting stories that I actually did here, and I thought, I like this one, this is actually good, was the story of PK, the guy who's from Tala, right? So he plays for Shamrock Rovers, and he is now playing for Cape Verde because his dad is Cape Verdean and his mum's Irish. So anyway, here's an interesting story. I got this from James Corden's podcast during the week. And this is how LinkedIn played a part in getting PK the gig with Cape Verde.
1: Yeah, and I've valued the story so much over the last couple of years. Like, well, when I was in college, so like before I was working, I had to set up a LinkedIn profile as part of a module, and something that just sort of kept clicking over then as I left college. And the manager at the time of Cape Verde, he messaged me on it, but it was in Portuguese, and I didn't speak that at the time, so I just ignored it because part of being on LinkedIn, I was used to getting spam and just like sort of welcome messages, so I just thought there was no substance to it, and I said that I'll just leave that. But thankfully, through all my ignorance, the manager messaged me again 9 months later, but in English this time, and then I realised what the opportunity that I sort of passed on was, and I messaged them back immediately, apologised and said, look, if this opportunity is still available, I'd love to be a part of it.
0: Incredible story too, how he almost missed his big chance. It's coming up on 5 to 8 now. Perfect description for the day today. It's grey. And this is Mick Christopher. Good morning.

0: Mick Christopher, the late Mick Christopher, that was used in a Guinness commercial, I think, as well. Was that the one where your man swam across the Atlantic Ocean? Was it Michael Fassbender? I'm not sure. Anyway, it's a great song. I hope you enjoyed it. The 8 o'clock news is coming up. After that, we've got Quigley's Quandary.
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5: 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Travelled the world with him, boxing for Ireland as well. And Billy Walsh was also obviously the coach during that time as well. 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He's actually doing very well as a pro himself, Dean is. It's always great to come back here. And even as an amateur boxer when I was younger, I used to love travelling down to Wexford Championships. Fantastic moments, fantastic times.
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7: It's 8 o'clock. Good morning. I'm Siobhan Murphy. Former independent Wexford TD and MEP Mick Wallace has received a Right Side of History Award during a visit to Iran this week. Organisers say the award acknowledges public figures who have supported the Palestinian cause and opposed dominant Western narratives surrounding conflict in the Middle East. In his speech, Wallace defended his political stance and said resistance had become increasingly important in recent years. He also attended events and media engagements across Iran. A proposal to abolish the 3-day waiting period for abortion services has cleared its first major hurdle in the Dáil. TD backed the Sinn Féin bill by 86 votes to 70 following a conscience vote for government members. Fianna Fáil TDs were split over the measure, while Fine Gael deputies also voted on both sides. The bill will now be examined by an Oireachtas committee before progressing to the next stage.
8: Deputies Thaw 86, deputies Neil 70. The question is carried and the bill will accordingly be read a second time.
7: The government should consider reintroducing a ban on no-fault evictions. It's among the suggestions made in a new all-party report from the Oireachtas Committee on Housing. It also wants a funding boost for homeless prevention schemes, a strategy to deal specifically with child homelessness, and a referendum on adding a right to housing into the constitution. Inflation is set to rise higher than previously expected, according to new forecasts from the central bank. It now expects prices to increase by 3.5% this year and 2.9% in 2027, largely due to higher energy costs linked to the conflict in the Middle East. It's warned inflation could approach 5% in a worst-case scenario. Robert Kelly's the director of economics at the central bank and said it's likely we see higher prices for some time.
9: What we're seeing is those higher energy prices becoming slightly more embedded in our pricing. So a good example of that maybe is food pricing, where we'd see the higher energy prices have entered into fertilizer, which is currently being laid, and we'll see that in food prices maybe 6 months from now. In terms of where we'll go from here, there are a range of outputs, and we do that in the QB. We have more milder scenarios and more severe scenarios depending on how the conflict evolves.
7: Plans to revitalise a former school in New Ross are still on track, according to a local councillor. Michael Sheehan met with Education Minister Hildegard Nocton last week to discuss the future of St Joseph's Primary School. The building had been left idle for almost 10 years and had at one point been offered as a potential home for renters. Councillor Sheehan says they're working with the authorities to make it a vital hub for the community.
10: The local organisation Cumas, the County Council, the department and the owners, Sisters of Mercy, have been working together to bring this building back into life. And it's a part of the corporate plan of the County Council that we want to see that developed as a service facility for people with additional needs and in the evening time to become a state-of-the-art community centre.
7: And a local councillor is calling for a community centre to be developed on Vinegar Hill in Enniscorthy. The call comes amid concerns over the lack of facilities and spaces for local groups and the wider community to meet in the area. Speaking to South East Radio News, Councillor Jaxer Owens says a dedicated community hub would help bring people together and make better use of one of Enniscorthy's most historic locations.
11: And I have been in Winnipeg in Canada and I've seen fantastic tourist attractions. I've been in Edinburgh recently. I call for a community centre to be built on Vinegar Hill where you can go up, get a cup of tea, get a cup of coffee, get a drink, can watch a film, which we have nothing up there this morning. There's nothing there. You can't even get a drink of water on it.
7: For all your local stories and more, visit southeastradio.ie. It's 3 minutes past eight.
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7: Today will be mostly cloudy with outbreaks of rain and drizzle, some drier intervals at times too, highest temperatures of 17 or 18 degrees.
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7: Starting with soccer, and England got their World Cup campaign off to a winning start with a 4-2 win against Croatia last night. Captain Harry Kane scored twice in the first half before Jude Bellingham and Marcus Rashford added to their tally in Dallas. Kane admits a halftime message from manager Thomas Tuchel inspired England to see out the win.
13: He just told us to let the shackles off, calm down, what are we scared of? Let's just go. Yeah, the way we conceded that second goal is not the team we want to be, dropping deep, waiting and then conceding anyway. So he kind of just said, what's the worst that can happen? We lose a match, first group game, we get on with it, we move on. Let's just go and show kind of the world who we can be.
7: It leaves Thomas Tuchel's side top of Group L with Ghana beating Panama 1-0 in Toronto. Cristiano Ronaldo's Portugal had to settle for a point in Houston, drawing 1-1 with DR Congo, while goals from Daniel Munoz and Luis Diaz helped Colombia to a 3-1 win over Uzbekistan in Mexico City. This evening, Czechia and South Africa are both looking to bounce back from opening day defeats. The two sides square off in a Group A encounter from 5 in Atlanta. At 8 o'clock, Switzerland and Bosnia-Herzegovina go head-to-head in Los Angeles. That's followed by the meeting of Canada and Qatar in Vancouver from 11. In golf, golf's US Open gets underway at Shinnecock Hills Golf Club in New York today. Rory McIlroy is among the early starters and will tee off his first round at just before 1 p.m. Irish time. Patrick Harrington and 2010 winner Gray McDowell both start at 20 past 12 Irish time, while Shane Lowry will begin his round before 7 p.m. And in racing, it's day 3 at Royal Ascot. The action begins at 2:30 with the Chesham Stakes, while the day's feature is the Gold Cup. Ryan Moore will ride the favourite Scandinavia for champion trainer Aidan O'Brien. That's your news and sport on Southeast Radio.
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0: Southeast Radio is definitely the sound of summer. Definitely, definitely, even though it's not very summery at the moment.
1: Without a doubt, even though it's grey, we make you feel like the sun is shining.
0: Stop. You said that with so much sincerity, I nearly fell over.
1: Yeah.
0: No, we played Grey Day just before the news, and it's expertly described today, but it was 15 degrees Celsius when I got out of the scratcher this morning and remained 15 degrees all the way to the studio here. And actually, when I came into the studio, it was cold.
1: It's warm and heavy, but it's dark and grey.
0: All right, now I've got to ask you, as a woman, I kind of know the answer to this, but would you be a fan of Conor McGregor?
1: No.
0: Okay.
1: Yeah.
0: I'm just saying, he was on Jimmy Fallon's talk show this week in the United States of America, and...
1: Actually, can I just say something first?
0: Yeah.
1: I don't even think you have to be a woman. Like, I understand why you said, you know, as a woman, I know your answer there. But you know what? I think woman or man, he doesn't have many fans at the minute.
0: Yeah, I have to be honest, I wouldn't be a fan, but I'd have to try and remain as objective as possible about the whole thing. Like, he looked fantastic. He looked really well compared to the last couple of times that we would have seen him on social media videos, partying or whatever. But anyway... What's the first thing he does when he's on Jimmy Fallon? I mean, I'm disappointed with Jimmy Fallon for just going with the kind of hype for the fight that's on in Vegas in July. And then he allowed Conor to advertise his cigars freely.
1: But
0: have a little.
1: Okay, listen, go on.
0: Okay, no,
1: right.
0: Calm down.
1: Yeah,
0: get yourself
1: go on,
0: a glass of water.
1: Right?
2: Welcome back to the show, Conor. You don't have to bring me gifts.
3: My new cigar range, the Unapologetic, in celebration of the Knicks victory. There you go. Go, baby. We did it.
2: You did it.
3: We did it.
2: Very generous, yeah.
3: Did
2: you watch? It was exciting, right?
3: Very good. Very good.
2: Yeah.
3: The World Cup is here as well, right?
2: Everything's happening.
3: Yeah, it's great. It's awesome. It's brilliant.
2: Last time we were here, do you remember we went out drinking?
3: That's right. That's right. Paddy Riley's bar.
2: He did.
3: Awesome.
2: They had a great
3: little sing song.
2: Yeah, a little sing song.
3: We have to do it again.
2: I know.
3: Again.
2: Now it's your big return to the UFC. Conor, what's happening?
3: Ready to rock, my man. 5 years out of the game, and I'm back. I'm excited to get back.
0: And I was listening to, now I know they used canned laughter and I know that they wind up the crowds and they keep the studio cold to get a reaction. But I was wondering to myself after, do they not get international news in the United States of America?
1: Couple of things, right? So first of all, you know what's such a pity? If you look back to, I don't know, mid-teens, like 2015, 16, 17-ish, I could be wrong on my timeline here. He was a bit of a hero in Ireland.
0: Yeah, 2015.
1: Right, so... Like, I think, didn't Sinead O'Connor sing him in at one point?
0: Yeah.
1: It was a really big deal.
0: Yeah.
1: Everyone, he was a role model at one point.
0: Bit of a fall from grace.
1: A complete. And you know what's... It just irritates me
0: just
1: because...
0: Have a drink of water there, will you?
1: No, but it just irritates me because he could have done a lot for our country. He did do a lot for our country at one point. But what was Jimmy at having him on? Like?
0: I know, I was kind of a bit confused about that whole thing. But look at, Conor has forgiven himself.
1: Right.
0: He said in the same interview that he's at peace with himself and he's forgiven himself.
1: Well, look.
0: And he has found God.
1: I was just about to say, maybe he has found.
0: He has found God. Yeah. Right, it's 12 minutes past 8. Quigley's quandary's on the way. Do you want to give a hint around like that, no?
1: Well, if you've a teenager and they're thinking about heading on a leaving cert holiday and you're in a bit of a quandary yourself, maybe have a listen.
0: Oh no, it's all ahead of me, lads. All ahead of me. 12 minutes past 8. Good morning, Southeast Radio.

0: Good morning. Welcome to the Jumbo Breakfast Show on Southeast Radio. It's Phil and Aileen here ahead of the Secret Sound. It's about 15 minutes away. We're at, now you correct me if I'm wrong, 1,340 quid today.
1: This sounds about right to me.
0: Yep. And if you want to register, last chance, just send the word Secret Sound to 087-3737-956. We were talking about shrinkflation on the show a little earlier.
1: Mm.
0: Right, you know Cadbury?
1: Mm.
0: No, we're mentioning a brand.
1: All brands, they're doing
0: I'll it. Take the hit. I'll do the time in radio jail.
1: Okay.
0: Anyway, no, the reason I was talking about it, because their chief exec came out.
1: Oh, yeah.
0: And the chief exec said, because people were saying, yeah, but the bars are getting smaller, lads. What's the story?
1: Mm.
0: And he says that according to their research, as long as the price point stays the same, people don't really mind. Which is rubbish, because the price point stay the same. Because it's not that the price stays the same and they're getting smaller, because this was his theory. But anybody who's a regular chocolate eater will tell you, of any brand,
1: yeah,
0: they're getting smaller and they're getting dearer.
1: Yeah, but equally, if you're leaving the price as it is and you're still making it smaller, that's wrong.
0: Well, that's inflation, you see.
1: Oh, like that, yeah.
0: Yeah. And the other thing about certain bars of chocolate is that they taste different in different parts of the country. Parts of the world.
1: Yeah.
0: And then there's this amount of palm oil, that amount of palm oil. Why is palm oil so bad, by the way? I'm learning.
1: I think it's something to do with the sustainability of the oil, not necessarily for your health. I'm unsure, though. We're not medical or
0: Aileen,
1: sustainable.
0: That was six syllables.
1: Experts.
0: I'm very impressed.
1: Sustainability. Yeah.
0: Right. Okay, stay where you are. It's 17 minutes past 8. Quigley's Quandary is on the way.
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1: Mm-hmm.
0: So yesterday, I got stopped in a filling station just outside of Goree.
1: Mm-hmm.
0: And someone says, is it true you did FaceTime on the toilet?
1: Oh, no way.
0: Yeah.
1: You're going to be known as FaceTime on the toilet guy.
0: FaceTime Phil.
1: That's very funny.
0: Yeah, I know. I'm not even going to go into it if you missed yesterday morning. Okay,
1: go on, tell us again, will you?
0: All right, okay, so this is a true story we were talking about because was it Liz that was on the phone with us yesterday?
1: It was Liz, man.
0: And Liz was late getting to the phone. I thought she was on the toilet and then we had a little conversation about being caught out on the toilet. I did FaceTime live on the toilet and did not know I was, and this is a genuine true story, and my former colleague Paula McSweeney
1: mm-hmm.
0: actually phoned me while I was and said, Phil!
1: So then my question was, which I think everyone is thinking now if you didn't hear this yesterday, what way was the camera facing?
0: The safe way.
1: Yeah, okay, yeah, we're genuinely. Grand then.
0: But it was fairly obvious where I was.
1: And what you were doing.
0: What was going on.
1: Okay.
0: Right, okay, let's go and do this this morning. Thursday morning we do Quigley's Quandary, in which we help one of our listeners with a quandary.
1: Dear Phil and Aileen, I'm lying awake at night worrying about something that, to my daughter, seems like the most exciting thing in the world. She has just finished her Leaving Cert and has announced that she and her friends are planning a trip to Ibiza in September. According to her, it's a rite of passage and the perfect way to celebrate finishing school. She insists that all her friends are going, and while I know teenagers have been using that line forever, I think she actually might be right here. The thing is, she's only just turned 18. I know she's legally an adult, but in my heart, she's still the little girl who held my hand on her first day of school. Now she wants to head off to one of the biggest party destinations in the world. When she talks about Ibiza, she sees sunshine, freedom, and memories with her friends. When I think about Ibiza, I see drink, strangers, bad decisions, and all the things that can happen when parents aren't around. Part of me wants to say no, but another part feels awful at the thought of her being the only one left behind while all her friends go off and make memories together. I don't want to damage our relationship over something she sees as a once-in-a-lifetime experience. To make matters worse, I haven't even told my husband yet. I know exactly what his reaction is likely to be, and I'm dreading the conversation. So my quandary is this. Do I trust that we've raised a sensible young woman and let her go? Or do I follow my instincts and keep her at home? And how do I tell the father without causing World War III in the kitchen? I'd love to hear what you and your listeners think from a very, very confused and stressed mom.
0: Oh my God. I'm going to have to think about that one.
1: I know, and you'll probably be up against this in a couple of years' time.
0: I'm physically shaking at the moment.
1: Oh no.
0: Oh dear. 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

0: Jumbo Breakfast Show on Southeast Radio. Good morning to you. Welcome to Thursday morning. That's Coldplay with Paradise set to 8:29. Thanks for your responses to Quigley's Quandary. We're going to read those for you in a few minutes' time. Plus, we're going to go to the news, and we're going to go to the secret sound, and we're going to go to the pollen.
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0: I'm so looking forward to being in Gorey on Saturday for the Gorey Agricultural Show. I'm going to be there from 12. Now it's 8:32, a little bit late on the headlines, but Siobhan doesn't mind. Morning.
10: Thanks, Phil. Good morning. Former independent Wexford TD and MEP Mick Wallace has received a Right Side of History Award during a visit to Iran this week. Organisers say the award acknowledges public figures who've supported the Palestinian cause and opposed dominant Western narratives surrounding conflict in the Middle East. A proposal to abolish the three-day waiting period for abortion services has cleared its first major hurdle in the Dáil. TDs backed the Sinn Féin bill by 86 votes to 70 following a conscience vote for government members. And inflation is set to rise higher than previously expected according to new forecasts from the central bank. It now expects prices to increase by 3.5% this year and 2.9% in 2027. And the weather today will be mostly cloudy with outbreaks of rain and drizzle. Some drier intervals at times too. Highest temperatures 17 or 18 degrees.
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10: Starting with soccer, and England got their World Cup campaign off to a winning start with a 4-2 win against Croatia last night. Captain Harry Kane scored twice in the first half before Jude Bellingham and Marcus Rashford added to their tally in Dallas. Kane admits a halftime message from manager Thomas Tuchel inspired England to see out the win.
11: He just told us to let the shackles off, calm down, what are we scared of? Let's just go. Yeah, the way we conceded that second goal is not the team we want to be, dropping deep, waiting and then conceding anyway. So he kind of just said, what's the worst that can happen? We lose a match, first group game, we get on with it, we move on. Let's just go and show kind of the world who we can be.
10: Italy's Thomas Tuchel's side top of Group L with Ghana beating Panama 1-0 in Toronto. Cristiano Ronaldo's Portugal had to settle for a point in Houston, drawing 1-1 with DR Congo, while goals from Daniel Munoz and Luis Diaz helped Colombia win a 3-1 win over Uzbekistan in Mexico City. The Republic of Ireland women's team will find out their opponents for the 2027 World Cup playoffs at around 11 o'clock this morning. Hungary, Belarus and Romania are among the teams that Carla Ward's side could be drawn to face in round one. Ireland enter as one of the seeded teams, so will have home advantage in the second leg. In golf, US Open gets underway at Shinnecock Hills Golf Club in New York today. Rory McIlroy is among the early starters and will tee off his first round at just before 1 p.m. Irish time. Patrick Harrington and 2010 winner Graham McDowell both start at 20 past 12 Irish time, while Shane Lowry will begin his round before 7 p.m. And it's day three at Royal Ascot. The action begins at 2:30 with the Chesham Stakes, while the day's feature is the Gold Cup. Ryan Moore will ride favourite Scandinavia for champion trainer Aidan O'Brien. That's your headlines in sport on South East Radio.
0: Siobhan, thank you very much for that. You're going to hate me now. You're going to go, Phil, why did you ask me this question?
10: Go on.
0: We had a quandary a moment ago about a parent of a teenage daughter who wants to go on a Leaving Cert holiday with the girls to Ibiza. She's not quite 18. Big dilemma. So if supposing you had a teenage daughter just out of exams and she went, Mom, I'm going to Ibiza with the girls. What would you say? Would you tell Liam first?
10: You would. Is it really? It's a tricky one. The other two were 18 before they did that.
0: Right.
10: So I probably say to her, well, no, your brother and sister didn't do it till they were 18.
0: Okay,
10: so
0: that's good. Yeah,
10: yeah, you've got that to fall back on. Having said that, she gets away with a lot more than the other two did.
0: They know it too. All right, okay, I see you. All right then, we got the secret sound on the way. 1,340 quid. Will it go today? We're about to find out.
6: The Jumbo Breakfast Show. The toast of the Southeast. Yeah.

0: Yep. The big voice of Dermot Kennedy on Southeast Radio. That's Turnstile, which is his new song. Apparently, he's a fabulous house in Kildare.
1: Oh, I'd say so.
0: Yeah.
1: I love his new song,
0: He's into the Lord of the Rings sets and stuff like that.
1: Oh.
0: So it's a little bit gothic, I think is the word. Right. We've Lorna on the line with us this morning. Good morning, Lorna.
1: Morning.
2: Hi, how are you?
0: Very well. Welcome to the show today. Can I first of all ask you a question, Lorna? The dress on your profile picture is fabulous. What? Tell us about
2: It was from my hen a couple of weeks ago in Kilkenny.
1: Oh, you see, we were debating, was it a wedding day? Was it a party? Was it a hen?
2: Oh, yeah, no, my hen, yeah.
0: Oh, fantastic. So did you do the usual Langtons and all that sort of stuff?
2: We did, yeah. Oh. We did them all.
0: And did you enjoy it?
2: Oh, yeah, it was brilliant, yeah.
0: Did you get a kebab down the front of your dress on the way home?
2: No, thank God.
1: When are you getting married, Lorna?
2: Not until next year, actually, but we're getting married abroad. So we wanted to do something this year and then something small next year.
0: Where about abroad are you planning on going?
2: Italy.
1: Lovely.
0: And I'm going to be just more nosy. What part of Italy?
2: It's called Fiumicino. It's outside of Rome.
0: Oh, my God.
1: Gorgeous.
0: I was at two weddings in Italy. No, three. I was at three weddings in Italy. And I got to tell you, the Italians do good weddings. They really do.
2: They do.
0: It'd be so special.
2: Yeah, and I can't wait.
1: I'm supposing now if you win this money, 1,000... What are we at again?
0: 340.
1: Yeah, 340. That you'll be using some of that towards weddings or dresses or something like that.
0: Come here, I just want to be...
2: Definitely.
0: I want to be nosy again, Lorna. So what do you do for a living yourself?
2: I work in reachability in Enniscorthy.
0: Excellent. Thanks so much for your service. Well done to you. Okay, look, we're going to get on with this. We're going to play the sound. Yeah. We're going to see how you get on. We're going to wish you the very best of luck. Has it been annoying you for a while?
2: It has, yeah.
1: Like everybody.
0: Yeah,
2: it has.
0: I know.
2: Yeah.
0: Okay. All right, Wexford holds its breath. Are we ready? Have a listen. Here it comes. And another...
1: Now, Lorna, what do you think our secret sound is?
2: Is it the X-ray machine during an eye test? Kind of taking a picture of your eye and going on and off?
1: We've a lot of people thinking opticians. Now, we haven't had the X-ray machine, and I did get an eye test.
0: And?
1: Yes.
0: Yeah. The hint you gave.
1: It will all be clear, or the answer will be clear, yeah. So I see. I know why people are going down the optician route. By the way, I hate getting my eyes tested. Anyone else like kind of scared about going in to get your eyes tested? No.
0: Yeah, I'm scared because if my eyes don't pass, I can't drive my bus.
1: Right, that does instill fear. Yes. Okay, so is it the X-ray machine when you're getting your eyes tested? That's what Lorna thinks. I'm really sorry to let you down, Laura, but it's not. It's
0: Lorna.
1: Not the X-ray machine.
2: Okay, thanks.
0: Lorna, want to wish you the very best of luck with the Italian wedding and the
2: guests. Thank you.
0: Say hi to the crew in Reachability in Enniscorthy. Thanks for being on the Jumbo Breakfast Show.
2: Thanks.
0: Bye.
2: Thank you.
0: Bye.
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0: Just the one for you then. A bit of a notice ahead of the works. Wexford County Council has decided to close the road from Monday 22nd, and that is the Mill Road in Wexford, the R733. Alternative route will be available via the Distillery Road and the Fairways and the Mulgannon Road, and this is for Ishka Éireann works, which will take place from Monday the 22nd. Alan Corcoran is here. A busy morning on the show this morning. Welcome back from Bunclody. What a great show yesterday.
11: Yeah, I really enjoyed it and it was wonderful, and it's the first of multi trips around the county. Really looking forward to it. Where are we off to next? Well, you'll find out the week after next. We'll be going off, I think, on two occasions.
0: Excellent. Now, Mick Wallace makes the news.
11: He does indeed. Former MEP Mick Wallace visited Iran recently and he was awarded the Right Side of History Medal, and we'll be linking in with him just after 10 o'clock this morning.
0: And there's shovels in the ground.
11: Gauging reaction from Senator Cathal Byrne today to the funding announced by Minister James Brown, up to €70 million, and the minister mentioned shovels in the ground, which is always nice to hear, which means it's going to move on. We've often said very important to have a senior minister in the county. Now we have one. He seems to be making waves.
0: Now, I did see some social media yesterday about a well-known Wexford band visiting the Phoenix Park.
11: Yeah, and our own John Moynihan is the proudest member of Southeast Radio staff, because his dad Dave, I believe, was very, and I knew the Moynihans really well, and anyone who went to the On Yoke would remember Dave Moynihan and the band. Yeah. They'd be John's granddad and his dad. Joe Davitt is the man who I think was fronting up yesterday with the Davitts as well. Yeah. Wonderful music and ferns. And Joe is going to outline exactly the honour bestowed on them and what happened at Orison Uachtaráin yesterday.
0: Now, you're really hobnobbing it on the show this morning. Yeah. You've got the Governor of the Central Bank of Ireland.
11: He's on a visit to Carlow and Wexford. He'll be in studio with us and he'll be looking at the financial state of the nation and, of course, giving some much-needed advice to us here in County Wexford. So it's an honour to welcome the Governor of the Central Bank of Ireland into the studio.
0: Thanks very much, Alan. Right, OK, are you ready? Gotta guess this one now. Alan.
11: It's Papa Don't Preach.
0: I knew you'd get it. Right, it's 12 minutes to 9 now on Southeast Radio. Good morning.

0: Southeast Radio. Good morning to you. That's a great karaoke song as well. I can just imagine you and Joseph Bridges on the karaoke stage, right? Doing Papa Don't Preach.
1: Poor Joseph. We're giving him an awful time the last 2 days. He's going to be sending in letters of complaint.
0: Just a bit of context on that. He's a former employee here at Southeast Radio. We give a terrible hard time to. And he's got a big posh job now. So he just. Anyway, thanks very much for the reaction to Quigley's quandary this morning.
1: Yes. Who pays for these leaving cert rite of passage foreign holidays? Holidays are not cheap. And then there's spending money needed as well. That's one of our listeners this
0: morning. And to Mairead on the line.
2: Good morning, Phil. Good morning, Aileen. This is one of those situations where there's no risk-free option. At 18, your daughter is legally an adult. So if you say no, there's a reasonable chance that she hears, I'm not protecting you. She'll hear, I don't trust you. And that can damage the parent-child relationship. On the other hand, the mom's concerns are entirely realistic. You know, Ibiza is not just sunshine and beaches, it's alcohol, late night, strangers, drugs, poor decisions, young people, all that. Sorry, Phil. The question is not, do I trust Ibiza? It's, do I trust my daughter? And if you trust your daughter, so long as you know who she's travelling out, where she's staying, does she have travel insurance, the GPS tracker, just to make sure, enough money for emergencies and agrees to check in, I think that it's probably best to let her go. Because if not, there'll be a build-up of resentment. The other kids will be going, etc., etc. Now, of course, if you don't let her go, she'll get over it and it'll be okay. But I think it probably tends to be, you sort of tend to go on the I trust you as opposed to I don't, and then just create the boundaries before you go. Oh. As for your husband, just tell him, back to the old communication. Mm. If you sit down as a couple, sit at the kitchen table, the three of you, lay it out, everything should be all right. Oh, anyway, geez. I hope you're both well. Have a lovely day, and I'll chat to you soon. Bye.
1: Bye.
0: I gotta tell you, I am exhausted after that. There's so much to think about for that poor mum. Yeah, communication is key. Just tell your hubby. I mean, you did marry him.
1: If she has the money to go herself, I don't think you can stop her. If she doesn't have the money to go herself...
0: Don't think it's a financial thing. I think it's a little bit more than
1: that. I don't know, though. I mean, if it's not her own money, you do still have a say if you're paying for it, I think.
0: Okay.
1: That's
0: where
1: I'm
0: at. This part of the Jumbo Breakfast Show this morning. We're rewinding after the news at 9 o'clock. And boy, are we going back. Are you ready for this? All right, have a listen to this. You won't know what this is.
3: Easy, Julia.
0: Okay. This is actually
3: on. With that rhythm, woman.
0: This is the Wexford Man, right? Okay.
1: What?
0: It is.
3: He gave a grand party to friends and relations who didn't forget him when come to the wall. If you but listen,
1: it's like Christy Moore.
3: Listen at Rose and Roach's at Lanigan's ball.
1: Yeah, it's like Christy Moore.
0: But what was the year?
1: Okay.

0: Kingfisher, our very own from the island of Ireland. Rewind on the way next.
1: With Phil and Aileen, brought to you by Airgrid, powering up communities, powering up Ireland.
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13: It's 9 o'clock. Good morning. I'm Siobhan Murphy. Former Wexford TD and MEP Mick Wallace has been honoured in Iran with a newly established Right Side of History Award. The Independent reports that the award recognises international figures who support causes endorsed by Iran and challenge what organisers describe as Western-backed policies. Speaking at a ceremony in Tehran, Wallace said he was honoured to receive the recognition and has criticised Western foreign policy in the Middle East. He's also been visiting sites linked to recent conflicts during his trip to Iran. The government should consider bringing back a temporary ban on no-fault evictions to help tackle homelessness. That's according to a new report from the Oireachtas Housing Committee, which makes 14 recommendations aimed at reducing homelessness. Barry White has this report.
14: The Housing Committee says the government should keep every option on the table when it comes to tackling homelessness. Among its recommendations is a temporary ban on no-fault evictions to help ease pressure on homeless services. The report also warns that more older people are ending up homeless and calls for an increase in social housing designed for senior citizens. It says a dedicated strategy is also needed to tackle child homelessness, with children's welfare at its centre. The committee says if the government is serious about ending homelessness by 2030, tackling child homelessness must be a priority.
13: Our proposal to abolish the three-day waiting period for abortion services has cleared its first major hurdle in the Dáil. TD backed the Sinn Féin bill by 86 votes to 70 following a conscience vote for government members.
15: Deputies Thaw 86, Deputies Neil 70. The question is carried and the bill will accordingly be read a second time.
13: Fianna Fáil TDs were split over the measure while Fine Gael deputies also voted on both sides. The bill will now be examined by an Oireachtas committee before progressing to the next stage. Kilkenny is the first county in the country to have full broadband coverage. More than 19,000 premises in Kilkenny are included in the National Broadband Plan and have minimum speeds of 500 megabits per second delivered to homes, businesses, farms and schools. 2.5 million poles and thousands of kilometres of cables are being laid across the country, with the government describing the scheme as the equivalent of rural electrification for this generation. Minister for Culture, Communications and Sport, Patrick O'Donovan, says while Kilkenny's first, several other counties will have full broadband access shortly.
3: And it's the first county to be finished, and over the next number of months there's a number of others that will be in quick succession, like Waterford, Westmead, Longford and others. And then by the end of the year, look, the overall investment of $2.7 billion for just over 550,000 premises covering 96% of the landmass of Ireland. You know, all of those will be closed out in succession, and the scale of this is enormous.
13: And a project to turn the former St Joseph's Primary School in New Ross into a community centre has taken a step closer. The issue was discussed at a meeting between Education Minister Hildegard Nocton and local representatives recently. Comus is a support service for people with intellectual disabilities and wants to use the abandoned school as a hub for their clients. Local councillor Michael Sheehan said there's been a lot of talk around the school over the last 10 years, but there appears to be progress now.
16: So we had a very full and frank meeting about where the future lies, and a very positive meeting. So I'm delighted to see that everyone is recommitted, everyone's committed to seeing St. Joseph's back as a community centre. So it's a slow process, it takes time, anything with conveyance always does, but I'm optimistic that we'll be able to get this project over the line very soon.
13: For all your local stories and more, visit southeastradio.ie. It's 4 minutes past nine.
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3: Today will be mostly cloudy with outbreaks of rain and drizzle. Some drier intervals at times too. Highest temperature 17 or 18 degrees.
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3: Starting with soccer, and England got their World Cup campaign off to a winning start with a 4-2 win against Croatia last night. Captain Harry Kane scored twice in the first half before Jude Bellingham and Marcus Rashford added to their tally in Dallas. It leaves Thomas Tuchel's side top of Group L with Ghana beating Panama 1-0 in Toronto. Cristiano Ronaldo's Portugal had to settle for a point in Houston, drawing 1-1 with DR Congo, while goals from Daniel Munoz and Luis Diaz helped Colombia to a 3-1 win over Uzbekistan in Mexico City. Golf's US Open gets underway at Shinnecock Hills Golf Club in New York today. Rory McIlroy is among the early starters and will tee off his first round at just before 1pm Irish time. Patrick Harrington and 2010 winner Graeme McDowell both start at 20 past 12, while Shane Lowry will begin his round before 7pm. It's day three at Royal Ascot and the action begins at 2:30 with the Chesham Stakes, while the day's feature is the Gold Cup. Ryan Moore will ride the favourite Scandinavia for champion trainer Aidan O'Brien. That's your news and sport on Southeast Radio.
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0: Southeast Radio on Rewind this morning in football. Ireland beat Northern Ireland 3-0 in the World Cup qualifier in Dublin this year. In the GAA, in the All-Ireland Senior Football Championship, it was Cork 17 points, Mayo 111. But what was the year?
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5: 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Travelled the world with him, boxing for Ireland as well. 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It's always great to come back here. And even as an amateur boxer when I was younger, I used to love travelling down to Wexford Championships. 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

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It was the Go-Go's, I think she used to sing with. That was Leave a Light On For Me. But what was the year? In Excess had this one.

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0: We've more from the Rewind Years coming up in just a sec. First, though, let's bring you up to date with this morning's headlines. Siobhan Murphy has the details. Morning, Siobhan.
9: Thanks, Phil. Good morning. Former Wexford TD and MEP Mick Wallace has been honoured in Iran with a newly established Right Side of History Award. The award recognises international figures who support causes endorsed by Iran. The government should consider bringing back a temporary ban on no-fault evictions to help tackle homelessness. That's according to a new report from the Oireachtas Housing Committee. And a proposal to abolish the 3-day waiting period for abortion services has cleared its first major hurdle in the Dáil. TDs backed the Sinn Féin bill by 86 votes to 70 following a conscience vote for government members. And the weather today will be mostly cloudy with outbreaks of rain. Some drier intervals at times too. Highest temperatures 17 or 18 degrees.
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0: Brilliant, isn't it? Dario G with Sunshine on Southeast Radio. 1997. That was a great year. And I hope you enjoyed our little selection for you this morning. Jules has more Rewind songs after 3 o'clock today. And we'll be here on the Jumbo Breakfast Show tomorrow morning, bright and early at 7.
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7: Quite an interesting programme lined up for you. An exclusive interview with former MEP Mick Wallace, who visited Iran and was awarded the Right Side of History Medal. We gauge reaction from Senator Carl Byrne to the funding announced by Minister James Brown during the week. A life in music and the wonderful honour given to a Ferns-based band in Oras and Uachtaráin yesterday. And the Governor of the Central Bank of Ireland joins us in studio to give us an overview of where we are going financially. As I said, a lot to get through. But first off, over to Siobhan Murphy on the Southeast Radio Newsroom.
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8: Thanks, Alan. Here's the headlines at 10 o'clock. Former independent Wexford TD and MEP Mick Wallace has received a Right Side of History Award during a visit to Iran this week. Organisers say the award acknowledges public figures who've supported the Palestinian cause and opposed dominant Western narratives surrounding conflict in the Middle East. The news the US and Iran have signed an initial peace deal has had an immediate impact on the price of oil. It's now below $80 a barrel. And the gender pay gap tracking website's now available to the public. Minister for Children, Disability and Equality Norma Foley says people can compare and review the employer information filtered by year, sector and company size. And the weather today will be mostly cloudy with outbreaks of rain. Some drier intervals at times too. Highest temperatures 17 or 18 degrees.
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8: Southeast Radio has been informed of the following bereavements. Deegan of Carnew, Mary Deegan, Ní MacDonald, Loch Leitrim, Carnew, County Wicklow, beloved wife of the late Peter, mother of Dennis, Elizabeth, Peter and John. Funeral Mass today, Thursday at 12 noon in the Church of the Most Holy Rosary, Carnew, burial afterwards in Tomacork Cemetery. Murphy of Enniscorthy, Elizabeth Murphy, Ní Donnelly, St. Aidan's Villas, Enniscorthy, beloved wife of Paddy, mother of John, Michelle and Patrick. Sister of Sean, Girl, Matty, Pauline, Mary, Joseph and the late Michael, daughter of the late Joe and Florrie. Removal from her residence today, Thursday, to St. Aidan's Cathedral, Enniscorthy, for funeral mass at 12 noon. burial afterwards in Enniscorthy Cemetery. House private, please. Family flowers only. Donations if desired to the Irish Motor Neuron Disease Association. Kinsella of Wexford in Dublin. Anna Kinsella, Nee Murphy, Glenageary, Dublin, and formerly of Courtown Harbour, Wexford. Beloved wife of the late Lewis, mother of Pat, Denise, Louis and Tim. Reposing today, Thursday, from 5 until 7pm at Stafford's Funeral Home, 71 Upper George's Street, Dunleary. Funeral Mass tomorrow at 10am at St Joseph's Church, Summerhill, Glastool. Burial afterwards at Ardamyne Cemetery via River Chapel, Courtown, arriving at approximately 1:15pm. House private, family flowers only, donations in lieu of desired to Dublin Central Mission. Byrne of Wicklow and Gorey. Jason Byrne, Cool Row, Cool Boy, Tinahealy, County Wicklow and late of Ballycanoe, Gorey. Beloved husband of Patricia and loving father of Josh, Alex and Carl. Reposing at his home in Cool Row this afternoon, Thursday from 2pm. Removal tomorrow Friday to St Mary's Church, Cool of Fancy, arriving for funeral mass at 1pm with burial afterwards in the adjoining cemetery. House private on Friday morning, please. Family flowers only, donations if desired to Wicklow Hospice. Shelton of Gorey. Pat Shelton, Gorey Hill, Gorey and formerly of Connolly Street, Arklow. Beloved husband of the late Anne, loving father of Damien, Patrick and Mary and brother of William, John, David, Susan, Magdalene, Pauline and the late Mary Anne and Matt. Pat will be reposing at Flood's Funeral Home, McDermott Street, Gorey today, Thursday from 5 to 7pm. Funeral will take place tomorrow Friday at 11:30am, St Michael's Church, Gorey, for funeral mass at 12 noon. Burial afterwards in St Michael's Cemetery, Gorey. Family flowers only, donations if desired to Wexford General Hospital. House private, please. Rossiter of Enniscorthy. Michael Rossiter, Edoras, Parklands, Enniscorthy and formerly Slaney Street, Enniscorthy. Beloved husband of Catherine, father of Veronica and the late Paul, stepfather of Ashling and brother of May, B and the late James, John and Catherine. Reposing in Brown's Funeral Home, Enniscorthy on Sunday from 2 until 5 o'clock. Removal from Brown's Funeral Home on Monday morning to St Aidan's Cathedral, arriving for his funeral mass at 10am. Burial afterwards in St Mary's Cemetery. Family flowers only, please, donations if desired to the St Vincent de Paul. Southeast Radio extends sympathy to the bereaved.

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1: A very good morning to you and welcome to this, your Thursday edition of Southeast Radio's Morning Mix. In a moment we'll hear from former MEP Mick Wallace, who has recently visited Iran and has been awarded the Right Side of History Medal. Elsewhere in the programme we'll also be joined in the second part by the Governor of the Central Bank of Ireland, who's been in Wexford and is en route to Carlow as we speak, to give us an overview of where we are going financially as a county and indeed as a country. So we've quite a jam-packed show lined up for you in the programme today, with lots more to follow as well. But first off, as always, you'd like to take a look at the banner headlines in our national papers. The Irish Daily Mail leads with damning internal HSE report shows number of scans completed last year was so low that the average rate, or scans I should say, was recorded as 0%, hardly any scans done in hospitals at the weekend. The Irish Times leads with on post clashes with minister over chief's pay package. Minister for Communication refuses to sign off on a €360,000 pay package for the board of the semi-state, accusing Patrick O'Donovan of undermining its authority. The Irish Daily Star, Robert Bannister, Mago's bad stare day, criminals £120,000 bill for leaving house as a shell. He even took out the stairway and the fittings. The Irish Daily Mirror leads with Parnell Square trial. He stabbed girl near her heart. Hero doctor jumped from bike to help treat children. And very fitting, the headline in the Journal, inflation could hit 5% next year if the Middle East conflict persists. And that's one of the key issues we'll be discussing with the Governor of the Central Bank in the second hour of the show. But where do we go first? Well, can I also remind you, we'll be linking in with the EPA, and we'll also be linking in with a loan, because they too are concerned about the rise of inflation, and they are very active in this county of ours. They have hundreds of volunteers and they'll be looking forward to announcing their submission for the budget next Wednesday. But we'll get an update from the Chief Executive Sean Moynihan in a little while on the show. But right off now, I know that national media were unable to get in touch with him, but we have managed to get in touch with him this morning. And there's a lot of interest in former MEP and Wexford politician Mick Wallace right now, because he has sparked debate after travelling to Tehran to receive Iran's Right Side of History Medal. It's an award recognising his outspoken views on Palestine and Western foreign policy. The visit has generated considerable discussion, both at home and abroad, and he joins me now. Good morning to you, Mick.
2: Good morning, Alan.
1: I want to read something from a podcast. It goes as follows. It's your podcast. A child's school bag in the rubble of the schoolyard at elementary school in Minab, Iran, following the dropping of 3 Tomahawk missiles on the school in February. A father rushes into the school and saves his daughter. He goes in to save more children, but when he comes out of the school's rubble, he finds his little daughter is dead, a victim of the second or third of a triple tap, 3 Tomahawks from America that killed 133 children and teachers and others, making a total of 168 dead. A grieving woman asked Mick Wallace to tell the mothers of Europe what it's like to lose their child in this way. I've listened to your podcast. I'm expecting quite a lot of reaction to what we're about to discuss now. But first of all, can you take me to that particular point of your recent journey in Iran and what actually happened and who this mother was, please, Mick?
2: I would have met a few of the mothers. The particular mother, I first met a mother in Tehran. I actually got an opportunity to speak in one of the big squares where there's hundreds of thousands out every night in support of Iran against the Americans and the Israelis. And this mother had, was in the area, and she asked, could she speak to me, when she heard me speak on the stage. And so I went to speak with her for a while. And she had lost her 10-year-old daughter, and she told me that she had been a champion at gymnastics, and she talked about her daughter and what happened, and it's, as you can imagine, it's hard to listen to us. But she, I mean, rather than somebody, you know, screaming for revenge, because obviously some people do. But she says to me, can you bring a message, she said, to the mothers in Europe, she says. Because she says, I don't think they really understand what's happening. And I said, sure, yeah, what's your message? And then just to consider for a minute, she says that this could be their child, was her message. I mean, 133 kids, there was 168 in total killed. There was nothing of a military nature remotely near the place. It was a deliberate attack on a school, and it was an effort to demoralize the Iranians. But I think it was a perfect example of people not knowing their history. And history is very important, because if you don't know, if you don't understand the history of your own country or other countries, you can't really understand how they got to where they are today. And it's actually hard to understand yourself if you don't know your own history. But the idea that wiping out a school full of small children would moralize the Iranians, I mean, showed a complete ignorance of who the Iranians are and a complete lack of understanding of their culture and everything about it.
1: You recently accepted an award in Tehran at a time when Iran is under intense international scrutiny. What was the main message you felt you were being asked to endorse, and do you fully agree with it?
2: Well, the award was for... I mean, look, the award was for speaking the truth and having the courage to call things as they are rather than the alternative. And it was mostly about Palestine, in actual fact, right? And it was an award set up by the spiritual leader that was assassinated by the Israelis, Khamenei. And he had set it up 2 years ago. And he actually gave... The first award to the university students in America for putting their academic potential at risk by protesting on behalf of the Palestinians, protesting against the genocide, because the universities told them that if you don't stop, your academic future will be jeopardized. But they kept protesting, and the first award was to them by the spiritual leader, Khamenei.
1: And your award, Mick?
2: So it was about the resistance. Yeah, it was the same. It's about resistance to Western imperialism. It's about speaking the truth. And it's difficult for people to speak the truth a lot of the time, especially from a political dimension. I mean, people, you know, if for example, in the European Parliament, right, if you dare to say something controversial or against the mainstream, you'll be attacked more often than not by the media, because they have a different agenda. And the truth be told, I mean, people need to realize that most of the mainstream media in Europe didn't condemn the genocide in Gaza, no more than the politicians didn't. Some of them said, oh, no, we can't have this, we can't have this, but they didn't actually condemn it. And, I mean, there's been... I mean, America has dropped more bombs than any other country, than all the other countries in the world put together since 1945.
1: You talk about speaking the truth. I mean, there are major areas where Iran has faced criticism and major historical events. Like, speaking of speaking the truth, we're told there's restrictions on freedom of speech and press. There's limits on political opposition and protests. There's crackdowns on anti-government demonstrations, 2009, 2019, 2022, 2023. There's use of security forces against protesters. And there's concerns raised by organizations who you and I would both have respect for, like Amnesty International and Human Rights Watch, about detentions and trial of activists. So Iran is not unblemished when it comes to speaking the truth, Mick.
2: There's no country unblemished. And I have never seen a government, as I've told you many times, Alan, I've never seen a government that I like anywhere. And I'm not a fan of any government, but I am conscious of the fact that since 1979, since the Islamic Revolution, there's been more lies told about Iran than I would say any other country on the planet. Now, talk about you're talking about democracy. There's actually, I would argue that there's more democracy in Iran than in most countries. And for example, freedom of the press, freedom of expression, freedom of media is non-existent in Ukraine today.
1: Sorry, for NATO. Getting back to Iran, Mick.
2: People won't tell the truth. Yeah, but okay, I'm arguing. I'm agreeing that things are far from perfect in Iran, the same as they're from perfect in any country. But in our, because the Iranians overthrew the American puppet government of the Shah, who was given the oil and gas to the Western powers and companies for peanuts, and the Iranian people overthrew them so that they could have the resources for their own people rather than for large Western corporations. Well, ever since then, the truth hasn't been told about Iran. And I mean, and has been demonized.
1: Can I just go back to Iran and Amnesty International? I deal with them regularly. The fact that they've highlighted the breaches of human rights in Iran, and have you accepted the award? Is it from the people of Iran or is it from the government of Iran?
2: It was organized by an organization in Iran. But I mean, listen, I was honored to receive it. And to be honest with you, I don't think I deserved it. And I told them that. An awful lot of people are doing a lot more than I've done. And even though there was only four people awarded it this year, and I was one of them, I said that I didn't really deserve it. But I mean, of course, I was honored to receive it. But I mean, I don't buy into the Western narrative about Iran. I accept that there's plenty of problems in Iran, the same as every other country. But I have seldom seen so many lies told about a country so demonized. Yeah. People should go over there for themselves and see for themselves what's going on. Iran has a democracy, and the decision-making process is very broad, and a whole lot of people have a say in the decision-making. You don't have that in a Western country. We pretend to have democracy, but I mean, a democracy is where the people have a say in how their country is organized, how their society is organized. I mean, Fianna Fáil and Fine Gael at the moment are trying to get rid of the triple lock, even though the vast majority of the Irish people don't want that. They want to break away from the UN and get closer to NATO with this move. And it's completely against the wishes of the Irish people. That's not democracy, but that's what's been imposed on us, because we don't have a proper democracy where the people actually genuinely have a say in how their society is organised.
1: You have been privileged to see areas that we can only imagine what they're like. I want to get on to the other aspects of what you've witnessed, but just before I move away from the award itself, Mick, was it given by a government body or was it given by the people of Iran? Can you clarify that for me, please?
2: I would imagine it was some form of a government body, especially if the spiritual leader was the one who set it up. But I have no problem with that. If the Irish government gave me an award for doing something positive, I'd accept it as well.
1: Now, let's get on to the other aspects. You've clarified that for me, and people will make up their own minds whether they agree or disagree with it. But you have been able to see the Strait of Hormuz. You've also seen many other areas of Iran. So can I get back to your podcast on what you have seen? And can we look at the Strait of Hormuz, which hopefully, fingers crossed, things are already starting to move there. But you were there during very troubled times. What was it like?
2: It was... I was a few hours out on the water. We went out to the Strait in a boat, in a fast boat. In actual fact, the Americans had been attacking a couple of hours earlier, and they told us to wait when we got there first because they were going to change the boat in case the boat was identifiable. Because the Americans or the Israelis don't give a damn who they kill, and I would shoot at anybody. If they killed 133 children, they'd kill anyone. And close by there, in the town of Lamard, a town with a population of 30,000, the Americans dropped four new missiles, and each missile contains 168,000 pellets, and it explodes before it hits the ground. It's not designed to wipe out military hardware or buildings or anything. It's only designed to kill people. And they dropped four of them on this town with a population of 30,000. They killed 21 and they injured badly 170. I mean, it's a new missile called a PrSM, and it's actually illegal. But nobody even criticized them for it. And that's right beside, very close to the Strait of Hormuz as well. But I mean, to see with your own eyes what US imperialism and the Israelis get up to, it's a storm on Alan, right? I mean, when you just see it for yourself and the impact of it, and see the, and talk to the people who lost lost children, people who lost loved ones, people that were injured. It's hard to deal with it, you know. I mean, there's terrible things happen in the world, and it needn't be that way. But I mean, the things that the Americans have got up to in the last 100 years, going to places like Iran, trying to control the resources, trying to control the energy, so for their own financial benefit, they will do anything for money and power. I mean, and that's they're not the first country to do that. Every empire did that. Right. I mean, the British did it before them. There's genocides. There's been several genocides carried out in Africa, for example, by different European powers. But we didn't actually see it on our telephones. Yeah. And there was a genocide in Yemen. And you were talking about Amnesty and Human Rights Watch were very slow to condemn it. But there was over 430,000 civilians killed in Yemen when the US, Obama, and UN, the French and the British, gave the Saudi-UAE coalition permission to bomb Yemen back to the Stone Age. And no one said a word. And there was no coverage of it in Western media. And there was no videos from it either.
1: Yeah.
2: We did see the videos from Gaza, and Israel could have stopped the videos if they wanted to. They wanted us to see that they can do what they like and they don't give a damn. And that's why they were able to treat the Irish people that were on the flotilla so badly in front of cameras. They want these people to see that they have impunity to do what they like from the Europeans and the Americans.
1: Where can people access your podcast?
2: Yeah, listen, myself and Claire Daly have done a podcast every week. For the last 6 years, 6.5 years now, and it's I Foresee Trouble, I Foresee I and the number 4 and C Trouble with Daly and Wallace, and you'll get it on most of the platforms. Listen, I mean, all we're trying to do, and we don't obviously we don't make any money from it. And it's a lot of work every week because you have to research for the whole lot. But we're eager for people to have an opportunity to actually hear from our perspective. And listen, truth is a very strong item. Jesus was asked what was truth one time, and he didn't answer the question because people have different variations of it, right? But I feel very strongly that the truth hasn't been told about the behavior

0: Hezbollah kill thousands in Nigeria every year. It's bull to say Iran is a democratic society. North Africa is ravaged by Iranian-backed Islamists. Keep your comments coming in, 053-914-5222. As we turn our attention to the work of Alone now, new research from the ESRI shows that energy prices increasing are hitting low-income households up to three times harder. And Alone have a big survey coming out next week. But Sean joins me now. Good morning to you. As it happens, I'll be speaking to the Governor of the Central Bank of Ireland very shortly, so maybe I can share some of these points with him as well. The organisation Alone says the findings highlight the urgent need for more targeted measures to protect older people. Take me through the latest findings, please, Sean.
1: Look, I suppose the ERSI, we're delighted the ERSI has done this report, but they've probably proved what most people on the ground, both family, friends, older people themselves and any organisations already knew, is that increase in energy costs and high inflation hit those most in need the most. And that ultimately is we really do need targeted measures in this next budget. And yeah. For us, who work in the old age sector, targeted measures, and we know there's plenty of older people in couples and in family situations that need support. But really targeted measures are those most in need are probably those who are living on their own, who have quite, because that's where we have the highest rates of poverty.
0: You're arguing that the government supports are too broad. Where do you need them to be more specific?
1: Well, I think for us, right, we need the living alone allowance to be addressed. Most people know that, you know, if you were bereaved, you not only do you lose that love and support, but you lose half your income. So your ability to run your household, pay your bills, socialise and eat well really becomes compromised really very quickly. And so ultimately the living alone allowance needs to be adjusted, and it needs to be pegged to something. At the moment, it's sort of a random number rather than it's X amount of money, because we know we can put a floor or a foundation under you that if you end up on your own living on the base pension, you will be okay.
0: Yeah, you say the fuel allowance and the household benefits package, they're central to your proposals. What sort of percentage do you need would like to see increased in these?
1: I think what we're doing is we're coming across the final numbers now, and we'll launch our full pre-budget, cost it out next Wednesday afternoon in the Dáil, and we'll launch that next week. But we're looking in the household budget around €15, and roughly the same to extend the fuel allowance back to what it was. Probably a decade ago, it was 32 weeks. We want to get it back to the 32 weeks.
0: Yeah.
1: And it will also need to go up by that type of level of €15, because ultimately, people really are struggling out there. It's hard to convey without hearing from older people themselves, which we do every day, how much difficulty people are actually in.
0: Yeah.
1: And you have the Governor of the Central Bank on this morning, and he's talking about 5% inflation. So even some of these interventions we're looking for will be eaten up fairly quickly.
0: Well, we'll talk to you again next Wednesday, but just one final question. You also want to expand free retrofitting eligibility for older people. Do you believe the state pension is fit for purpose, or does that need a percentage increase as well?
1: Look, the pension has to go up. The pension should be benchmarked again. Those on fixed incomes ultimately will have to rise, because ultimately they're losing spending power. And pensions are spent locally. It's a relatively small amount of money for heating, for food, for utilities and for socialising. And people always have to budget hard. And ultimately high inflation has eroded that spending power. On retrofitting, we all know, all the reports are showing, it's a administrative heavy, and really most people who are taking up retrofitting are probably a little bit more affluent. Whether that's by design or by error, we'd like that corrected, because ultimately keeping warm in the winter is a public health issue for older people, especially because we know older people live in the lower BER rated houses and have less ability to put the money up front that is needed to qualify for grants.
0: We'll talk to you again next Wednesday or Thursday on foot of your submission, but thank you for taking our call this morning, Sean.
1: Appreciate the opportunity, Alan. Take care.
0: Really appropriate. We've just heard from a Morning Mix listener who has switched on their heating. They're 80 years of age and they've paid €858 for 500 litres of oil over the last day or two. I think that's what they said to me.

0: So we will touch base with Alone again next Wednesday or Thursday to see what their submission is. A lot of reaction coming in relation to our opening item with Mick Wallace. Paddy says, didn't Micheál Martin not bring out law enforcers when we protested about fuel prices here this year, Alan? How democratic is our government at that rate? Yeah, and another one, Michael is in Enniscorthy. Morning, doesn't Mick Wallace know that by now governments only let you see on the news what they want you to see? That comes in from Michael in Enniscorthy. We link in with Senator Cathal Byrne in just a few moments' time to get his view on the announcement made by Minister James Brown in relation to up to €70 million worth of funding be released here into this county of ours for a number of projects. I think he wants to particularly look at the area around the campus here in County Wexford. We'll talk to Cathal Byrne, Senator Cathal Byrne, straight after this break.
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3: 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Saturday afternoon, Teresa and the Stars from 3 to 5. 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
0: As I said, still to come in part two of your Morning Mix, the Governor of the Central Bank will be here in studio with us. It's Governor Gabriel McLouth, who was in Wexford last night. Impressed with what he met from Wexford Chamber as well. But today he's going to look mostly at national and European issues, and we'll hear from him around about 20 past 11 on the show. But right now, I'm joined by the new Chief Whip for Fine Gael in the Senate, Senator Cathal Byrne from Wexford. Good morning to you, Cathal.
10: Good morning, Alan. Morning to your listeners.
0: This is a bit of a rise in power for you as well. Congratulations to you, the new chief whip in the Senate for Fine Gael. So I take it your career is on an upward spiral.
10: Thanks very much, Alan. Look, it's a big honour to have been appointed by the Taoiseach and our party leader as the government chief whip in Shannadair in the number two position. It's a very important role, working both with government senators but also with opposition senators to make sure that the legislative agenda gets through. And I intend to use the position to be a strong voice for Wexford and the Wexford constituency right at the heart of government. And it's an important role that I'm looking forward to getting my teeth stuck into.
0: All right, and you take on that role immediately, or is it after the summer recess? Are you now the chief whip in the Senate?
10: I am. So I was appointed last night by the Taoiseach in government buildings, and I'm now in the role, and I'm looking forward to getting stuck into it. And some of the opportunities, I suppose, is to really offer a strong Wexford voice right at the heart of government decision making. It is a key leadership role within the Shannon, and it will have a very important part in what legislation gets through and gets prioritised. And a particular interest for me is around the legislation of changing how our infrastructure is delivered, be that in Wexford, Dialgate, Rosslare motorway, or our flood scheme issues that we've had in the past. And I'm really intent on using the chief whip role to try and drive change with that legislation, which will have a real tangible impact on the ground in Wexford.
0: We're looking forward to hearing from the Governor of the Central Bank of Ireland, because there's a lot of interest in what he has to say, and he will be speaking to us shortly after 20 past 11 this morning. Now, I know that he's been very impressed by what he's seen in Wexford when it comes to developments of Rosslare. Your report, he met with Chamber officials recently, last night in fact, in Wexford. He was impressed with small and medium enterprise. He was very much impressed with the progress being made by Wexford Chamber of Commerce. But today he's going to look at the national picture and the fears of inflation, etc. And one of the areas we'll be discussing with him is housing and what needs to be done. But earlier this week, exclusively, we broke it at 11:05, Minister James Brown outlined a major investment package into Wexford, €70 million all told between a whole range of projects. There's one of those in particular that you want to talk to me about before, and this is Ballymagee. Now this, I take it, is the area where the campus, the SETU campus, is to be developed. It's also the home of two schools, more housing, and Wexford FC. Correct me if I'm wrong.
10: Yes, this is a very, very significant commitment by the government, making direct funding up to €20 million available to Wexford County Council to install and build this new link road. And your listeners will be familiar, it's the area that's located directly between where the Loretto Secondary School, the new secondary school in Wexford Town is, and the Minrine Park. And this link road is going to get access to the land that was CPO'd by Wexford County Council that will be used ultimately for the SETU. But it will also be the same site that will be the home of the new stadium for Wexford FC, and it will see a new primary and secondary school built on that site as well. And I think it's really important, because I want to see a Wexford where students are able to attend third level on a new designated campus right in Wexford Town. And this is a very important step forward towards that. It's something that I've been a very passionate advocate for on the floor of Shannadair. We had the announcement last December that the SETU campus in Wexford is going to be fully funded by the government, and this is a really important step in allowing access onto the site. And I spoke with the CEO of Wexford County Council, Eddie Taff, on this, and I have been in constant contact with our council team, including Councillor Robbie Staples, and there is a commitment there that this road would start construction towards the very start of 2027. Yep. So it's not something that is going to be left on the long finger. And once that road is in, it really will unlock that land to be used for the Wexford SETU campus. And I'm determined to keep the pressure on Minister James Lawless to make sure that campus is progressed as fast and as quickly as possible.
0: All right, look, the words that Minister Brown used to me, and a lot of people picked up on them, is shovel ready. When you hear the words shovel ready and you hear funding in place, then people would want to see real action. And I mean, after all these years going on and on and on about this, and being constantly fobbed off, to get that news this week, you in your new role as Chief Whip for the Senate for Fine Gael, but also as part of the government parties, are you going to play your part to drive this on now, that we don't have to wait an eternal length of time before it actually happens, because people want to see this happen?
10: Absolutely, Alan. I've been a senator for about 15 months now, and I've been constant and consistent on this. This is a key priority for me, and I intend to use the position that I have and the platform that I have to drive this project forward, because there's not just the impact of so many young people leaving the county for education. There's also the impact that businesses who are looking for certain specialised skill roles actually have to recruit outside the county and bring people in. I think there's a unique opportunity here. We've seen the transformation impact that campuses, designated campuses, have had in Carlow and Kilkenny, and we know from the statistics in the Central Statistics Office that there is a lag behind for Wexford at third level attainment rates, and this will be the solution to that. And it can't be just a plan that's out there in the future. This is actually happening now. The Link Road will start in 2027, and I'm determined to keep the pressure on to make sure that it is a priority and that it gets through the various stages to be shovel ready and on the ground in 2027.
0: Right, the newly appointed Chief Whip for the Senate in Fine Gael, Senator Cathal Byrne, giving his view to the announcement made by Minister Brown during the week. Also, a big announcement came out yesterday. We were in Bunclody, and I want to mention Bunclody again. We had such a wonderful welcome. The sun shone, the atmosphere there was fantastic, the amount of community groups in the area, and not only that, but as we were leaving yesterday, three or four more groups came up to me and discussed the issues that we are going to bring the attention of our listeners, and it's the first of up to 30 outside broadcasts we're doing here with the Morning Mix. I'm really looking forward to it. It's great to bring the programme around the county. So if you would like us to visit you, you can always email me. It's very simple. It's alanc@southeastradio.ie or studio@southeastradio.ie. Where are we off to next? We'll keep you posted, but we'll be travelling around the county, and well done to Bunclody, who really set a huge standard in what community is all about. I'm very, very happy to have been there yesterday. And thanks to John and all the crew in the Art Bank for making us so welcome. Now, the latest EPA report shows little overall improvement in Ireland's water quality in 2025. I'm joined by Hugh Feely, who's scientific officer with the EPA's Water Management Programme. Good morning to you, Hugh.
11: Morning, Alan.
0: Didn't get a chance to talk to you yesterday as we were in Bunclody, but right now the latest report shows little overall improvement in water quality. What's the most worrying trend behind that headline figure?
11: Yeah, thanks, Alan. So yesterday we did launch the report for the latest water quality in Ireland, and it takes into account updates for 2025. And unfortunately, what we're seeing is little or no change in our overall water quality, and that it remains unsatisfactory in many areas. And what we see is that losses of excess nutrients from agriculture and wastewater, so the things like nitrogen and phosphorus, that are the greatest challenge to our water quality improvements. And while we are seeing lots of efforts and lots of good action on the ground to improve the situations, what we're seeing is that these improvements, while promising, they're just being outpaced by declines elsewhere. So what we're saying is the scale and pace of implementation across the country needs to improve so that we protect and restore our water quality into the future.
0: We're still seeing levels of nitrates and phosphorus. Why is it proving so difficult to get those levels down in a meaningful way?
11: Yeah, so I suppose there's lots of reasons, and you know, there's three main reasons we're calling out, and one of them is obviously the agricultural community. They're the biggest landowners, the biggest land use in the country. But if we look at inspections around water quality and farming, we see that about 58% of all farms are compliant. So there's a huge compliance level there. But there is a section of the farming community that have had compliant issues. But interestingly, where we see these compliant issues being revisited and rechecked, most of them are being corrected. So what that's telling us is that lots of these problems are small and that they don't take much effort to change. And we also see Ishgairn, so we've had lots of issues. About 59% of all wastewater treatment plants across the country have had management or operational issues. So we're calling on Ishgairn to improve their management, improve their their investment to make sure that their plants are operational as they should be. But we also see 60%, so 6 in 10 septic tanks that are checked are failing. So there is an onus there on domestic householders. If you have a septic tank, maybe get it checked out, get it emptied. There's lots of guidance online.
0: Yeah. Can I look at Wexford with you now, Hugh? The Ballyteague Banno catchment in Wexford showed improvements. What do we actually know about what's working there?
11: Yeah, so the Ballyteague did see improvements. That's a very small catchment in the south of the country. We haven't looked exactly what the improvements are, but what we're saying is there, we do know that there's kind of lots of areas, there's lots of action going on in that southeast area. And, you know, these improvements are very welcome, and hopefully they continue into the future.
0: Right. Have you other areas in County Wexford you can look at, areas that have improved or areas that need to improve further?
11: Well, if we look at Wexford, so Wexford is around par with the national average. So it's about 50% of all its rivers are in good condition or satisfactory condition. So there's plenty of effort there and areas that can be improved. And we do know that there's lots of work going on in the southwest, especially in Wexford, with regard to improving water quality.
0: And the report warns about the loss of high-status waters. Why are these best-quality waters so important? And why are they so hard to recover once they're damaged?
11: So a lot of these rivers, we have a lot of them along the western seaboard, but a lot of our upland and rural areas. These are small streams, and they're streams that host all our biodiversity, so our kingfishers, our salmon, our mayfly, our stoneflies. And the problem with these is when it doesn't take a lot to pollute them, and when you start losing these species, it's very hard to get them back to the condition that they were in. So what we're saying is that we're losing the best of our best rivers, and we need to have a look at this and stop that decline.
0: Finally, if you had to pick one change that would make the biggest difference to Ireland's water quality over the next 5 years, what would that be?
11: Well, I suppose all water quality is local. So I would ask everyone, have a look. Every small action, so whether it's getting your septic tank drained or fixing something in your farmyard to stop a leak, or all of these small improvements. So there's almost a death by a thousand cuts scenario going on at the moment. So every time we make a small improvement, it has a big impact on our water quality.
0: Thank you, Hugh. As always, good to hear from the EPA and update us. They have a major offering here, a facility here in County Wexford, not far from Johnstown Castle or close to Johnstown Castle. We'll stick with the environment, but in a different area. The Pollinator Project has engaged more than 83,000 students across Ireland, and many of the students are in the New Ross area, and that's where we're going to head in just a moment.
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0: Well, some more positive news, this time from the New Ross area. The Pollinator Project has engaged more than 83,000 students across Ireland, with St. Mary's Secondary School in New Ross just being named this year's Golden Bee Champion. I'm joined now by the Director of People and Culture with CIRO, Blanid O'Regan. Good morning to you, Blanid. How are you?
19: Hi, Alan. I'm fine, thanks.
0: How do you pronounce it? Do you pronounce it S-I-R-O or do you pronounce it C-I-R-O?
19: CIRO.
0: CIRO.
19: CIRO.
0: Let's get that right. Now, you're known as being a broadband rather than a biodiversity organization. Why did you support pollinators? Does it make sense for your company? And what did you hope to achieve beyond writing out a check to them?
19: Yeah, okay. So sustainability is a key strategic pillar for us, and we're committed to using our platform for environmental and social impact. So as we deliver 100% fibre broadband across Ireland, we recognise the importance of building sustainable and resilient communities. So from that point of view, the Pollinator Project is a natural fit because it combines environmental action with education and community engagement.
0: I see.
19: So we partner with biodiversity and schools, and they help to create the pollinator, I suppose, the programs. So the pollinator-friendly spaces, the raising awareness, and empowering students to take the practical action. So yeah. I suppose for us it's not just writing the check; it's having tangible action to show for it.
0: Yeah, I'm delighted that St. Mary's and New Ross have won this prestigious award. Going back a few years, I know I was invited down to Horswood National School, and they had a huge pollinator project as well. Can you explain how the pollinator project works and the benefit of it?
19: Yeah, so the students learn a lot about, I suppose, what the pollinator friendly plants, because as you get deeper into it, some plants aren't friendly to the native pollinator. So it's native species pollinator friendly plants, and also I suppose what we've seen with the projects over the years is it's often spaces, you know, schools that mightn't have loads of space that have been the most innovative in how they've gone about dealing with the challenges.
0: Yeah, I mean, the school was honoured for its New Ross Wildflower Project, which created pollinator corridors across the town and surrounding area. With limited space on school grounds, they partnered with more than 40 local businesses. These students have been really innovative, haven't they?
19: Yeah, no, it's amazing. They took a concept and they engaged the whole community. So 40 businesses, that's an amazing outreach. And when we were in New Ross a few weeks ago, we could see the impact even as I was driving in. the beautiful wildflowers on the ditches on the way in, it really is impactful what they've done.
0: Yeah, and not only that, they persuaded each participating organisation to set aside land for native Irish wildflowers, and this does boost habitats, and in particular, the emphasis on this is on bees.
19: Yeah, no, it's amazing. One of the things that really struck me, they had a whole... They had planted a load of oak tree seedlings, and they gave them out to people during the year, people that had spaces to plant them, and they gave certificates. So they really created meaning with everything that they did.
0: Now, look, pollinators, they're tiny little creatures, but they underpin our food supply and the ecosystems. Do you think people still underestimate just how important bees and other insects really are?
19: Yeah, I think yes, but I think it's improving, and you can see the changes everywhere with I suppose small grassy areas in towns and villages. You can see more of it being laid over, and the No Mow May and those initiatives. Mm. So I think I'd still like to see, you know, I suppose you see what's going on, and even trying to make your own changes at home can be hard to even persuade family members to make the changes. But I think, I suppose you take the inspiration from these students, that just the belief and determination just to keep going.
0: Nearly 300 schools participated in this pollinator project nationwide, where St Mary's the only winners, or were there winners around the other parts of the country too?
19: No, St Mary's were the
0: overall winner.
19: Yeah. Overall winners, yeah. So I think there was about 10 commended projects. So there's always fantastic efforts going on everywhere. So I think, I suppose what clinched it with St Mary's was just the community engagement and how they were really able to make such an impact across the whole town.
0: Yeah, and they've also, I believe, up to 50 schools, or many schools, maybe all 300, have pledged to stop using pesticides and create no mow areas. The no mow areas, you just let the grass grow, is that it? Simple as that?
19: That's it now. It's just to let the grass grow, but they've also, I'm learning some of this myself, that they planted some of the wild, I suppose they've set the... They put the seeds in to encourage some of the
0: yeah.
19: I suppose what we would call weeds, but the things that grow naturally. So they've worked to encourage things that are good pollinators, so not yeah. just to let it completely go unattended.
0: Well,
19: so
0: we decided to yeah. speak to you specifically to acknowledge the school, but I suppose the follow up on this is to visit the school and to see exactly what's been done. They may be off season now as college is closed, so that's why it was hard to get in contact with them, but we will definitely do it when they return in September and follow up on it. What did they actually win?
19: So they won a plaque, and then they won a voucher for seeds and planting. Oh, so
0: absolutely.
19: They
0: to assist them. Yeah, yeah.
19: Yeah, yeah. yeah.
0: Thank you so much for talking to us. Nice way to round
19: Thank
0: off
19: you.
0: The first part of the morning mix there. That was Blanard O'Regan there from CSIRO, Director of People and Culture, as we congratulate St Mary's Secondary School in New Ross, named this year's Golden Bee Champion. On that basis, we head to the news after that. We still have to talk to the Governor of the Central Bank of Ireland joining us in studio. And prior to that, we'll talk to Joe Davitt, who is amongst several musicians who performed yesterday at Áras an Uachtaráin in the new president's first garden tea party. Fair play to Joe and the crew.
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25: It's 11 o'clock. Good morning. I'm Siobhan Murphy. Former Wexford TD and MEP Mick Wallace has defended his recent visit to Iran and his acceptance of a Right Side of History award. Speaking exclusively about his travels, Wallace described meetings with families affected by conflict and said his visit reinforced his criticism of US and Western foreign policy in the region. Speaking on Morning Mick, he also rejected what he described as Western narrative surrounding Iran, while acknowledging that no country is without faults. He said his award was for speaking the truth.
26: It's about resistance to Western imperialism. It's about speaking the truth. It's difficult for people to speak the truth a lot of the time, especially from a political dimension. I mean, people, if for example, in the European Parliament, right, if you dare to say something controversial or against the mainstream, you'll be attacked more often than not by the media because they have a different agenda. And the truth be told, I mean, people needs to realize that most of the mainstream media in Europe didn't condemn the genocide in Gaza, no more than politicians did.
25: Convicted paedophile Bill Keneally has died in prison. The former basketball coach was serving a 19-year prison term for sexually abusing young boys in Waterford from the late 70s through to the 90s. The Irish Prison Service says a person in custody died at Midlands Prison this morning. A report published last week by the Commission of Investigation found a number of failures by state agencies in their investigation of Mr. Keneally. The Garda response was described as a clear and serious dereliction of duty, even by the standards of the time. Survivor Jason Clancy said his death this morning has brought more closure.
27: The Commission report came out last week or whatever, which gave us closure, and I suppose this just gives us extra closure now as well. It's like everything has come the full circle, you know. I don't feel anything really, you know. I'm not jumping up and down that he's dead. I'm not delighted. Equally, I'm not sad, you know. His life came to an end. And to be honest with you, I think may the devil have mercy on his soul.
25: The mandatory 3-day wait period for women seeking an abortion could be removed from law at the end of the year. The measure passed a Dáil vote by 86 votes to 70. The Sinn Féin bill will now go before a committee who will scrutinise it. Obstetrician Aoife Mullally, who's the clinical lead for termination of pregnancy with the HSE, says the 3-day waits never had medical approval.
28: The WHO feel that they're medically unnecessary and they do serve as a barrier for women. From the woman's point of view, they will no longer have to have two consultations. As stands at the moment, there is visit one which is usually with a GP or a doctor in a family planning clinic setting or sometimes in hospital. The woman then has to go away for 3 days and come back for visit two to either take her medication or have a surgical procedure.
25: The organisation alone is calling for more targeted supports for older people ahead of the next budget. Speaking following new findings from the ESRI, the charity says rising energy costs and inflation are having the greatest impact on those living alone. Among its proposals are increases to the living alone allowance, higher fuel supports and changes to household benefit payments, with the full pre-budget submission due to be launched next week. Speaking on Morning Mix, Sean Moynihan, the CEO of the organisation, said we need more targeted measures for people living alone.
1: But they've probably proved for most people on the ground, both family, friends, older people themselves and any organisations already knew, is that increase in energy costs and high inflation hit those most in need the most. And that ultimately is we really do need targeted measures in this next budget. We know there's plenty of older people in couples and in family situations that need support, but really targeted measures are those most in need are probably those who are living on their own, who have quite, because that's where we have the highest rates of poverty.
25: And a project to turn the former St. Joseph's Primary School in New Ross into a community centre have taken a step closer. The issue was discussed at a meeting between Education Minister Hildegard Nocton and local representatives recently. Cumas is a support service for people with intellectual disabilities and wants to use the abandoned school as a hub for their clients. Local councillor Michael Sheehan said there's been a lot of talk around the school over the last 10 years, but there appears to be progress now.
3: So we had a very full and frank meeting about where the future lies, and a very positive meeting. So I'm delighted to see that everyone is recommitted, everyone is committed to seeing St. Joseph's back as a community centre. So it's a slow process, it takes time, anything with conveyance always does, but I'm optimistic that we'll be able to get this project over the line very soon.
25: For all your local stories and more, visit southeastradio.ie. It's 4 minutes past 11.
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25: Today will be mostly cloudy with outbreaks of rain and drizzle. Some drier intervals at times too. Highest temperature 17 or 18 degrees.
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13: People wanting to hear the words of Mick Wallace. It will be podcast shortly after 1 o'clock today. The entire programme will be up on podcast. And also, if you want to listen again live for a replay of the Morning Mix, it happens every evening at 12 o'clock. 12 o'clock into the early hours of the morning. Now, a brand new podcast series from Wexford County Council in partnership with Southeast Radio continues with episode 4 of Back to Life, County Wexford's Stories of Derelict Homes. The series follows local people restoring vacant and derelict properties across the county alongside expert advice and guidance from Wexford County Council on the grants, the schemes and the supports available to help bring these homes back to life. In episode 4, we're going to hear from Seamus Butler in Newbourne and his journey renovating his childhood farmhouse into a modern home. He tells Brona Gately how the vacant property refurbishment grant makes his dreams a reality.
29: The grant was central to all this. I'd say to anybody starting off, if you can stay local, all the better. Even though this is Clongain, there just isn't properties out there. I think I had the property rented within about 2 weeks.
13: And there you have it. The episode is available now on the Southeast Radio website and wherever you get your podcasts, with new episodes released every week, compiled and presented by Brona Gately. It's coming up to 8 minutes past 11, so I'd say the man with the smile as wide as the River Slaney yesterday was our very own Joe Davitt, who brought up a great band of Wexford musicians to Áras and Uachtaráin, and Joe joins me now. Good morning to you, Joe, and congratulations.
0: Morning, Alan. How are you?
13: I'm grand. How are you after yesterday's wonderful occasion where you've got to perform for the President in her first garden tea party in Áras an Uachtaráin? What was it like, Joe?
0: It was a fabulous day, and we're still buzzing from it now this morning. I mean, it was just a great day.
13: Yeah.
0: We were so well received, and everyone was so nice, and it was an absolutely brilliant day now. I mean, we were in the big marquee type of thing, and there was other bands out around the garden and things, but it was a great day and we thoroughly enjoyed it. The danced all day and we had pucks of fun.
13: And who was being honoured yesterday? Were it musicians? Was it musicians, Joe? Because these tea parties, I've been very honoured to be at two of them over recent years. One of them was for independent broadcasters. And it was President Michael D. Higgins had them. It's a wonderful acknowledgement of various areas of Irish and Wexford life. What was being acknowledged yesterday, Joe? Was it musicians?
0: No, I don't actually think so. It was just our first garden party. I don't think there was any team.
13: Yeah.
0: Not that I'm aware of that there was any great team to the day or anything like that, but it was an absolute fabulous day.
13: Yeah. And how long did you have to play for? And you played in the marquee, Joe, so how long was your set?
0: We played for an hour, and we played from 4 o'clock till about 5 past 5 or something like that, but it was great. I mean, there was probably...
13: Yeah.
0: The bones are 450, maybe a little bit more or less in the marquee, but everyone danced for the full hour. The President herself never left the dance floor.
13: Fair play to her. Well, we know she's good at the keepy uppies in the football, don't we, Joe? So she's a good dancer as well, is she?
0: Yeah, she was flying, she was line dancing, and she was doing lots of dancing yesterday, and we were doing a lot of the songs that, you know, from the show band era.
13: Yeah, yeah.
0: And all the sort of up-tempo kind of party type hits and that kind of thing, and she seemed to really enjoy it.
13: I know my colleague was very proud that his dad was involved there yesterday as well, John Moynihan, and Dave actually performed with you. What was your lineup on the day, Joe? Give them all a little mention.
0: Derek is a nephew of mine. Derek has been playing saxophone with me for, a little over 20 years maybe. My good friend and neighbour here, Dave Moynihan's a great friend of mine, and Dave does an odd gig with us every now and again, you know.
13: Yeah.
0: He's mostly retired, but at the same time, he loves coming along, and we love bringing him, and it's pucks of fun, and I had a saxophone player from Cork with me, a guy called Daniel Corbett. He teaches in the college in Cork. He's a professional musician.
13: Yeah.
0: And he does some of the gigs with us when we'll be doing the bigger dances and sort of the cruise ships and that type of thing, you know. And so there was four of us in it. It was brilliant. It was great fun.
13: Well, look, I'm delighted you enjoyed it, and I have a perfect song to coincide with it. What did you make of the whole ambience of Áras an Uachtaráin? Had you been there before? Because it's really, as you walk into it, you get a huge sense of who we are and what we are and where we've come from as a nation, don't you? When you see the pictures of the former presidents, etc.
0: Most certainly, Alan. I mean, you know, when we walked into the place, you do get that feeling of history, you know, and you're part of it kind of thing, you know. And it was absolutely brilliant now to be there. And I mean, the staff, the president herself, all her aides and everyone involved with her were absolutely brilliant. I mean, it just could not have been nicer.
13: Well, fair play to you, Joe. It really is the life, isn't it, when you get a chance to do something like that. Well done to you, and good luck to you for the future, Joe, and your band.
0: Alan, you're a gentleman. I want to say a big word of thanks to yourself and all the gang at Southeast Radio, all the DJs, Tony Kyo, John Moynihan, Julie Dwyer, every one of them. They've all been so good to me, playing me all the time and all that, and it was great to get to be asked to go up to play for the President. We thoroughly enjoyed it. It was a proud day for us.
13: Fair play to you. Up Ferns.
0: Up Ferns is right.

0: And there you have it, the mighty Joe Davitt and the band there, who had a hell of a gig up in Oras and Uachtaráin, and no doubt the King will play more music from Joe a little bit later on. The best country presenter in Ireland, Tony Colby, with you just after 6 o'clock with more mighty tunes, and he's in a ball of form at the moment, playing great music. No doubt he'll give Joe a spin a little bit later on today too. Speaking of wonderful celebrations, a special commemorative football match is going to take place this weekend at Park Gorman. It will mark 70 years since St John Street Volunteers last won the County Senior Football Championship. And Conor Crowley joins me now. Good morning to you, Conor. How are you?
1: How are you doing, Alan?
0: Ah, great. This sounds like a wonderful event, Conor. Give us the background to it. 70 years, I have to tell you, I was born in that street, so Tommy Saunders used to say, every barrel has one bad orange, and I was a bad orange because I couldn't kick left or right. But look, as being born in that street, this is a marvellous occasion for the club. What are you looking forward to? What's happening?
1: Yeah, well, last winter, I suppose we decided, well, I suppose we realised that it was 70 years nigh on at that stage since we had won the County Senior Football Championship for the last time. And when we played Ballyhawk in Enniscorthy, and we thought it would be a good idea to play a commemorative match. Part of the reason was because we're really starting off on a new project at the moment. So it's sort of, we thought this match would be a good launch pad, yeah, for our new developments in the club. I mean, we've had ups and downs in the last 70 years. The main thing is we're still here. You know, we won an intermediate championship back in the 80s, and we had some great underage success back in the 80s. But things, as in all clubs, things go up and down, but things are definitely on the up at the moment. We're starting a new project. We have drainage starting, drainage works, over €100,000 worth in August, September is starting, and we're starting on an all-weather pitch very soon, as well as a walking track. We're going really well on numbers underage as well. So we thought it would be a great idea to launch sort of our new era, hopefully, with this commemorative game.
0: So who's playing and who are you playing, Conor? It's 5 o'clock now, in Park Gorman. Yeah.
1: It's the Volunteers, or the John Street Volunteers, St. John's Volunteers as they're also known. And we're going to play a selection from Ballyhawk. We played Ballyhawk in 1956 in the final. As I said, that was our last win in a senior championship final. Ballyhawk went on to win in the 60s and 70s. They won a couple of championships. So Ballyhawk are coming in, and we thought, well, we'd like to invite as many people as possible just to come to the game, yeah, to celebrate sort of the new launch of the Volunteers project as such, and also to commemorate those who played in those games. And we'd love if relatives of the people who played in those games could come along as well, you know.
0: Yeah, I mentioned the name Tommy Saunders, Conor. I mentioned the name Tommy. I'm going to mention another pup to you as well. Charlie Golden, if Charlie is a great friend and if he's tuned in, good morning to you, Charlie. Artie O'Brien, like the names roll out. I'm sure there's some names you'd like to remember as well.
1: Yeah, well, we have a number of Goodisons played, but, you know, most Goodisons in the town, I think, are related to each other anyway, and it would be great to have some of the Goodisons out. There's John O'Connor, who at that stage, I think that was his sixth county medal, I think, at that stage, with the Volunteers. He was actually a first cousin of my father's, and as you know, the Crowleys are all Sarsfields, with the exception of myself, who's the Volunteer. And you have the O'Connors there. He's Eamon O'Connor's daughter, Eamon, who kicked with us in the 80s. Well, as far as names are concerned, we have Jimmy Cullimer, who played centre forward on that day. Jimmy was actually married to my aunt. So we have Jimmy, who would be grandfather of John Brown, who played with the Volunteers, and also Colin Brown, who played with the Sarsfields. And you know, there's Cullen. Jack Cullen is still alive. He played with that team. He's living down in Ladies Island now at the moment. And what other names have we got there? In fact, we actually have a program made out for the match on a Saturday, which includes photographs of the Volunteers team that won the championship in 1956. It includes the Ballyhogue team that won the junior championship in 1955 and essentially played in the 56 senior final. And it includes reports from the New Ross Standard about the game from 1956 as well. So we have a lot of content in that programme as well that people might be interested in seeing.
0: Okay. All right. Well, we wish you the very best. Look, it's 5 o'clock and you want all Vols or anyone who likes a bit of Gaelic football. And I know the women's side of the game has progressed in the Vols, and you've actually provided a number of players to the county team down through the years as well. So well done on that. Is there an admission fee or what's the story?
1: No admission fee, and there's refreshments afterwards and hopefully a bit of a barbecue. And in fairness, I should mention the rugby club on that. The rugby club are providing their facilities there so that we can have the sandwiches and barbecue afterwards. And of course, we'd like to invite as many people from Ballyhogue in as well as possible, you know, seeing as Ballyhogue are going to be playing against us. And it was very good of them to come in and take part in this whole project.
0: Thanks, Colin.
1: Like to thank them as well.
0: Wish you the very best of luck with that. Sounds wonderful. We'll remind people again tomorrow on the programme that has come up.
1: Thanks a million.
0: A pleasure. Conor Crowley there from the John Street Volunteers celebrating 70 years and major developments taking place within the club. 5 o'clock this Saturday, if you're looking for a game of Gaelic football, there's a treat in store for you. And I think the entire parish of Ballyhogue is also invited in as well for the day. In a moment, we'll be joined by the Governor of the Central Bank.
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0: Inflation is rising again, energy prices remain under pressure, and global uncertainty continues to cast its shadow over the economy. At the same time, the central bank is urging caution on government spending while trying to steer Ireland through an increasingly unpredictable world. I'm joined now by the Governor of the Central Bank of Ireland, Gabriel McClough, who was in Wexford last night. Good morning to you.
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5: And now, apologies for that, we went to a commercial break, but I am joined by the Governor of the Central Bank of Ireland, Gabriel McClough. Good morning.
6: Good morning.
5: What has you in Wexford?
6: Well, one of the things that I decided to do when I became Governor was to make sure that I spent time actually going around the country listening to businesses, community groups, so that I could turn the data that I receive in Dublin into something far more tangible and real. So I go around the country listening to people, and I came down to Wexford to and I visited 3 businesses and then had dinner with the Chamber of Commerce last night, just to listen to business people talk about their issues and their successes.
5: First of all, what is the role of the governor? What is your main role? And well, are you a controller? How would you describe yourself?
6: It's a great question. I mean, I have 2 roles, really. One is I'm responsible for the running of the Central Bank of Ireland. There's only one central bank in Ireland. And we do, we regulate, supervise financial institutions. We provide economic advice to the government. We make sure the payment system works. So we do a lot of things. And I'm responsible for the whole operation. But the other bit of my job is I go to Frankfurt and I sit with the colleagues of central banks from the euro area at the ECB, and we make decisions on interest rates for the whole of the euro area. So it's almost 2 roles.
5: And how long are you in this role, and how did this role come your way? Because we were speaking off air, and we won't go into it. The personal journey has been really interesting. Suffice to say, Bath in England is where you were based recently before you came here, but you've international heritage. Maybe that's a conversation for another day, but how did this role come your way?
6: Well, actually, before immediately before I came here, I was in New Zealand, and I was in charge of the Treasury, which is similar to the Department of Finance here in New Zealand, and I spent 9 years there. And at the end of my time there, this advert appeared advertising the role of governor in Dublin. So yeah. I applied, and here I am. And I've been here now for, I'll complete 7 years at the end of August.
5: Do you regret it, or have you enjoyed the whole experience? No, is it a constant challenge?
6: Well, look, I've been reappointed, which is a great honour, and it tells you that I have been enjoying it. I mean, it has been a challenge, because the last 7 years have seen things that we've never seen before, well, at least for a very long time, like a COVID pandemic and a lockdown of the economy and these crises in energy markets. So there have been challenges, but I have a great team of people. Ireland's a great country, and I'm enjoying it.
5: We're now looking at a 5% inflation, is that right?
6: No, what we've said, we just published our latest projections today, and we've got a central case, and then we've got projections, we've got assumptions based on, or scenarios, which our tools

0: that sort of help us make our understand the economy and make decisions. And we, because of the energy shock, what we've said is if things get worse, and we have a scenario which we call severe, a severe scenario, then inflation could get up to 5%. Yeah. So that's not our central forecast. But certainly inflation is higher than we want it to be. We want it to be at 2% over the medium term, and it's much higher than it's at 3 point something at the moment.
1: Like earlier on the program, I spoke to the chief executive of the organization alone that I'm sure you're aware of, that deals specifically with the, with older people's concerns. They are concerned about the rising cost of living, the pensions, etc. As a nation, thankfully, we're living longer, we're getting older. Does that bring, to a guy like you as governor of the central bank, does that bring problems? Are we going to be able to sustain the population as it does get older?
0: It just brings a different set of issues for us to pay attention to. It's certainly for, you know, for the government, they have to make decisions about what support to provide to whom. You know, in the end, the government runs a budget. It has to make choices in that budget. So it needs to, you know, it'll work out what it needs to do. From our perspective, we need to be conscious of the fact that there are older people in the economy. There are older people who use financial services increasingly. And that has implications for the sort of consumer protection needs that they will have. But it also means that as we do some of our longer-term economic forecasting, we can see challenges for the economy as the working population actually shrinks as a proportion of the population as a whole. So those are challenges for the economy.
1: So just the link between you and the government, do they seek guidance from you before they, say they come up to the forthcoming budget? Will they seek guidance from you as governor?
0: I write to the minister every year.
1: Do you?
0: With a letter setting out my views and my advice on what they should do. That will probably be, I'll be writing to him in the next couple of months.
1: Where are we with interest rates? Are they about to rise? Are they going to remain stable? Are they going to go lower? Where are we with them at the moment?
0: Well, at the ECB, we made, last week, we put up interest rates because we could see inflation becoming, you know, we could see inflation coming into the system. And we decided we had to make some reaction, take some action to, again, to get back to our 2% target in the medium term. So ECB rates have gone up. Those will feed through to mortgage rates. For trackers, they would have fed through automatically. The majority of people nowadays have fixed mortgages. So, you know, obviously it's up to the commercial banks themselves to make their decisions as to when they...
1: And those with fixed have seen no benefits of any recent interest rate cuts, have they, if they're fixed?
0: Well, it depends when they took the fix out, but yeah, it depends on the individual.
1: Okay. What percentage are we talking about, Governor?
0: Well, look, a third of Irish households have a mortgage. So two-thirds of households don't have a mortgage. And of the third that has a mortgage, probably around, it's coming on to two-thirds now have a fixed mortgage, and the rest are either in a variable or a tracker.
1: Okay, so, and the percentage, is it 0.25% or what is it?
0: Oh, sorry, you mean the...
1: Yeah, the actual percentage.
0: The
1: increase.
0: The increase that we did at the ECB last week was a quarter of a percentage point, 25 basis points as we describe it. But obviously how that translates, well, that translates automatically to trackers, but how it'll translate to fixed or variable mortgages will depend on the lender.
1: You've touched on this, but I'll get back into it for a moment. And it's the bulletin shows that GDP is falling sharply while domestic demand remains relatively strong. Why do those two measures tell such different stories about the Irish economy?
0: Because GDP includes, and we tend not to want to like to use GDP because it doesn't tell a story about Ireland alone. GDP includes international activities undertaken on behalf of Irish companies, and in particular on behalf of Irish multinationals or American multinationals who are based here. And because they can be very big, those international activities, those overseas activities, can take up a big proportion of, you know, of the numbers.
1: Yeah.
0: What the latest data showed was, which is a big drop, 12% drop in GDP in the quarter. When we looked at that in carefully, what it showed was that some of this overseas activity, international activity, reduced. But it didn't have, it doesn't say anything about it, because it didn't happen in Ireland.
1: Yeah.
0: It doesn't really reflect what's happened here. And we use a different measure of the economy to really understand what's happening in Ireland.
1: Before we conclude, I want to get back to your impression of what you met, or what you saw when you came to Wexford last night, and you're here in studio with me this morning. You have repeatedly called for fiscal prudence, even as the government enjoys strong tax revenues. There's huge demands to solve the housing crisis, which is all going to take money. We've just had Minister Brown announce a €70 million package for this county, which has been broadly welcomed. Why is now the time for caution rather than increased spending when there's such demands on housing, for example?
0: Sure. Let me just say two things. Firstly, just being very specific on housing. I don't think solving the housing problem now is about more money. The government's committed significant amounts of money to housing. Solving the housing crisis is actually about speeding up the planning process, making sure that the construction sector uses modern methods of building, and you know, essentially at the planning process is, in my view, the biggest thing.
1: Yeah.
0: So I don't think it's about money, but our call that the government should be careful about its spending reflects the fact that, in our view, some of the tax that the government's been receiving doesn't really reflect activity in Ireland. It reflects what multinationals have been doing. There's a risk that that money could, you know, if they change their planning arrangements, or if other countries change their rules, in other words, things that the government here doesn't control, it could very quickly result in a fall in government receipts. So it's much safer from our perspective to not commit to permanent spending, which where the equivalent income may disappear. And we've been recommending now for a while that the government should put this money aside in a fund for some of the longer term challenges that we know are coming around climate change, around
1: energy.
0: Well, and the ageing of the population, for example.
1: That was the Governor of the Central Bank of Ireland, Gabriel McLouth, who was here in Wexford. And just before he left, we were speaking off air, he wanted to acknowledge the role of Wexford Chamber. He was also mightily taken with the developments at Rosslare Europort. Also very impressed with the focus in on small and medium enterprise. And overall, he left Wexford with a very positive picture and then made his way to Carlow. And the Governor joined me briefly in studio this morning, about 9:15. But before we round off the show and link in with a good old friend of the programme as well from the world of theatre, still going strong, Michael Way has a wonderful new production coming up. Let's hear now about a very interesting book. It's called Early Childhood Intervention, Time for a New Conversation. It's penned by Martin O'Connor, and it's a big issue in County Wexford, particularly the long waiting lists. So good morning to you, Martin. Now, your new book is really interesting. It's published by Baruch Press, and you are a clinical psychologist. So where do we start? You argue that children's development doesn't stop while they're waiting for services. If you could change one thing about Ireland's early intervention system tomorrow morning, what would it be and why?
2: Where I would start, Alan, is, and I suppose what the reason I wrote the book, a realisation that if you ask anybody who's involved in children's disability services, either from parents or professional side, what exactly is the purpose of children's disability services? You're likely to get multiple answers. And I think that's at the heart of the problem. We don't have an agreed statement of purpose, a unifying statement of purpose about what children's disability services are supposed to provide and be about. And that's a recipe for, I think, a lot of the frustration that people feel both within services and outside services at the moment. It's a recipe for non-communication and frustration. And it means that everybody is singing from different hymn sheets. So that will be the first step. And an example of what I mean by a potentially unifying statement of purpose would be something like the following. We all want children to be the best that they can be, to function well, to be engaged and meaningfully participate in their family, preschool, school and community to the greatest extent possible and in whatever way they can. So I imagine if you put a statement like that to any parent and to any professional, they would say, yes, that's ultimately what we want for children with developmental disabilities. But that's where I would start, Alan.
1: Now, much of the conversation around autism, Martin, focuses on diagnosis. Are we putting too much emphasis on the label and not enough on helping families build confidence and resilience from day one?
2: Yes, I think that is very much true at the moment. Another reason why I suppose I was prompted to write the book was an article that I came across in the Irish Times back in November of 2024. And the article, it's a wonderfully written article. It was written by the aunt of a little boy with a developmental disability. And there were two paragraphs in that particular article that caught my attention. Yeah. One paragraph spoke about the parents of the little boy waiting for over 2 years for a diagnosis, referred to the frustration that they felt building up over time. And I recognize in that paragraph, well, that's a scenario that many, many parents are familiar with. However, in the next paragraph, the writer of the article described the little boy, and she spoke about his problem-solving ability. And the example she gave was that although he hadn't yet learned to crawl in the so-called normal way,
1: yeah,
2: if he saw a toy that he wanted to get to at the far end of the kitchen floor, he was able to get to it and bring it back to where he wanted it to be.
1: Yeah.
2: And that paragraph jumped off the page for me because that's child development in action. So while the little lad's parents are waiting 2 years for a diagnosis, his development isn't waiting for a diagnosis. He's getting on with his day as best he can.
1: Yes.
2: So the point I make in the book in relation to child development, and go back to your very good question, is that's exactly where services, I think, need to be focused at the moment. Because when a child is diagnosed with a particular condition, be it autism, whatever the condition might be, the key question then is, how does this particular condition affect the child's development? So child development is a constant here. And if you take the phrase developmental disability, understandably, we paid a lot of attention to the word disability. In my view, we haven't paid enough attention to the first word, which is development.
1: Yeah.
2: That's key to the child's daily life.
1: Yeah, and also I've often heard the terminology ability, not disability, ability. Would you agree?
2: Well, again, that's another factor in I suppose, why I wrote the book. There's a lot of emphasis on what children can't do. I think we need to think about the language that we're using.
1: Yeah.
2: And, like, I've spoken to parents over the years, many parents over the years, and as parents move on in life, the number of times I've heard parents speak about their child in the following way. One mother said to me at one stage, she said, I used to think about my child as a service user. And then she said, I realized that in a way that was a sort of a disrespectful way to be thinking about my child. My child is a child first. And that's why I think the emphasis on development is far more important.
1: Yeah.
2: Yes, diagnosis is important. It'll tell you what something is and what it isn't. But very often, even with a diagnosis, it doesn't change the reality of what's happening in the family and the child's daily life with their family.
1: Now, your book talks about the three B's, being, belonging and becoming. Can you explain what those three ideas mean in everyday life, please, Martin?
2: Being is just the very being of the child. The child is a child first. The child needs to be loved and respected and feel secure, experience attachment, experience responsive parenting. That all helps with a sense of being in the world. belonging is at the heart of it. We often speak, understandably and correctly, about the importance of inclusion. Mm. However, I believe that the experience of belonging is far more important. Mm. And that begins on day one in your family. Mm. Am I at the right address?
1: Yeah.
2: Am I at the right address as a baby? That continues right throughout life. And like, belonging isn't just a human want or desire. It's a basic human need, that sense of belonging. It might be something that often isn't happening for many children with disability, for example, being invited to a classmate's party. That can give it a young child a real sense of belonging. A neighbour's child knocks at the door of your home and asks, do you want to go out and play? That can give a very strong sense of belonging. And becoming is the fact that development isn't a fixed entity. Development is for life. And I know it sounds strange to say it, but the vast, vast majority of children with what we call a developmental disability will go on to become adults with developmental disability. So that sense of becoming is happening day by day and week by week.
1: Our thanks to Martin O'Connor there. His new book is called Early Childhood Intervention, Time for New Conversation. It's available in all good bookstores now. We have a call. We have two calls, actually. A woman has found a mobile phone, a call to help, that is. A woman has found a mobile phone. She's not sure if it's Android or iPhone. It is in a phone wallet. It was last night in Corrie Upper near Crossabeg. And if we have more information on our reception desk on this, if it was your phone that was lost. And another woman has just called to ask us to help her. She lost a large sum of money yesterday between 4:15 and 5 p.m, possibly outside the chemist in Castlebridge. It was in an envelope and she may have dropped it as she got back into her car, and she is willing to pay a reward for the return. Could we announce these in air? We've just done that for you. And you can contact us on 053-914-5222 if you would like to, if you have any information on both of these. Michael Wade joins me in studio. He's going to take us on a journey into an interior in just a second.
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1: Journey into an Interior is a brand new production by Riff Raff Theatre Ensemble. It comes to Wexford Arts Centre on the 20th of June, which is not too far away. In fact, Midsummer's Day is not too far away, 3 days' time. It's an intense 16-plus theatre piece exploring identity, power and psychological struggle. And who better to talk about it than the man who I'm sure is actively involved in the creation of it, Michael Way. Good morning to you, Michael.
10: Good morning, Alan. How are you?
1: I'm grand, Michael. And this particular piece sounds really interesting. And new production. Mm-hmm. So I've kind of given a little overview of it, but you're going to tell us more about it. What is it?
10: It's really hard to describe because going too much into detail is kind of revealing a series of
1: spoilers. Spoiler alert.
10: You
1: yeah.
10: know?
1: Yeah.
10: But it's new. Riff Raff Theatre has always done new work as well as premier work. And it's focused on a gentleman who is played by John Crosby, be well known in
1: great friend in the and town a fantastic and actor,
10: absolutely. Yeah. And he's a gentleman who has decided to retire from the real world of finance and become at one with nature. He feels that he's worked the most he can work. And has all the satisfaction he could hope for from that. And he sets up this little kind of settlement in the Amazon jungle to which one or two other people are, having been vetted by an agency, are invited. It's definitely not a comedy. I think there might be probably three funny lines in it.
1: Yeah.
10: But it is very closely connected to the world that we're living in at the moment.
1: Is it a one-man show? Or are there
10: no, it's a cast of six.
1: Okay.
10: There's John Shona O'Connor, you'll know Shona.
1: Yes.
10: Irene Wright, you'll know Irene. And Abby Bulger, who's worked with Riff Raff now for four years. And she was a former youth theatre student with us. And two of her colleagues, Colin Byrne, who is a Dublin-based actor,
1: yeah.
10: and Rowan Cox, who is based in Enniscorthy, who works in the town here.
1: And the other characters then, does it revolve around John's character? And then the other, who are the other people and what part do they play?
10: It's very, very hard to describe because John, you would feel from the beginning of the play, he's almost the maitre d', but in the middle of the play, where we have Molly Blake, who's a war correspondent, has actually joined this encampment, as it were, because she's keen to get her not her memoir finished, but her manifesto finished as a base of based on a lifetime of war correspondence, and she has chosen to go there because she'll be away from everything, away from all the usual distractions, so she can just focus on this final work of hers, and then into the mix, the morning mix, the evening mix on Saturday, into the mix arrives Eva. And the whole establishment is very it's very laid back.
1: Yeah,
10: they almost don't talk to each other. They don't need to. They just work around each other, get on with their business, and enjoy the life so close with.
1: Where is it set? What is the setting like?
10: It's set in the Amazon jungle, which, as you know, is not far from here, and it's just a clearing.
1: There may be no humour in the play, but you haven't lost yours. That's for sure, Michael. Used to have it.
10: Yeah, so it's a clearing. It's a little settlement which John's character, Brian, has set up for his own kind of retirement. And the idea of the journey into an interior, there are two interiors which we experience in the terms of the play. The one is the interior which is basically, which leads to the moment of conception. Mm-hmm. And the other interior is the one which leads to our final departure from life.
1: Who wrote the piece?
10: Hmm?
1: Who wrote the piece?
10: You
1: did.
10: Mm.
1: You penned this piece yourself.
10: Yeah. But I mean, I know this sounds really stupid, but it really wrote itself. I knew what my objectives were, and because it's an ensemble, everybody kind of puts in their tuppence worth, and if something needs changing or developing or whatever, then we do that collectively.
1: Yeah.
10: But I think it's not something I can say, look, come along to see it, because it's going to be really great fun.
1: Yeah.
10: It It is good
1: and
10: theatre.
1: And it does carry a 16 plus...
10: absolutely, yeah. Worth mentioning that, Helen. But it's theatre, it's not a play. So there are other elements involved in terms of film projection, where we go through some newsreel footage or whatever, which is directly related to the characters in the actual piece.
1: Yeah, and you put a lot of thought into this. Is it just for one night only?
10: One night only, but I mean, the way we always worked, right, we set up here in 1980, the Wexford Theatre Cooperative, which the theatrical side of it became Riff Raff Theatre, and we always worked on the basis that if we have something which we want to express, then we'll find a way of expressing it, you know.
1: Yeah.
10: And so it's kind of...
1: Can you go online and book for this now? Mm? Can you go online and book
10: for this? You certainly can. WexfordArtsCentre.ie or phone number is 053-912-3764.
1: Yeah.
10: And it's really woven into... A lot of the things we'd really rather weren't happening at the moment in the world.
1: Okay, so in summary then, why should people come see this particular production?
10: I think because we need to know that there are voices which are trying to find a way through the present international chaos. And one very, very central piece to this is something which is known as Alpha Toxic, Entitled, Masculine Aggression.
1: I'm glad you said all that. So, yeah, sounds really, really interesting.
10: Yeah, I could add more words to that if you'd like.
1: Well, look, Michael, it's always a pleasure to meet you. And how's the rest of the care? Your two daughters and, the boss woman herself.
10: Yeah,
1: so.
10: Well, the boss woman herself is Molly Blake, the war correspondent, and you don't mess with her. She did, she worked in the BBC World Service at one part of her
1: career.
10: Did
1: she really?
10: Chief State Solicitor's Office in Dublin Castle, another part. A Russian professor in Birmingham University tried to recruit her into the KGB. At least that's her story.
1: Wow. And how's Laura?
10: Laura at the moment is directing a series two of a BBC detective thriller series called Finlay.
1: And Abigail is still...
10: Not Finlay, sorry, Lindley.
1: Lindley. And Abigail continues to work
10: and
1: with...
10: And Abigail beavering away in the Opera House in Red Moon Creative Arts Theatre, which is featuring in the Kilmarkey Seafood Festival, which begins on Thursday the 9th, with lots of things for children through Red Moon.
1: Always a pleasure. They say if there's a will, there's a way. And when you have Michael Way in the studios, life is never dull.
10: Have you any idea what it was like when I was in primary school?
1: I have no idea whatsoever.
10: Well, when I was in primary school, the Milky Way bar first came out, and for 3 years I was Milky Way.
1: Thanks, Michael. Lovely way to round off. A lovely way to round off the show today.
10: Thanks very much, Alan.
1: I hope the sun starts to shine. It seems to be piddling rain down there at the moment.
10: It needs to. We're still working on the production, and we're working outside.
1: Fair play to you, Michael. It's this coming 20th of June. Look out for that production. Thanks for listening. Up next is Lee Hines, followed by Julie, and then Tony Kerr will bring you the best of country and Irish. The programme today, produced by Lucinda Kelly. Have a super duper Thursday.
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16: It's 12 o'clock. Good afternoon. I'm Siobhan Murphy. Former Wexford TD and MEP Mick Wallace has defended his recent visit to Iran and his acceptance of a Right Side of History Award. Speaking exclusively about his travels, Wallace described meetings with families affected by conflict and said his visit reinforced his criticism of US and Western foreign policy in the region. Speaking on Morning Mix, he also rejected what he described as Western narrative surrounding Iran, while acknowledging that no country is without faults. He said his award was for speaking the truth.
17: It's about resistance to Western imperialism. It's about speaking the truth. It's difficult for people to speak the truth a lot of the time, especially from a political dimension. I mean, people, if for example, in the European Parliament, right, if you dare to say something controversial or against the mainstream, you'll be attacked more often than not by the media because they have a different agenda. And the truth be told, I mean, people need to realize that most of the mainstream media in Europe didn't condemn the genocide in Gaza, no more than politicians did.
16: The government's clamping down on financial crime with 30 changes to its guidelines. Tighter regulations on cryptocurrency will see new minimum standards brought in to ensure the legitimacy of money. New powers will be given to money laundering watchdogs, which will allow fines be imposed on companies who fail to report suspicious activity. Taoiseach Finance Minister Simon Harris says protecting people is at the heart of the new action plan.
18: Financial crime is clearly not victimless, and we are seeing an increase of it. Technology is developing, and that's a good thing, but as technology develops, it's also being used by bad actors, and we're seeing more and more attempts to scam people of their own money, whether they're older people, whether they're families, whether they're Irish businesses.
16: The judge at the trial of Jeffrey Donaldson has begun his summary of the case for the jury. Judge Paul Ramsey said the 7 men and 5 women must try the case according to evidence and must guard against being swayed by sympathy or prejudice. Jeffrey Donaldson denies 18 charges of historic abuse against 2 alleged victims, while his wife Eleanor Donaldson has pleaded not guilty to 5 charges of aiding and abetting and faces a trial of the facts. The organisation alone is calling for more targeted supports for older people ahead of the next budget. Speaking following new findings from the ESRI, the charity says rising energy costs and inflation are having the greatest impact on those living alone. Among its proposals are increases to the living alone allowance, higher fuel supports and changes to household benefit payments, with a full pre-budget submission due to be launched next week. Speaking on Morning Mix, Sean Moynihan, CEO of the organisation, says we need more targeted measures for people living alone.
19: But they've probably proved for most people on the ground, both family, friends, older people themselves and any organisations already knew, is that increase in energy costs and high inflation hit those most in need the most, and that ultimately is we really do need targeted measures in this next budget. We know there's plenty of older people in couples and in family situations that need support, but really targeted measures are those most in need are probably those who are living on their own, who have quite, because that's where we have the highest rates of poverty.
16: And the Governor of the Central Bank of Ireland says Wexford's showing strong signs of growth following a visit to the county. During meetings with local businesses and the Chamber of Commerce, he said he found ambitious companies looking to expand and praised recent investment in the region. Gabriel McCouf was speaking on Morning Mix and said while inflation remains a concern, caution is needed around government spending due to uncertainty over future tax revenues linked to multinational activity.
0: Solving the housing crisis is actually about speeding up the planning process. Making sure that the construction sector uses modern methods of building, and you know, essentially, that the planning process is, in my view, the biggest thing. So I don't think it's about money, but our call that the government should be careful about its spending reflects the fact that, in our view, some of the tax that the government's been receiving doesn't really reflect activity in Ireland. It reflects what multinationals have been doing. There's a risk that that money could, you know, if they change their planning arrangements or if other countries change their rules, it could very quickly result in a fall in government receipts.
16: For all your local stories and more, visit southeastradio.ie. It's 12:05.
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16: Today will be mostly cloudy with outbreaks of rain and drizzle. Some drier intervals at times too. Highest temperatures 17 or 18 degrees.
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I'd say it was a great summer back in 69. Better than 2026 anyway. Brian Adams, Southeast Radio's Lunchtime with Lee. Yeah, not a great day. Hasn't been a great summer so far. But I do believe Little Birdie has been saying that the temperatures and sun will arise next week, apparently. But look, we'll have more information as it comes to us for you, okay? Southeast Radio's Lunchtime with Lee for Thursday afternoon, 10 past 12. 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

0: Great tune there from Dermot Kennedy, Kiss Me, Southeast Radio, playing all your favourites, lunchtime at Lee. Before that, Calvin Harris, Jazzy, with their current single, Satisfy. And I was just saying to Aileen here off air about Jazzy, Dublin vocalist and DJ, teaming up with one of the world's most famous DJs out there, Calvin Harris. Great little tune, Satisfy. Right, don't forget our text and WhatsApp is open, requesting dedications, especially for Birthday Box, which is on the way in about 12 minutes' time. So if you know somebody celebrating their birthday today and you'd like to play a request, text to WhatsApp right now, 087 37 37 956. Birthday Box on the way shortly.
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0: Canadian-born singer, parents from Portugal, Nelly Furtado. I'm Like a Bird. ZZ Top before that. Southeast Radio playing all your favourites. Lunchtime with Lee. Don't forget to join Julie McCracken each weekday on the Feel Good Drive. All this week, Julie will be giving you a chance to win with the Voice Detective. Identify the Wexford accent and the cash is yours. She also has Battle of the Bangers, two tunes to battle out against each other, and Traffic Jam Throwback. Listening just after 5:30 for that. Julie's Feel Good Drive between 3 and 6. Now, it is the 18th of June. We do have a few people with their birthdays today. Anne-Marie Bridges, happy birthday, Anne-Marie. Celebrating your birthday today. We have Cats Moore as well, 43 today. Big shout out to Jim McCarty. Happy birthday, Jim. 72 today. Enjoy your celebrations. Sharon Dyer celebrates her birthday. Happy birthday, Sharon. 59 today. And also Kim McNamara. Big shout out to you, Kim. Celebrating your 38th birthday today. We do have a few celebs with their birthdays. Delia Smith. She is the cook and television presenter. She's 85 today. Isabella Rossellini, the Italian-American actress. She's 73 today. Alison Moyet, the former lead singer of the band Yazoo. And of course, she had a very famous solo career as well. Alison Moyet is 65 today. And probably the biggest legend in music, still alive and still with us, celebrating their 84th birthday today, is the legend that is Paul McCartney. Wow, 84 and still going strong. So happy birthday to Paul McCartney. Stay tuned. He plays next with the Beatles.
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0: Rosé and Bruno Mars. Apt Picture House before that sunburst. And Beatles, Let It Be. Of course, Paul McCartney celebrating his 84th birthday today. Great tune, great servant to music and still around. Strong as ever, let me tell you. Beatles, Let It Be. Now, I do have a request. It goes to Eileen O'Brien from Oilgate. Hello to her mother, Eileen O'Brien in Oilgate, who's getting her hair dyed for the bingo in Marnes tonight. Hope you win loads is the message. I'm a big fan of Patrick Swayze. You see what I can do for you. Eileen, enjoy yourself and bring back the money, okay? Bring back the cash. Now, normally around this time every day, because of the World Cup, I'd speak to Aidan Delaney. He's not around today, so I'm going to do it solo. Let's talk about the World Cup games from last night. Yesterday, myself and Aidan did speak about Ronaldo's involvement in the Portuguese team. Is he a bit of a burden on the team? Now, he didn't have a good game yesterday, and myself and Aidan were right. The game finished 1-1. They were playing DR Congo, a game I'm sure Portugal should have won. In the other game as well, yesterday evening, very impressed with England. England beat Croatia 4-2. Harry Kane got a double. He got 2 goals. Jude Bellingham and also Marcus Rashford. So, yeah, very impressed with England last night. There were some time moments in the game that were a little bit static. Maybe they used to subs and all that, maybe. But very impressed with England last night. Earlier on this morning, there was Ghana and Panama. Those two in the same group as England and Croatia. Ghana won 1-0 there. And the 3 o'clock game this morning was Uzbekistan versus Colombia. Colombia won that game 3-1. Today, 5 o'clock, Czechia, Czech Republic. They play South Africa. Just saying, we could have been there, but anyway, another day's conversation. That game kicks off at 5 o'clock. 8 o'clock game this evening is Switzerland versus Bosnia and Herzegovina. And the late game tonight at 11 o'clock, Canada and Qatar. Of course, Canada being one of the hosts. So there you go. That is your football World Cup news so far. Stay tuned. I've got your Mindbender quiz on the way shortly. Don't go anywhere.
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6: Summertime, sunshine, blue skies, flowers, pollen, itchy eyes, sneezing, coughing. 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

0: 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Donna Summer, I Feel Love. I'm just laughing to myself here. Lunchtime with Lee here. Earlier on, I played a request for Eileen O'Brien in Oilgate, who's getting her hair done for the Mingo and Mariners tonight. And someone had just responded on a WhatsApp. Oh, she's getting her hair done for the Mingo. Must be someone there she has the hots for. Oh, no, I don't know about that. But anyway, there you go. Keep your requests and dedications coming in to me. 087 373 7956. Plenty more of your favourites in the next hour. I have a bamboozle for you. Today it is What Am I? I have Job Spot. We have your bizarre news story of the day with Brona as well. Right now though, to take us up to the news at 1 o'clock with Siobhan, it is time for your Mindbender quiz, your little fun survey question. So 9 in 10 homes have one of these. What is it? Okay? 9 in 10 homes have one of these. It's something you'd store something, okay? Have a think about it. You don't have to text or WhatsApp. I'll have your answer in the next hour. Today's Mindbender quiz.
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8: It's 1 o'clock. Good afternoon. I'm Siobhan Murphy. Former independent TD and MEP Mick Wallace says his recent trip to Iran highlighted what he believes are underreported impacts of conflict in the region. Wallace said he met families who'd lost loved ones and said he accepted an award in Iran because he viewed it as a recognition for speaking the truth.
9: It's about resistance to Western imperialism. It's about speaking the truth. It's difficult for people to speak the truth a lot of the time, especially from a political dimension. I mean, people, if for example, in the European Parliament, right? If you dare to say something controversial or against the mainstream, you'll be attacked more often than not by the media because they have a different agenda. And the truth be told, I mean, people need to realize that most of the mainstream media in Europe didn't condemn the genocide in Gaza, no more than politicians did.
8: He also argued that Iran had been unfairly portrayed internationally and said he brought home a message from an Iranian mother.
9: "Can you bring a message," she said, "to the mothers in Europe," she says, "because," she says, "I don't think they really understand what's happening. And then just to consider for a minute," she says, "that this could be their child," was her message. I mean, 133 kids, there's 168 in total killed. There was nothing of a military nature remotely near the place. It was a deliberate attack on a school, and it was an effort to demoralise the Iranians.
8: Bill Keneally has died in the Midlands prison. The convicted paedophile was serving a sentence of almost 19 years for sexually abusing young boys in Waterford from the late 70s through to the 90s. It comes after a report published last week by the Commission of Investigation found Gardaí failed to conduct a proper investigation into Mr Keneally's crimes. The report also criticised a number of other state agencies. Reacting to the news of Bill Keneally's death, survivor Jason Clancy says he and his family are looking forward to the future.
10: "We went out for a family meal last night, you know. It was the first time, you know, that we could just all take a deep breath and say, you know, this is over now. And it was lovely, you know, but, you know, I've always said that Keneally cloud was always in our house, you know, for the last 13 years, but it's gone now. It's definitely gone now, you know, and we're so looking forward as a family to the future, you know."
8: The judge in the trial of Geoffrey Donaldson has completed his charge to the jury and is expected to send them out to begin deliberations in the next hour. The seven men and five women were sent to lunch following the completion of a judge's charge just after midday. Geoffrey Donaldson denies 18 charges of historic abuse against two alleged victims, while his wife Eleanor Donaldson has pleaded not guilty to five charges of aiding and abetting and now faces a trial of the facts. The government's been urged to consider a range of emergency measures to tackle homelessness. A new report from the Oireachtas Housing Committee makes 14 recommendations aimed at reducing the number of people without a home. Among them is a proposal to reintroduce a ban on no-fault evictions. Committee member and Sinn Féin TD Thomas Gould said the government will not meet its target of ending long-term homelessness by 2030.
11: "Right now, there is no way the government will end long-term homelessness by 2030. We brought forward 14 recommendations that we believe we should go further. And even with that, the current situation, I personally believe it's not achievable."
8: Older people living alone should receive greater financial support in the next budget, according to the organisation Alone. The charity says increases in the cost of living continue to place significant pressure on those on fixed incomes and is calling for targeted measures rather than broad supports. Its proposals include extending fuel allowance payments, increasing supports and expanding access to home retrofitting schemes. Its CEO, Sean Moynihan, was speaking earlier on Morning Mix.
12: "But they've probably proved for most people on the ground, both family, friends, older people themselves and any organisations already knew, is that increase in energy costs and high inflation hit those most that need the most. And that ultimately is we really do need targeted measures in this next budget. We know there's plenty of older people in couples and in family situations that need support. But really targeted measures are those most in need are probably those who are living on their own, who have quite, because that's where we have the highest rates of poverty."
8: And the governor of the central bank says he travelled to Wexford to hear directly from businesses and communities about the challenges and opportunities facing the local economy. Following visits across the county, he described the outlook as positive and said businesses appeared confident and growth focused. Gabriel McLouf has also reiterated calls for careful government spending, warning that some strong tax returns may not be guaranteed in the long term.
13: "Solving the housing crisis is actually about speeding up the planning process. Making sure that the construction sector uses modern methods of building, and you know, essentially, at the planning process is, in my view, the biggest thing. So I don't think it's about money, but our call that the government should be careful about its spending reflects the fact that, in our view, some of the tax that the government's been receiving doesn't really reflect activity in Ireland. It reflects what multinationals have been doing. There's a risk that money could, you know, if they change their planning arrangements or if other countries change their rules, it could very quickly result in a fall in government receipts."
8: For all your local stories and more, visit southeastradio.ie. It's 1:05.
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8: Today will be mostly cloudy with outbreaks of rain and drizzle. There'll be some drier intervals, also highest temperatures 16 to 21 degrees.
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8: At the World Cup, Czechia and South Africa are both looking to bounce back from opening day defeats. The two sides square off in a Group A encounter from 5 in Atlanta. At 8 o'clock, Switzerland and Bosnia-Herzegovina go head-to-head in Los Angeles. That's followed by the meeting of Canada and Qatar in Vancouver from 11. Real Madrid have confirmed the signing of defender Ibrahima Konate. He signed a four-year deal until 2030 after leaving Liverpool as a free agent. Konate joins Bernardo Silva, whose move to the Bernabeu was confirmed yesterday. In golf, play at the first round of the US Open has been suspended as a result of heavy fog. Rory McIlroy was due to get his first round underway at 12:50 at the Shinnecock Hills. Padraig Harrington and Gray McDowell have yet to get out on the course despite having tee times of 12:19. Shane Lowry set to begin his challenge at 7 p.m. It's day three at Royal Ascot. The action begins at 2:30 with the Chesham Stakes, while the day's feature is the Gold Cup. Ryan Moore will ride the favourite Scandinavia for champion trainer Aidan O'Brien. And in cricket, Ireland have been forced to make a change to their squad ahead of tomorrow's Women's T20 World Cup clash with New Zealand. Star bowler Ava Canning has been ruled out of the rest of the tournament with a back injury. She's been replaced by Jane Maguire. That's your news and sport on Southeast Radio. Southeast Radio has been informed of the following bereavements. Kinsella of Wexford and Dublin. Anna Kinsella Ní Murphy, Glenageary, County Dublin, and formerly of Cortown Harbour. Beloved wife of the late Lewis, mother of Pat, Denise, Louis and Tim. Reposing today, Thursday, from 5 until 7 p.m. at Stafford's Funeral Home, 71 Upper George's Street, Dunleary, County Dublin. Funeral Mass tomorrow, Friday at 10 a.m. at St. Joseph's Church, Summerhill, Glastool. Burial afterwards at Ardamyne Cemetery via River Chapel, Cortown, arriving at approximately 1:15 p.m. Home private, family flowers only, donations in lieu of desired to Dublin Central Mission. Byrne of Wicklow and Gorey. Jason Byrne, Coolroe, Coolboy, Tinahely, County Wicklow and late of Ballycanoe, Gorey. Beloved husband of Patricia and loving father of Josh, Alex and Carl. Reposing at his home in Coolroe this afternoon from 2 p.m. Removal tomorrow, Friday, to St. Mary's Church, Coolafancy, arriving for funeral mass at 1 p.m. with burial afterwards in the adjoining cemetery. House private on Friday morning, please. Family flowers only. Donations if desired to Wicklow Hospice. Shelton of Gorey. Pat Shelton, Gorey Hill, Gorey and formerly of Connolly Street, Arklow, County Wicklow. Beloved husband of the late Anne. Loving father of Damien, Patrick and Mary. And brother of William, John, David, Susan, Magdalene, Pauline and the late Marianne and Matt. Reposing at Flood's Funeral Home, McDermott Street, Gorey, today Thursday from 5 to 7 p.m. Removal will take place tomorrow Friday at 11:30 a.m. to St. Michael's Church, Gorey, for funeral mass at 12 noon. Burial afterwards in St. Michael's Cemetery, Gorey. Family flowers only, donations if desired to Wexford General Hospital. 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Rossiter of Enniscorthy. Michael Rossiter, Edoras, Parklands, Enniscorthy and formerly Slaney Street, Enniscorthy. Beloved husband of Catherine, father of Veronica and the late Paul, stepfather of Ashling and brother of May, B and the late James, John and Catherine. Reposing in Brown's Funeral Home, Enniscorthy on Sunday from 2 o'clock until 5 o'clock. Removal from Brown's Funeral Home on Monday morning to St. Aidan's Cathedral, arriving for his funeral mass at 10 o'clock. Burial afterwards in St. Mary's Cemetery. Family flowers only, please, donations if desired to the St. Vincent de Paul. Kylie of Wexford. Siobhan Kylie, Neo Rourke, Hortown, Folks Mills, beloved wife of Dave, mother of Shamie and Paul, daughter of Eamon and Peg, sister of Angela, Mary, Ellen, Elizabeth, Doreen and Shane. Reposing at her residence tomorrow Friday from 3 to 9 p.m. Removal on Saturday to the Church of the Immaculate Conception, Little Collinstown for 12 p.m. Mass. Burial afterwards in the new cemetery, Clongane. House strictly private on Saturday morning, please. Family flowers only, donations if desired to the Irish Cancer Society. 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

0: Southeast Radio, playing all your favourites here, 4 in a row. Justin Timberlake, Can't Stop the Feeling, All for One, I Swear. We had Cat's Eye with Gabriella and Nick Kershaw, Wouldn't It Be Good? Southeast Radio, playing all your favourites. Lunchtime with Lee for this Thursday afternoon. We're into our second hour. I've got your job spot on the way shortly. Barona's bizarre news story of the day is on the way soon too. Right now, though,
1: 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Let's play Bamboozle.
0: Today it is What Am I? 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Today's Bamboozle. 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What am I? Today's Bamboozle. 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

0: Yeah, you gotta shake it off. The sound of Taylor Swift. Shake it off. Southeast Radio playing all your favourites. Lunchtime with Lee. Now, let's reveal the answer for today's bamboozle. Your three clues. I can save your life. Your second clue. I only work when you sit down. And I can be put together in a snap. That was your third clue. Getting right. We had Stella Doyle. Well done, Stella. Caroline O'Connell from Rathnure. Well done, Caroline. Well done to Julie there from Wicklow. Tuned in. Also Mick there from Wellington Bridge and lots of others too. Thanks to everybody getting involved. Carmel there. The answer, of course, was a seatbelt. Seatbelt was the answer for today's bamboozle. We'll have another one tomorrow just before 1:30. Right, it is time now for Bronagh.
1: Today's bizarre news story on Lunchtime with Lee.
2: An ancient oak tree linked to the legend of Robin Hood has died. The major oak in Sherwood Forest in Nottinghamshire, which became a major tourist attraction, is believed to be up to 1,200 years old. This year was the first in recorded history that the tree failed to produce any leaves, with the charity which monitors the tree saying it had been declining in recent years because of heat waves, droughts and high visitor numbers.
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0: Santa Mojo, Lady, Hear Me Tonight, Southeast Radio, playing all your favourites. Before that, the number one one-hit wonder of the 90s, Chesney Hawkes, the one and only. Hope you're enjoying the tunes. More your favourites in the next hour. Don't go anywhere. We're going to play Connect 3 as well. Oh, that Connect 3. Will Willoughby got today? We'll stay tuned to find out.
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2: It's 2 o'clock. Good afternoon. I'm Brona Gately. 10 years into an almost 19-year prison sentence, Bill Kennelly has died. The convicted paedophile passed away in the early hours of this morning in the Midlands prison after being jailed in 2016 for sexually abusing young boys in Waterford from the late 70s through to the 90s. Last week, a report by the Commission of Investigation found a number of state agencies had not properly investigated or responded to complaints regarding Mr. Kennelly. Survivor Jason Clancy says the timing of his death feels meaningful.
10: Like the universe have given us closure, you know, the report came out last week, so that, you know, that's closed off. And then Kennelly, Bill Kennelly passed away, and it's just everything is kind of just closing off for us now, you know, which is great, really, to be honest with you, you know. Yeah, just looking forward to the future now, you know.
2: Former independent TD and MEP Mick Wallace says his recent trip to Iran highlighted what he believes are underreported impacts of conflict in the region. Wallace said he met families who'd lost loved ones and said he accepted an award in Iran because he viewed it as recognition for speaking the truth. He argued Iran had been unfairly portrayed internationally and said he brought home a message from an Iranian mother.
11: Can you bring a message, she said, to the mothers in Europe, she says, because she says, I don't think they really understand what's happening. And then just to consider for a minute, she says, that this could be their child, was her message. I mean, 133 kids, there was 168 in total killed. There was nothing of a military nature remotely near the place. It was a deliberate attack on a school, and it was an effort to demoralize the Iranians.
2: The jury at the trial of Jeffrey Donaldson have begun deliberating. The seven men and five women were sent to the jury room at Newry Crown Court at 1:23 p.m. Judge Paul Ramsey told the jury they can only convict if they're satisfied beyond a reasonable doubt. Jeffrey Donaldson denies 18 charges of historic abuse against two alleged victims, while his wife Eleanor Donaldson has pleaded not guilty to five charges of aiding and abetting and faces a trial of the facts. Older people living alone should receive greater financial support in the next budget, according to the organisation Alone. The charity says increases in the cost of living continue to place significant pressure on those on fixed incomes and is calling for targeted measures rather than broad supports. Its proposals include extending fuel allowance payments, increasing supports and expanding access to home retrofitting schemes.
12: But they've probably proved for most people on the ground, both family, friends, older people themselves and any organisations already knew, is that increase in energy costs and high inflation hit those most in need the most. And that ultimately is we really do need targeted measures in this next budget. We know there's plenty of older people in couples and in family situations that need support, but really targeted measures are those most in need are probably those who are living on their own, who have high, because that's where we have the highest rates of poverty.
2: And the governor of the central bank says he travelled to Wexford to hear directly from businesses and communities about the challenges and opportunities facing the local economy. Following visits across the county, he described the outlook as positive and said businesses appeared confident and growth-focused. Gabriel Macleod also reiterated calls for careful government spending, warning that some strong tax returns may not be guaranteed in the long term.
13: Solving the housing crisis is actually about speeding up the planning process. Making sure that the construction sector uses modern methods of building, and you know, essentially, at the planning process is, in my view, the biggest thing. So I don't think it's about money, but our call that the government should be careful about its spending reflects the fact that, in our view, some of the tax that the government's been receiving doesn't really reflect activity in Ireland. It reflects what multinationals have been doing. There's a risk that that money could, you know, if they change their planning arrangements or if other countries change their rules, it could very quickly result in a fall in government receipts.
2: For all your local stories and more, visit southeastradio.ie. It's 4 minutes past two.
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2: Mostly cloudy today with outbreaks of rain and drizzle, becoming drier this afternoon. Highest temperatures of 16 to 21 degrees.
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0: Southeast Radio with all of your favourites. Adam Levine there with Maroon 5, She Will Be Loved. And we had a tune there as well from Diana Ross and the Bee Gees with A Chain Reaction. Southeast Radio's Lunchtime at Lee. We're into our third hour. What is it? 13 minutes past 2 o'clock. And stay tuned. We have Connect 3 on the way shortly. I will go through popular wrong answers for you. And I gave two clues yesterday as well. Will they help? Well, stay tuned. I will repeat those clues just before 2:30. Don't go anywhere.
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0: Southeast Radio. Lunchtime with Lee. That is the sound of the Killers, Mr. Brightside. Before that, we had a tune there from Olivia Rodrigo. That is her brand new single. It's called Drop Dead. She's reporting recently. She's revealed she can smell concert goers who wear nappies. Yeah, well, the practice involves major fans who want to be as close to the stage as possible, wearing nappies instead of using the bathroom to avoid losing their spot at the barriers. She spoke to Kiss. Olivia says it's a real thing and she thinks about it often. So yeah, there you go. People wear nappies to go to the toilet in because they'll lose their spot. Interesting. Right, it is 29 past 2. We're going to play Connect 3. And it's been running over now for the last, well, over 3 weeks. Popular wrong answers. Michael, it's not. Time, it's not. Time travel, it's not. It's not sleep. It's not Northern Ireland. It's not Belfast. They were the most popular wrong answers. The clues I gave you yesterday. So the first one was, I come at the beginning of something and letters are letter. Okay, have a listen. Three pieces of audio linking one word. What is that one word?
1: Are you telling me that you built a time machine out of a DeLorean?
0: So, with all those combined, have you figured out what the answer is yet? 087-3737-956. 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

0: So there you go, the sound of Republic of Loose and Come Back Girl. Before that, Shaboozy, Tipsy, music from Cars and Drive. Southeast Radio's Lunchtime with Lee, playing all of your favourites. Now, did somebody get our Connect 3 correct today? No, they haven't, but they've come very, very close, let me tell you. So this is what Connect 3 is.
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0: So people have been texting in capitals. Is it capitals as in capital letters? It's wrong, but you're very, very close, okay? That one came in from Phil in Ballandagan and also Gemma as well, okay? So nobody getting it right, so rolls over again until tomorrow.
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Southeast Radio with all your favourites, Human League. Don't you want me, baby? Don't you want me? Right, just before we go, it's time for your free three facts. First one, people buy more when they're hungry, even when shopping for non-edible goods. When a baby elephant is born, other moms in the family group will trumpet to celebrate the announcement of the new baby arrival. And falling asleep on your stomach can increase your chances of sexy dreams. Your free three facts. Thanks for your company. It's been real. It's been emotional. Don't forget, Julie's on the way next with the Feel Good Drive. I will talk to you tomorrow from 12 for a Friday. Have a great day.

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9: It's 3 o'clock. Good afternoon, I'm Brona Gately. An urgent food recall has been issued for 35 Pettit's Kitchen Ready Meal products sold in Pettit's supermarkets across Wexford, Wicklow and Kildare. The Food Safety Authority of Ireland says the products may contain listeria and customers are advised not to eat affected batches. The recalled items include meals, sides and soup with use-by dates up to June 20th. 10 years into an almost 19-year prison sentence, Bill Keneally has died. The convicted paedophile passed away in the early hours of this morning in the Midlands prison after being jailed in 2016 for sexually abusing young boys in Waterford from the early 70s through to the 90s. Last week, a report by the Commission of Investigation found a number of state agencies had not properly investigated or responded to complaints regarding Mr. Keneally. Survivor Jason Clancy says the timing of his death feels meaningful.
10: Like the universe has given us closure, you know, the report came out last week, so that, you know, that's closed off. And then Bill Keneally passed away, and it's just everything is kind of just closing off for us now, you know, which is great, really, to be honest with you, you know. Just looking forward to the future now, you know.
9: The passing of a vote on the abortion bill is being described as a progressive step forward. Last night, Sinn Féin's legislation passed with 86 votes to 70 following a concise vote for government members. Corinne Hassan, Executive Director of the National Women's Council, is welcoming the move.
11: The vote in the Dáil really let women of Ireland see that some of our political leaders really want women to be trusted, really want women to be able to have bodily autonomy and to make decisions about their lives. And we see this as a really positive step forward. There is more work to do, and the National Women's Council will continue to push and to advocate for better healthcare for women all across Ireland. But last night was a good progressive step forward.
9: Former Irish MEP Mick Wallace has been honoured in Tehran with a Right Side of History Award from the Iranian state, praising his advocacy. Wallace recently visited sites including the Strait of Hormuz and met families who had lost loved ones. He said he accepted the award in Iran because he viewed it as recognition for speaking the truth, Speaking on Morning Mix earlier, Wallace argued Iran has been unfairly portrayed internationally.
1: I would argue that there's more democracy in Iran than in most countries. Things are far from perfect in Iran, the same as from perfect in any country. But because the Iranians overthrew the American puppet government of Bashar, who was given the oil and gas to the Western powers and companies for peanuts, the Iranian people overthrew them so that they could have the resources for their own people. Well, ever since then, the truth hasn't been told about Iran.
9: The jury at the trial of Jeffrey Donaldson have begun deliberating. The seven men and five women were sent to the jury room at Newry Crown Court at 1:23 p.m. Judge Paul Ramsey told the jury they can only convict if they're satisfied beyond a reasonable doubt. Jeffrey Donaldson denies 18 charges of historic abuse against two alleged victims, while his wife Eleanor Donaldson has pleaded not guilty to five charges of aiding and abetting and faces a trial of the facts. Wexford Senator Cathal Byrne has been appointed Government Chief Whip in Shannon Éireann by the Taoiseach. The role involves helping manage government business in the Shannon, coordinating with senators and supporting the passage of legislation. Senator Byrne says he's deeply honoured and hopes to bring Wexford's voice closer to the centre of decision making.
12: It's a very important role, working both with government senators but also with opposition senators to make sure that the legislative agenda gets through. And I intend to use the position to be a strong voice for Wexford and the Wexford constituency right at the heart of government. I'm looking forward to getting my teeth stuck into.
9: For all your local stories and more, visit southeastradio.ie. 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
9: Mostly cloudy today with outbreaks of rain and drizzle, becoming drier this afternoon. Highest temperatures of 16 to 21 degrees.
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9: Starting with soccer, the Republic of Ireland will face Kazakhstan in the 2027 Women's World Cup qualifying playoff semi-final. Carla Ward's side will be at home for the second leg of that tie, with both fixtures set to take place in mid-October. The girls in green will take on Belgium or Poland in a two-legged playoff final if they defeat their semi-final opponents. The second round of group games at the World Cup gets underway today. At 5 o'clock, Czechia face South Africa. Switzerland take on Bosnia-Herzegovina at 8, while co-host Canada will be hoping to pick up their first victory when they go up against Qatar at 11. The day's action is rounded off at 2 a.m. Irish time with the meeting of Mexico and South Korea. And in golf, play at the first round of the US Open has been suspended for almost 2 hours as a result of heavy fog. Rory McIlroy was due to get his first round underway at 12:50 at Shinnecock Hills. Padraig Harrington and Graeme McDowell have yet to come out on the course despite having tee times of 12:19. Shane Lowry is set to begin his challenge at 7 p.m. That's your news and sport on Southeast Radio. 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

0: never tire of that song, never tire of any Sting song, to be fair. Back to 1993, Dance Fields of Gold on Southeast Radio's Feel Good Drive, powered by Ferrybank Motors. Happy Thursday to you, the 18th of June, and kicking off the show today, you heard Casey and the Sunshine Band and Na Na Na Na Na Na Na Na Na Na, baby give it up. I missed a nine there, didn't I? Anyway, what a great tune. Great feel-good tune. And sang very often on the karaoke as well. And someone sings it, it just cheers everyone up. Anyway, welcome along to the show. Many thanks to Brona in the newsroom. All the headlines back again at 4 for you. And Lee back tomorrow for Friday's edition of his wonderful lunchtime show. So do make sure to tune in for that. This hour of the show, we are playing Rewind, all your favourite tunes of the nostalgic kind. We'll bring you the Voice Detective in the next hour of the show. Battle of the Bangers on the way, traffic jam throwback, and so much more. But with all that comes plenty of great tunes as well. Still to come on the way, music from the Bee Gees, one of my all-time favourites from them actually, and K.D. Lang bringing us back to the 90s with Constant Craving after these.
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6: 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Travelled the world with him, boxing for Ireland as well. And Billy Walsh was also obviously the coach during that time as well. I also sparred Billy's nephew, Dean Walsh, an awful lot throughout the amateur years as well. He's actually doing very well as a pro himself, Dean is. It's always great to come back here. And even as an amateur boxer when I was younger, I used to love travelling out to Wexford Championships. Fantastic moments, fantastic times.
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0: I absolutely adore it. The Bee Gees, and You Win Again, back to 1987. I don't think anyone has ever covered that song, have they? Southeast Radio's Feel Good Drive. It is me, Julie McCracken. 25 minutes past three, we are playing you Rewind. And before that, you heard KD Lang and Constant Craving. My next song is bringing us back to the year of 1992. It was the year Ireland won the Eurovision Song Contest for the seventh time with A Voice, sung by Emer Quinn and composed by Brendan Graham. On the 31st of October, the new Irish language TV station Tina G was launched. And on the 6th of November, the film Michael Collins was shown in both Cork and Dublin.
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1: Jail me again. Shoot me. Who knows? But I'd like you to send them a message. If they shut me up, who'll take my place?
0: What a movie. It was also the year that this song was released, and I love it. I adore it. Hopefully you do too. It's Brian Kennedy, and For One Kiss on Southeast Radio.

0: time is just approaching 3:30 on this Thursday, the 18th of June. And hey, happy birthday to you if you are celebrating. Happy anniversary and happy ever so closer towards the kiddies been off school for the summer. School is out for summer. This day next week, isn't it, my lads? I have the half day. Oh no, tomorrow week they have a half day. So yeah, tomorrow week, and then that's it. It's full steam ahead for summer, trying to amuse them, or in this case, because I'll be in here at work, someone else trying to amuse them, and I'm sure they'll have a great time regardless. Still to come on Rewind, music on the way from David Bowie, slowing things down and making ever so romantic with Mariah Carey, and we're back next, classic 70s with the Tramps. It is all your favourites right here on Feel Good Drive.
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0: Didn't she also bring out a version of that with Luciano Pavarotti in 1999? But of course, the original. Taking us back there to 1993, Mariah Carey and Hero on Southeast Radio's Feel Good Drive at 20 minutes to 4. And before that, a nostalgic trip back to the 70s with the Tramps and Disco Inferno. And that's what we like to do basically on Rewind. Take you back in time with a few nostalgic classics to take your brain back in time to perhaps when you were just that little bit younger and bring you back to the memories, the people you were with, the places you were, perhaps the animals you had at the time, or just happy days, perhaps sad days. That's what music is all about. The next tune is bringing us to the year of 1983, and in January of this year, the satirical magazine The Phoenix was launched. That's still going strong, isn't it? Sean Davies' orchestral suite for Ellen Pipes' The Pilgrim was first performed and recorded in the world of music. And on the 25th of November, Quinsworth supermarket executive Don Tidy was kidnapped outside his home in Dublin.
1: It's now 13 hours since Mr. Tidy went missing, and still there's been no contact from the kidnappers. Mr. Tidy, a 49-year-old widower, lives in the foothills of the Dublin Mountains, where he was abducted as he left home this morning.
0: So some of the stories making the news in the year of 1983. If we get a little bit lighthearted and we head to the world of music,
2: I know when to go out.
0: We'll remember this song was released. It's David Bowie and some Modern Love. And still to come between now and the news at 4, from John Cicada and Tears for Fears.

0: 4:15, Southeast Radio's Feel Good Drive, powered by Ferrybank Motors. 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Just a reminder, if you want to get in touch, our number 087-373-7956. You can text or WhatsApp on this fine Thursday, 14 degrees Celsius. It's saying sunny on my computer. It looks different out the window, but hey, it could be sunny where you are. Let me know what you're up to. Get in touch. As I did say, music still to come from Tears for Fears, John Cicada, and one or two more between now and the news at four.
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1: 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Let's rewind.

a sense of Tears for Fears. What a tune. It's just a real chill tune, isn't it? Am I right? 1985 was the year of that release, and Everybody Wants to Rule the World. John Cicada, and Just Another Day before that. 5 minutes to four is your time. One more song, just to fit nicely to wrap up Rewind for this Thursday. And Martin in River Chapel has said, "Hi, Julie, could you play Sweet Caroline? Not the Quo." Oh, yeah, come on, Sweet Caroline. But he wants the Neil Diamond version for his good birthday friend, Caroline in Greystones. Ah, sure. Why not? Why not? Happy birthday to you, Sweet Caroline. This song is just for you. And it takes us to the news at four with Brona Gately. I'll chat to you in the next hour.

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5: It's 4 o'clock. Good afternoon. I'm Brona Gately. An urgent food recall has been issued for 35 Pettit's kitchen ready meal products sold in Pettit's supermarkets across Wexford, Wicklow and Kildare. The Food Safety Authority of Ireland says the products may contain listeria and customers are advised not to eat affected batches. The recalled items include meals, sides and soups with use by dates up to the 20th of June. The FSAI says it's not been notified of any illnesses linked to the products. Convicted paedophile Bill Keneally has died in prison after serving just over half of his 19-year sentence. He was jailed in 2016 for sexually abusing young boys in Waterford from the late 70s through to the 90s. Last week, a report by the Commission of Investigation found a number of state agencies had not properly responded to or investigated his crimes. A state apology for survivors is expected to be given next month. Survivor Jason Clancy says Bill Keneally will have to meet his maker now.
6: Today's news is just, look, it's just confirmation for me as well that the whole thing has come full circle and that there's closure, you know. You know, and I suppose, look, he did what he did, and he's just going to have to face the music, his maker now, and that's it really, you know.
5: The passing of a vote on the abortion bill is being described as a progressive step forward. Last night, Sinn Féin's legislation passed with 86 votes to 70 following a vote from government members. Corinne Hassan, Executive Director of the National Women's Council, is welcoming the move.
7: The vote in the Dáil really let women of Ireland see that some of our political leaders really want women to be trusted, really want women to be able to have bodily autonomy and to make decisions about their lives. And we see this as a really positive step forward. There is more work to do, and the National Women's Council will continue to push and to advocate for better healthcare for women all across Ireland. But last night was a good progressive step forward.
5: Former Irish MEP Mick Wallace has been honoured in Tehran with a Right Side of History Award from the Iranian state, praising his advocacy. Wallace recently visited sites including the Strait of Hormuz and met families who'd lost loved ones. He said he accepted the award in Iran because he viewed it as recognition for speaking the truth. Speaking on Morning Mix earlier, Wallace argued that Iran had been unfairly portrayed internationally.
8: I would argue that there's more democracy in Iran than in most countries. Things are far from perfect in Iran, the same as from perfect in any country. But because the Iranians overthrew the American puppet government of the Shah, who was given the oil and gas to the Western powers and companies for peanuts, the Iranian people overthrew them so that they could have the resources for their own people. Well, ever since then, the truth hasn't been told about Iran.
5: Updates to the gender pay gap portal come into effect today for companies with over 50 employees. The public site to the site has been launched. All submissions to the portal are currently voluntary, but it'll be mandatory from November onwards. Dr. Laura Bambrick, Head of Social Policy and Employment Affairs at the Irish Congress of Trade Unions, says it will force companies to correct their behaviour.
9: And this will be available in one place on this gender pay gap portal, which will be a searchable one. So if you're looking for a job, you'll be able to look at the different companies to see how their gender pay gap differs. And that might impact on where you look to apply to work.
5: And Wexford Senator Cathal Byrne has been appointed Government Chief Whip in Seanad Éireann by the Tánaiste. The role involves helping management government business in the Seanad, coordinating with senators and helping to support the passage of legislation. Senator Byrne says he is deeply honoured and hopes to bring Wexford's voice closer to the centre of decision making.
10: It's a very important role, working both with government senators but also with opposition senators to make sure that the legislative agenda gets through. And I intend to use the position to be a strong voice for Wexford and the Wexford constituency right at the heart of government. I'm looking forward to getting my teeth stuck into.
5: For all your local stories and more, visit southeastradio.ie. It's 4 minutes past four.
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5: Mostly cloudy with outbreaks of rain and drizzle, becoming drier through the afternoon. Highest temperatures of 16 to 21 degrees.
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5: The Republic of Ireland will face Kazakhstan in the 2027 Women's World Cup qualifying playoff semi-final. Carlow Ward's side will be at home for the second leg of that tie, with both fixtures set to take place in mid-October. The girls in green will take on Belgium or Poland in a two-legged playoff final if they defeat their semi-final opponents. The second round of the group games of the World Cup get underway today. At 5 o'clock, Czechia face South Africa, while Switzerland take on Bosnia-Herzegovina at 8. Co-host Canada will be hoping to pick up their first victory when they go up against Qatar at 11. The day's action is rounded off at 2 a.m. Irish time with the meeting of Mexico and South Korea. Ivory Coast striker Eli Wahi has been denied entry to Canada for the World Cup game with Germany on Saturday. The Nice forward was arrested last month after alleged spot fixing in France. Wahi started in the winning over Ecuador in Philadelphia, but is now the second World Cup player Canada has turned away. Ghana's Thomas Partey has also been barred because of criminal proceedings in the UK. And in golf, play at the first round of the US Open has been suspended for almost 2 hours due to heavy fog. Rory McIlroy was supposed to get his first round underway at 12:50 in New York, but is still not teed off, while Padraig Harrington and Graham McDowell are due to begin in the next few minutes. Shane Lowry is set to begin just before 9 p.m. tonight. That's your news and sport on Southeast Radio.
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0: for you.
1: So I'm imagining sitting down in a bar or a cafe or somewhere, Kingfisher in front of me, and just singing that. And the atmosphere just been phenomenal. One of those moments that people will remember forever. Are you with me in that moment? That's Kingfisher with her new song. It's called The Sun Will Never Settle. So Adele and Rolling in the Deep. Back from 2010, kicking off hour two of Southeast Radio's Feel Good Drive on this Thursday. The show powered by Ferrybank Motors. And it is time to do this.
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1: So come here until I tell you, right. So yesterday we had an issue, so Linda could hear me, I couldn't hear Linda, and that kind of worked differently for us. So we didn't get to give Linda the chance to be part of The Voice Detective. So I did promise her yesterday I would give her the opportunity today. So we'll be doing that at about 4:45. But just in case Linda doesn't get the answer correct, you're more than welcome to text or WhatsApp the word voice in to 0873 737 956, and I promise hand on heart that I will bring forward all those entries to tomorrow. So hopefully Linda winning €220 today when I call her. If not, it'll roll on to 230. That's kind of the way it goes. The accent is from Wexford. It's from a town. Is it from a little village? I can't tell you. Can you tell me?
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1: 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The best of luck to you and to you as well. We're back next with the Sugar Babes.
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Hey, there you go, Louis Tomlinson and Lemonade on Southeast Radio's Feel Good Drive. I'm thirsty now for something fizzy. I'm drinking water. I'm trying to be good. And what's great in here is that we have the big water fountain thingy, Bobby, Yoki Bobby, the machine thingy. Yeah, one of them. So every time I walk past it, I try and drink as much as I can. It's good for you, apparently. Westlife in there too, If I Let You Go, and the Sugar Babes About, you know. Kim and Dakota sent me a picture of the offside rule for women, explained to women. So, oh yeah, the offside rule explained to women. And there's a picture of a kitchen with a door open and a woman outside, and it says, offside. No comment on that, but thanks for sending it in. Any

0: wants to guess the voice today will have a chance tomorrow. So that's kind of how we're working at the moment. It is time to head to some ad breaks. The news headlines on the way with Brona Gately, and music still to come from the Cranberries' Blondie Queen, and so much more. We will bring you the Battle of the Bangers at around 4:45 as well. They have been up on our stories on Facebook and Instagram. Oh, a good little while now. So if you want to check them in advance and give a vote that way, you can do that too.
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0: So with your time exactly 4:30, we head to the newsroom where Brona Gately has all the latest headlines for you for this Thursday.
8: Thanks, Julie. Here are your headlines. An urgent food recall has been issued for 35 Pettit's Kitchen ready meal products sold in Pettit supermarkets across Wexford, Wicklow and Kildare. Convicted paedophile Bill Keneally has died in prison after serving just over half of his 19-year sentence, and the passing of a vote on the abortion bill is being described as a progressive step forward. And the weather tonight will be cloudy with heavy rain at times, lowest temperatures of 14 or 15 degrees.
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0: Oshram. I'm on holidays now listening to that song, so when I am. Blondie, The Tide of Tie, back to 1980 on Feel Good Drive. The Cranberries in there too, and Queen with A Kind of Magic. So as I said yesterday, a little fault with the desk, but I got there today. And I did promise Linda yesterday that I would give her the chance today to have a go, because her name came out yesterday. So Linda Busher, with a bit of luck, I should have you on the line. How are you?
1: Yeah, I'm fine, Jeremy. How are you?
0: Oh, massive apologies for yesterday. But sure, listen, these things can't be helped. The joys of technology. Sometimes it's good, sometimes it's not.
1: Yeah, exactly.
0: Whereabouts are you?
1: I'm in Wexford Town.
0: In the town. Oh, we had some lashings of rain, didn't we, lunchtime?
1: Sure, what's new?
0: I know. And when we have the... Did you see the weather for next week, into next week?
1: I know, the only bit I saw today, now Saturday and Sunday is good. I don't know about the rest of it.
0: Oh, I was looking ahead into, I think, Tuesday, Wednesday, Thursday, Friday. It's up into the mid and to high 20s, so we'll take that.
1: Oh yeah, definitely, yeah.
0: Okay, we're getting another blast. Someone said to me it's the longest day of the year next week or something. Does that mean then it starts to get dark again in the night times?
1: Maybe a little bit, yeah.
0: Oh, we won't talk about that. So what are you up to today?
1: Oh, nothing much, no.
0: Okay, just chilling.
1: Yeah. Yeah.
0: Sure, that's allowed. So come here, the voice detective is up to €220 now. It wouldn't be too bad, would it, if you won it?
1: Oh, it'd be lovely, yeah.
0: What would you do? Any plans?
1: Unfortunately, pay some bills. Oh.
0: Well, sure, listen, at the same of the time, if you nip into them and they're a little smaller, you'll feel a bit better, won't you?
1: Oh, yeah.
0: It's not the cash machine, but your 220 yo-yos would be all right too, to be fair.
1: Oh, it'd be lovely.
0: Let's have a listen to this anyway.
2: I listen to Southeast Radio.
0: So that's the accent. I just need to find out from you where you think it's from.
1: Well, I haven't a clue really, but I just have a guess at Rosslare.
0: Guess at Rosslare. Right, let's drum roll. Unfortunately, I have to do this to you. It is not Rosslare. It's the other side of the county. So apart from Rosslare, if we went to the other side and up a little bit, it's up further away. So, Linda, I hate doing that, but great for coming on and having a guess. And you can try again, can't you?
1: Okay, yeah. Linda, yeah, will do.
0: Enjoy the rest of your Thursday.
1: I will do, thanks, Julie.
0: All right, bye. Bye.
1: All right.
0: Right, let's bring you a Battle of the Bangers.
3: Battle of the Bangers.
0: One feature after the other. What did she go for today, they're asking.
4: I'm so glad that he's mine, because he's my big bang.
0: So I've gone from bad to good. See, so Big Bad Handsome Man, Imelda May. If you want to hear that song, out of the news at 5, text or WhatsApp A. If you want to hear John Cougar Mellencamp, Hurt So Good, text or WhatsApp B. Again, 087-3737-956. Still to come, Shakira and that Ella Langley song that everybody just adores.
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8: Who's up in here tonight? No fighting. We got inside the refugees.
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0: Everyone's loving that. Ella Langley and She's in Texas on Southeast Radio. And to be fair, I've heard a lot of people covering it and doing just a cracking job. It's great. Just when I Shakira before that and Hips Don't Lie. 5 minutes to five is your time. Martin at River Chapel is going for B. B, please, Julie. What's he talking about? Well, this.
1: Battle of the Bangers.
0: So we're bad to good. That's where we went today. So if you want to hear Imelda May, Big Bad, Hands Man, text to WhatsApp A. If you want to hear this one, text to WhatsApp B. 0873737956. Taking us towards the news at 5 with Rona Gately. It's back to the 90s. It's a bit of beautiful south and a little time.

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4: It's 5 o'clock. Good evening. I'm Brona Gately. An urgent food recall has been issued for 35 Pettit's Kitchen Ready Meal products sold in Pettit supermarkets across Wexford, Wicklow and Kildare. The Food Safety Authority of Ireland says the products may contain listeria and customers are advised not to eat affected batches. The recalled items include meals, sides and soup with use-by dates up to the 20th of June. The FSAI says it's not been notified of any illnesses linked to the products. Convicted paedophile Bill Keneally has died in prison after serving just over half of his 19-year sentence. He was jailed in 2016 for sexually abusing young boys in Waterford from the late 70s through to the 90s. Last week, a report by the Commission of Investigation found a number of state agencies had not properly responded to or investigated his crimes. A state apology for survivors is expected to be given next month. Survivor Jason Clancy says Bill Keneally will have to now meet his maker.
5: Today's news is just, look, it's just confirmation for me as well that the whole thing has come full circle and that there's closure, you know. You know, and I suppose, look, he did what he did, and he's just going to have to face the music, his maker now, and that's it really, you know.
4: First responders to the scene of an alleged stabbing in Dublin City 2 years ago have told a court it was chaotic. 52-year-old Riad Boshaker of No Fixed Abode has pleaded not guilty to 8 charges relating to the alleged incident at Parnell Square on the 23rd of November 2023. Emily Keegan reports.
6: A firefighter with Dublin Fire Brigade told the jury in this trial he still remembers the pink shoes of a little girl injured in the alleged attack to this day. Brian Mulvaney said he made the decision to divert his unit to the scene at Parnell Square after receiving information about an incident in the area. He said when he arrived he saw a little girl lying on the path, a woman sitting on nearby steps who appeared to be in distress, and a man on the ground who he initially thought to be one of the victims. He said when he got closer to the man he saw a cordon of women standing around holding hands like a chain to stop people getting to him. The witness said all patients were loaded into ambulances very quickly, and he told the court a number of parents were standing up the street in great distress wondering what was happening to their children, and he reassured them they were not injured.
4: A 26-year-old man appeared in court charged in connection with a fatal crash in Meath earlier this year. 16-year-old Mia Lily Keogh O'Keefe died in the collision at Blackcastle Demesne, Navan, on February 21st. Aaron O'Connell of Beaufort Place, Navan, is charged with dangerous driving causing death, failing to remain at the scene of an incident and failing to offer assistance to the victim. Bail was fixed at €200, subject to a number of conditions, and Mr O'Connell was remanded on bail to appear before the court again on July 21st. The Dáil has heard calls for extra paternity leave for fathers. Currently, Irish dads are entitled to just 2 weeks of leave, among the lowest amount in the EU. There is a further 7 weeks of parents' leave offered at just under €300 a week. TD Pete Roach says in reality, many fathers can't afford to take it.
7: Ireland is falling way behind. We provide just 2 weeks. So for paternity leave, that's the EU minimum. And of course, it ranks near the bottom in OECD terms. Of supposed leave for partners. So in practice, many dads face 75% drop in income whilst on leave, and 7 in 10 relying on employers' top-up, same proportion experiencing financial strain.
4: The Governor of the Central Bank says he travelled to Wexford to hear directly from businesses and communities about the challenges and opportunities facing the local economy. Following visits across the county, he described the outlook as positive and said businesses appear confident and growth-focused. Gabriel McLove spoke on Morning Mix earlier about why he made the trip to Wexford.
8: One of the things that I decided to do when I became Governor was to make sure that I spent time actually going around the country listening to businesses, community groups, so that I could turn the data that I receive in Dublin into something far more tangible and real. So I go around the country listening to people, and I came down to Wexford and I visited three businesses and then had dinner with the Chamber of Commerce last night just to listen to business people talk about their issues and their successes.
4: And finally, Wexford Senator Cathal Byrne has been appointed Government Chief Whip in Seanad Éireann by the Tánaiste. The role involves helping manage government business in the Seanad, coordinating with senators and supporting the passage of legislation. Senator Byrne says he is deeply honoured and hopes to bring Wexford's voice closer to the centre of decision making.
9: And some of the opportunities, I suppose, is to really offer a strong Wexford voice right at the heart of government decision making. It is a key leadership role within the Seanad, and it will have a very important part in what legislation gets through and gets prioritised.
4: For all your local stories and more, visit southeastradio.ie. It's 5 minutes past five.
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4: Cloudy tonight with heavy rain at times, lowest temperatures of 14 or 15 degrees.
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4: The Republic of Ireland will face Kazakhstan in the 2027 Women's World Cup qualifying playoff semi-final. Carla Ward's side will be at home for the second leg of that tie, with both fixtures set to take place in mid-October. The girls in green will take on Belgium or Poland in a two-legged playoff final if they defeat their semi-final opponents. The second round of the group games of the World Cup get underway today. At 5 o'clock, Czechia face South Africa, while Switzerland take on Bosnia-Herzegovina at 8. Co-host Canada will be hoping to pick up their first victory when they go up against Qatar at 11. The day's action is rounded off at 2 a.m. Irish time with the meeting of Mexico and South Korea. Ivory Coast striker Eli Wahi has been denied entry to Canada for the World Cup game with Germany on Saturday. The Nice forward was arrested last month after alleged spot-fixing in France. Wahi started in the winning over Ecuador in Philadelphia, but is now the second World Cup player Canada has turned away. Ghana's Thomas Partey has also been barred because of criminal proceedings in the UK. And in golf, play at the first round of the US Open has been suspended for almost 2 hours due to heavy fog. Rory McIlroy was supposed to get his first round underway at 12:50 in New York, but is still not teed off, while Patrick Harrington and Graeme McDowell are due to begin in the next few minutes. Shane Lowry is set to begin just before 9 p.m. tonight. That's your news and sport on Southeast Radio.
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12: Battle of the Bangers.
13: So it's time to see which tune won and which one is going to bring us into the next hour of the show. Sia Hadi Melta May taking on John Cougar Mellencamp. So let's have a look. And lads, I'd normally share it to Instagram, which then naturally shares it to Facebook stories, but it didn't seem to share it to Facebook today. So apologies for that. If we look for Big Bad Handsome Man, not a lot on Instagram. We had Ciara Doyle, Ciara's Nails and Lashes, Anne-Marie O'Byrne-Hamill, Heard So Good, David Lawler, Adele Quillen-Keane, Anne Roach, Emer Lacey, Robert Marr, Marie, Joanne Delaney, Anya Bailey, Eileen, Anna, Josephine Kinsella. And of course, if we put that with the votes that we had in texts and WhatsApps, and we drum roll please, we will find out today's winner was in fact this. Again, you have me surprised. Sometimes I think you're going to pick the song and then you don't pick the one I think you're going to pick. Anyway, today's winner of Battle of the Bangers, we're heading back to 1982 with John Cougar Mellencamp. Well done to you all. And Hurt So Good, Nelly Kelly on the way, music from CMAT, Job Spot, Traffic and Travel, and of course our Traffic Jam throwback, all to come.

0: 18th of June, and according to the weather forecast, and Dermot Kennedy, better days are ahead. Definitely weather-wise, looking into next week. Honest to goodness, mid-20s, we'll take them. Oh yes, please, two please. That's Nelly and Kelly with Dilemma. John Cougar Mellencamp heard so good. The winner of today's Battle of the Bangers in there. Thanks to Brona in the newsroom. All the headlines back at around 5:30. So we played you Kingfisher in the first hour of the show. I think it was one of the songs that we kicked off the show with, in fact. And they have announced three major outdoor shows in Ireland for summer 2027. And as we know ourselves, most of their gigs sold out this year, sold out last year. And no doubt 2027 will be no different. So the Limerick Trio and Wexford, let you say in there too, will play Belsonic in Belfast the 11th of June, Marley Park in Dublin 19th, and Thomond Park Limerick the 10th of July. The three concerts will see the band play to a combined audience of more than 90,000 people. This is according to promoters, with those tickets going on general sale 10 a.m. Friday the 26th of June. And as we know with tickets, there will be a pre-sale available from 10 a.m. on Wednesday the 24th for fans who sign up to the Kingfisher mailing list. So if you do that now, he'll be grand. Tickets priced from £65.70 to £86.25, and the shows are subject to licence. The band, of course, scheduled to play further European headline dates in November and December. They have UK and European festival dates this summer before embarking on a North American headline tour in August. Still to come, music from CMAT, some Niall Horan. We're keeping it extremely Irish, and lots more of your favourites as well. If you want to pop in a request for someone, cheer them up, say hello to me. I'd love it. 3737956.
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1: So to the roads of Wexford, first of all, there is a road closure up until Wednesday, the 22nd of July at Kildavin, County Wexford, to facilitate trenching and ducting works. A road closure at the L7060 at Kildavin from its junction with L3041 to its junction R73342. There are alternative routes and they will be signposted with local access facilitated. Also, there is a road closure at Murrin Town to facilitate trenching and ducting works. The road closure is at the L7098 in Murrin Town from its junction to L3042. There are alternative routes. They will be signposted and local access will, of course, be facilitated. Meanwhile, to your ferries at Rosslare Europort with Irish Ferries, the vessel in Inishfree sailing from Rosslare to Pembroke. The scheduled departure time, 8:45pm tonight, and that is showing on time. With your Stena Line vessel, Stena Nordica, departing at 7:30 from Rosslare, it will arrive in Fishguard safely at 11pm. That's it for Southeast Radio's traffic and travel news. Promise you some feel-good tunes. And hopefully these will suit your taste. Niall Horan and Simple Minds.

5:30. You have to enjoy that. Simple Minds, Alive and Kicking on Feel Good Drive. Niall Horan in there before that with On the Loose. News headlines are on the way with Brona. Job spot to come. What will be our traffic jam throwback of the day? You're going to have to wait and find out, ain't you?

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5: Thanks, Julie. Here are your headlines. An urgent food recall has been issued for 35 Pettit's Kitchen ready meal products sold in Pettit's supermarkets across Wexford, Wicklow and Kildare. Convicted paedophile Bill Keneally has died in prison after serving just over half of his 19-year sentence, and the

0: Passing of a vote on the abortion bill is being described as a progressive step forward. And the weather tonight will be cloudy with heavy rain at times. Lowest temperatures of 14 or 15 degrees.
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1: So looking forward to bringing this to you. We're heading back to the year of 1982. English rock band XTC. The song served as the lead single from their album called English Settlement. It's a great one. Turn it up and enjoy. Senses working overtime on Feel Good Drive. 25 minutes.

0: So our traffic jam throwback for today. If you're a fan of the 80s, you will remember it. If you're a little bit younger, you might be thinking, what is that? XTC and Senses working overtime on Southeast Radio. My senses are working overtime because when I finish here, I have to head to Roach's Pub Duncannon tonight. As you all know, I am from Duncannon, so I'm part of the Village Committee and we have a table quiz down there tonight. So if you are into your table quizzes, do pop down and come and say hello. There is still a few tables left. It's all in aid of our summer festival, which we'll be bringing to you again this summer. Last summer, we had a wonderful day, music on the green, lots of fun for the kids, lots of activities up in the fort, and best of all, the fireworks at the end of it all. So it's all happening again, but can't be done without some fundraising, and that's what we're doing. Another big event happening in Duncannon tomorrow is the official raising of the blue flag. We got a blue flag back on the beach. I think I've said that 10,000 times by now, but it is open invitation for anyone that wants to go there. So check it out on the socials and pop down. I think it's about 12 noon. I could be wrong. I need to double check that. Can't be there myself, of course, but it's going to be a wonderful beauty to behold. And just to see it officially raised. Anyway, 20 minutes to 6 is your time. Music from Dermot Kennedy and the Corrs still to come. And never too late to pop in a little request. 087-373-7956. I'd love to hear from you.
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0: Tenerife days, and I used to sing on the circuit, and back then you'd kind of really work better as a tribute. Always had intentions to put together my show as a chorus tribute. Not a chorus tribute as been trying to look or sound like Andrea Corr, but just a tribute to the music. Never happened. But to this day, I still love and adore every single chorus song. Anyway, that's Runaway back to 1995, Dermot Kennedy. And Turnstile in there before that. So back to back of some wonderful homegrown music. Still to come between now and 6 o'clock. We're keeping it pretty chill. We have music on the way from Phil Collins, Sabrina Carpenter in there as well. Letting you know in advance, coming up after six, it is the Best of Country and Irish with Tony Kehoe. A little later on, a wonderful musical show brought to you by Holly Rossiter. Adam will bring you the Late Zone. And if you did miss the morning mix this morning, we'll replay that at midnight. That'll take you through until 2 a.m. or the night flight then takes over. Brings you back to The Breakfast Show. So a wonderful schedule. And you can always check out our website for the podcasts in case you miss any of our special shows or interviews, anything like that. 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

0: Sabrina Carpenter on Feel Good Drive. Before that, Phil Collins and Two Hearts. Sabrina Carpenter in the news actually today because a judge granted her a 5-year restraining order against a man who, testifying in court on Wednesday, claimed he is part of a classified military government programme along with the singer. So yeah, thank goodness she got that restraining order. You just don't know. Better off to be staying safe. Anyway, that's it from me. I'll be back tomorrow for Friday's edition of Feel Good Drive. We'll be up to €230 on the voice detective, so giving you a chance to hopefully recognise that accent. And as well as that, we'll be bringing you a very special 5 minutes of fame brought to you by Cafe Sessions and Kinfolk there in the heart of Eclectic Avenue. So massively looking forward to that little treat at about 5:45. Tony is up next with the best of country and Irish. You enjoy the rest of your Thursday. I'm off to the table quiz.
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0: It's 6 o'clock. Good evening. I'm Brona Gately. An urgent food recall has been issued for 35 Pettit's kitchen ready meal products sold in Pettit's supermarkets across Wexford, Wicklow and Kildare. The Food Safety Authority of Ireland says the products may contain listeria and customers are advised not to eat affected batches. The recalled items include meals, sides and soups with use by dates up to the 20th of June. The FSAI says it's not been notified of any illnesses linked to the products. First responders to the scene of an alleged stabbing in Dublin City 2 years ago have told a court it was chaotic. 52-year-old Ria Bouchaker of no fixed address has pleaded not guilty to 8 charges relating to the alleged incident at Parnell Square on the 23rd of November 2023. Emily Keegan reports.
7: A firefighter with Dublin Fire Brigade told the jury in this trial he still remembers the pink shoes of a little girl injured in the alleged attack to this day. Brian Mulvaney said he made the decision to divert his unit to the scene at Parnell Square after receiving information about an incident in the area. He said when he arrived, he saw a little girl lying on the path, a woman sitting on nearby steps who appeared to be in distress, and a man on the ground who he initially thought to be one of the victims. He said when he got closer to the man, he saw a cordon of women standing around holding hands like a chain to stop people getting to him. The witness said all patients were loaded into ambulances very quickly, and he told the court a number of parents were standing up the street in great distress, wondering what was happening to their children, and he reassured them they were not injured.
0: Convicted paedophile Bill Keneally has died in prison after serving just over half of his 19-year sentence. He was jailed in 2016 for sexually abusing young boys in Waterford from the late 70s through to the 90s. Last week, a report by the Commission of Investigation found a number of state agencies had not properly responded to or investigated his crimes. A state apology for survivors is expected to be given next month.
8: A 26-year-old man's appeared in court charged in connection with a fatal crash in Meath earlier this year. 16-year-old Mia Lilia Keogh O'Keefe died in the collision at Blackcastle Domenska, Navan, on the 21st of February. Aaron O'Connell of Beaufort Place, Navan, is charged with dangerous driving causing death, failing to remain at the scene of an accident and failing to offer assistance to the victim. Bail was fixed at €200, subject to a number of conditions, and Mr. O'Connell was remanded on bail to appear before the court again on the 21st of July. A ban on no-fault evictions should be reconsidered by the government. That's according to a new report on homelessness by the Joint Oireachtas Housing Committee. It also calls for a referendum to insert a right to housing in the constitution. Sinn Féin's Pearse Doherty says the government needs to act on the committee's recommendations.
9: Now, you can shake your head all you want, but the reality is we are seeing more evictions now. We're seeing rents that are at the highest level in 25 years, Tánaiste. And you think somehow that everything's rosy in the garden, that you're doing everything you need. There is a need to introduce a ban on evictions at this point in time. You need to relieve the pressure. You need to relieve the stress from people.
8: And finally, Wexford Senator Cathal Byrne has been appointed Government Chief Whip in Seanad Éireann by the Tánaiste. The role involves helping manage government business in the Seanad, coordinating with senators and supporting the passage of legislation. Senator Byrne says he's deeply honoured and hopes to bring Wexford's voice closer to the centre of decision making.
10: And some of the opportunities, I suppose, is to really offer a strong Wexford voice right at the heart of government decision making. It is a key leadership role within the Seanad, and it will have a very important part in what legislation gets through and gets prioritised.
8: For all your local stories and more, visit southeastradio.ie. It's 4 minutes past six.
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8: Cloudy tonight with heavy rain at times. Lowest temperatures of 14 or 15 degrees.
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8: Award-winning Wexford farmer Don Summers has opened the gates of his Oilgate farm for a special family farm walk attended by hundreds. Don, winner of the Chagas FBD Environmental Sustainability Award 2025, was recognised for his sustainable farming practices, including precision technology, soil management and protecting biodiversity while producing food. Elsewhere, the IFA says Ireland's latest EPA water quality report shows some progress, with 54% of rivers and lakes now achieving good or high ecological status. President Francie Gorman says more work is needed and is calling for continued support for farmers, including increased TAMS funding to help deliver further improvements in water quality. And that's your farming news for now. More at the same time tomorrow. Southeast Radio has been informed of the following bereavements. Kinsella of Wexford and Dublin. Anna Kinsella, Nee Murphy, Glenageary, County Dublin and formerly of Cortown Harbour. Beloved wife of the late Lewis, mother of Pat, Denise, Lewis and Tim. Funeral Mass tomorrow Friday at 10 a.m. in St. Joseph's Church, Summerhill, Glasthoole. Burial afterwards at Ardamyne Cemetery, Via River Chapel, Cortown, arriving at approximately 1:15 p.m. House private, family flowers only please. Donations in lieu of desired to Dublin Central Mission. Byrne of Wicklow and Gorey. Jason Byrne, Cool Row, Cool Boy, Tinahili, County Wicklow and late of Ballycanoe, Gorey. Beloved husband of Patricia, father of Josh, Alex and Carl. Removal tomorrow Friday from his home in Cool Row to St Mary's Church, Cool of Fancy, arriving for funeral mass at 1 p.m. Burial afterwards in the adjoining cemetery. Family flowers only, please donations if desired to Wicklow Hospice. House private on Friday morning, please. Shelton of Gorey. Pat Shelton, Gorey Hill Gorey and formerly of Connolly Street, Arklow. Beloved husband of the late Anne, father of Damien, Patrick and Mary, brother of William, John, David, Susan, Magdalene, Pauline and the late Mayanne and Matt. Removal from Flood's funeral home, McDermott Street, Gorey, tomorrow Friday at 11:30 a.m. to St Michael's Church for funeral mass at 12 noon. Burial afterwards in St Michael's Cemetery. Family flowers only, donations if desired to Wexford General Hospital. House private, please. Rossiter of Enniscorthy, Michael Rossiter, Idris Parklands Enniscorthy and formerly of Slaney Street, Enniscorthy. Beloved husband of Catherine, father of Veronica and the late Paul, stepfather of Ashling and brother of May, B and the late James, John and Catherine. Reposing in Brown's Funeral Home in Enniscorthy on Sunday from 2 o'clock until 5 o'clock. Removal from Brown's Funeral Home on Monday morning to St Aidan's Cathedral, arriving for funeral mass at 10 o'clock. Burial afterwards in St Mary's Cemetery. Family flowers only, donations, if desired, to the St Vincent de Paul. Kylie of Wexford, Siobhan Kylie, Neil O'Rourke, Hortown Folks Mills. Beloved wife of Dave, mother of Shamie and Paul, daughter of Eamon and Peg, sister of Angela, Mary, Ellen, Elizabeth, Doreen and Shane. Reposing at her residence tomorrow Friday from 3 p.m. to 9 p.m. Removal on Saturday to the Church of the Immaculate Conception, Little Cullenstown for 12 p.m. Mass. Burial afterwards in the new cemetery, Clongheen. Family flowers only, donations if desired to the Irish Cancer Society. House strictly private on Saturday morning, please. Pepper of Enniscorthy, Joanne Pepper, Nee Murphy, Ballygillystown, Davidstown, Enniscorthy. Wife of Anthony and devoted mother of Oran, daughter of Denny and the late Lily, sister of Sean and aunt of Martin, Claudette, David and Kieran. Funeral arrangements later. Sheridan of Dublin and Gorey, John Sean Sheridan, Sutton Dublin and formerly of Tinnock, Gorey. Beloved husband of Peggy, father of Gerard, Laura, Enda, Declan, Anne-Marie and Dara, brother of Dinny. Reposing at Murphy's Funeral Home, The Avenue, Gorey, tomorrow, Friday, from 5 p.m. until 8 p.m. Removal from Murphy's Funeral Home on Saturday at 10:30 a.m. to St. Peter and Paul's Church, Kylinearan, arriving for funeral mass at 11 a.m. Burial afterwards in St. Michael's Cemetery, Gorey. Family flowers only, donations, if desired, to the Ross Nugent Foundation. 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

Southeast Radio on a Thursday. Very good evening to you. Welcome along to the programme. The great old classic there from Paddy Riley and the fields of Athenry and Jimmy Buckley and deep in the heart of Texas kicking us off. Thank you, Julie. She'll be back tomorrow and it's me, Tony Cahoe, right here in Southeast Radio. In Studio 1 till 8 o'clock with Country and Irish, you're very welcome along. Here's Jason Travers and One Man Band. Good evening.

Og the Donkey, and that is Raise It Last, and that is before that Jason Travers and a recent single, taking him back on the road basically after a big break, and he's very welcome back with One Man Band and Mick Flavin, very specially for Mary. Riding on the Wings of Love, a very good evening on this

0: That's Fiona in a sand, my Wexford home, written by Noel Furlong. And you're very welcome to give me a shout on the text of WhatsApp, 087-3737956. 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And then a Scorty Ranger dealer for the Southeast, Nancy Griffith, on the way.
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3: Tony Keogh.

Yeah, that's Brendan Quinn, and that is Sonny, or Sonny's Dream. And Nancy Griffith before that, and Let It Shine On Me. Now, a few requests. I better pull my screen over a bit closer. And we have hello to, first of all, let's see what it says. And it's Kathleen and Pat Doyle, or Ladies Island. Comes from the happy-go-lucky man, Dennis, in Bagnestown. And also Eileen and Liam Lyons, Dublin Paddy. Mary Caulfield, Rachel and Liz, and Dennis and Noel Walsh. And they're saying hello to and Michelle Clancy in Gorey. And I look at WhatsApp, a few here as well. And any chance you could play Late Night Conversation? Mick Dwyer and your Ross, good evening to you, Mick. Dick and I saying hello to all our Wexford friends and all that knows us from a breezy but nice Italian County Kildare. And also, can you give a mention to Seamus O'Donnell in Old Parish, a patient in the WRH, Waterford Regional, and tell him to get well soon from G and PJ Liam, Tommy and the grandchild Fia. Well, hello to you, Seamus. We wish you very well. And Sean Cuddy's new single, In Your Heart, for Bridget. I wish I had it, Bridget, but I'm not sure if I have. I'll look, and if I have, I'll play it. In the meantime, it's Mick Comerford and B Swing on Southeast Radio. Country and Irish on a Thursday.

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4: I trained with Alan for years in the boxing club in Bray when he was working up there. Travelled the world with him, boxing for Ireland as well. And Billy Walsh was also obviously the coach during that time as well. I also sparred Billy's nephew, Dean Walsh, an awful lot throughout the amateur years as well. He's actually doing very well as a pro himself, Dean is. It's always great to come back here, and even as an amateur boxer when I was younger, I used to love travelling out to Wexford Championships. Fantastic moments, fantastic times.
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3: Tony Keogh.

Yeah, we got it there for you, Bridget. Good song, a brand new single, In Your Heart, from Sean Cuddy. And, well, that's one you pointed out to me. I didn't realise you'll hear tomorrow evening again on the new releases.

Quinn on Jennings and Rainy Day Woman. Yeah, well, it's a good one for today. It absolutely poured down in places anyway. And some parts, I was in here in Wexford for a few hours, and I can tell you it was hard to make it back to the car. It was absolutely torrential rain, but it didn't do much harm, I think. And I can see some of the lads, Simon and them, are watering the potatoes irrespective of the rain. More rain, the better. That's be good, though. Kate Brazel taking us up the news with Yakety Yaks.

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7: It's 7 o'clock. Good evening, I'm Cliona O'Dwyer. The Taoiseach insists eviction bans don't work in the short or medium term. It's after an Oireachtas committee recommended reintroducing a ban to tackle homelessness. The committee also suggested a referendum be held to enshrine the right of housing in the Constitution. Speaking in Brussels this evening, Micheál Martin ruled out an eviction ban.
8: No, I think an eviction ban would depress and suppress supply. We have to concentrate on supply. It would send the wrong, it would be the wrong policy. They do not work in the short or medium term. It would discourage investment.
7: The US Vice President claims Iran would have to get a lot of money to rebuild its nuclear program and is talking up a peace framework both sides have signed.
9: Iran is weakened, their nuclear program destroyed, their economy in desperate straits, and if they change their behavior, big things are going to happen for Iran and for the world. If they don't, no skin off our backs. Either way, we win, and that's the way the president has set up this deal.
7: J.D. Vance claims 12.5 million barrels of oil passed through the Strait of Hormuz last night. He added a 60-day negotiating clock has begun on agreeing a full deal. A survivor who helped bring paedophile Bill Keneally to justice says his death this morning is helping to bring a sense of closure. Mr. Keneally died in the Midlands prison after being jailed in 2016 for sexually abusing young boys in Waterford from the late 70s through to the 90s. Last week, a report by the Commission of Investigation found a number of state agencies had not properly investigated or responded to complaints regarding Mr. Keneally. The report recommends urgent consideration of a statutory offence of misconduct in public office. Survivor Jason Clancy says the legislation will help protect children in the future.
10: So we're really proud because, you know, if we can get this legislation in because of all the work we've done, look, kids, future kids will you know, they have a better chance of this not happening again, you know, because there will be consequences now for misconduct in public office or people trying to, you know, cover this kind of stuff up, you know.
7: The jury at the trial of Jeffrey Donaldson will resume its deliberations tomorrow. The seven men and five women were sent home by Judge Paul Ramsay just after 4:30 p.m. following over 3 hours of deliberations at Newry Crown Court. Jimmy O'Hara reports from Newry.
11: Earlier, Judge Paul Ramsay told the jury when the case boils down to the bare bones, if they find the evidence of the complainants reliable, they can find the defendants guilty. He also said if they're unsure or not satisfied about the evidence, they can find the defendants not guilty. In his charge to the jury, Judge Ramsay said it's the prosecution who bear the burden of proving the guilt of an accused and said they must be satisfied beyond a reasonable doubt before convicting.
7: The EU's foreign policy chief says she's willing to continue constructive discussions with her Israeli counterpart. It's after Israel's foreign minister Gideon Saar announced he was severing ties with Kaya Kallas over comments she's reported to have made comparing the country to the apartheid regime in South Africa. But speaking in Brussels today, Commissioner Kallas says her public statements on the Middle East are clear.
12: And I can't fight the shadows all the time. I mean, you can take all the public statements that I've made, and I will not go down that road that I will comment on anything what was made or said or not said behind the closed doors.
7: A man in his 20s and a teenage boy have been charged in connection with a gun seizure in Dublin. Both were arrested after the 9mm handgun, ammunition and a silencer were seized during a search under warrant in Mulhuddart. The man is due to appear before the Criminal Courts of Justice tomorrow. The teenage boy is due to appear before the Children's Court Smithfield tomorrow. A woman in her 50s was hospitalised after an alleged assault in Dublin city centre this morning. The attack happened on Exchequer Street at around 4:40 this morning. The woman was taken to St James's Hospital with injuries believed to be non-life threatening. That's your news at 4 minutes past seven.
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14: Now, scattered heavy showers this evening. Tonight will be cloudy with rain moving northwards, heavy at times, especially in the south, and mild and humid with lows of 14 to 15 degrees. And tomorrow, Friday, will be wet. Rain in most areas tomorrow. Through the afternoon, the rain will become patchy and gradually clear eastwards, with heavy showers following from the west. Highs of 18 to 20 degrees.
0: Your favourite country and Irish with Tony Keogh.

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Joe Dolan and Sister Mary, and for our friends in Knockanana we had Billy Joe Spears as well, and hello to Dick and to Margaret in New Ross, especially great fans of Tom T. Hall, Old Dogs and Children and Watermelon Wine, South East Radio on this Thursday evening. And don't forget, it's open mic night in the Sawdust Inn, and we'll be there later. Hope you'll be along for a fundraiser and a song or two as well. Tony Kerr and Love Me or Leave Me Alone, Eilish Byrne. Hello, Eilish and Anna Cora. Stephen listening in as well. And something by Jack Kyo for Eamon Benson. It comes with best wishes from Anne.

0: Jacko, as you asked for, and I have as well, lined up, I'd play it at some stage in the next few minutes, very specially for you. And that is the song I was asked for from Tony Kerr. And I think I might dedicate that to a few more people as well, the Cullens down in Broadway and all the rest. Anyway, Eilish Byrne asked me for that song as well, so I'll dedicate it to you all very soon. In the meantime, we'll take a break. And by the way, hello to Teresa, Jim and Mary in Callan. Would like to hear a song from Trees and the Stars. And I also have a request for a song from ourselves called It Still Takes a Woman to Build You a Home. So it's all on the way. Good evening on a Thursday.
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0: 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Tony Keogh.

0: Now, as promised, you got that one there as well. Tony Kerr and Love Me or Leave Me Alone. So lots of requests up and down for Tony Kerr. And as I say, for the Cullens and also for Eilish there. And the song before that was for you, Mary. And there was a song that I learned from the great Johnny Lockery. Here's Joe Murray. This is an oldie.
1: If

0: Mike Hanrahan, 1982 was the year with Stockton Swing. He wrote that as well. And that's beautiful, a fair great song. It's lasted all through the years and will last a lot more years as well. Paddy O'Brien and Never Grow Old, the gospel song, was from Melanie and Anne and New Ross especially. And a memory from Joe Murray and the Travellers then. And you've got The Ways of a Woman in Love.
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2: 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Or I could just live in the shed till you're back on Sunday.
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Yeah, the current number one, 2 weeks in the top ten at the top. And will it be number one tomorrow evening or tomorrow night? Well, you better join me and you'll find out coming up to 8 o'clock. I'll be playing the number one out of the top ten. Anyway, that is Shuni Cramsey as requested and Late Night Conversation.

Uriel O'Connor and Waltzing an Angel tonight, and thank you very much. Lovely message from you. Hello, Mick and Peg Darcy, and also thanks for playing Paddy O'Brien, of course, as usual. Melanie always says thanks, and Anne as well. And Mick Dwyer and your Ross Late Night Conversation was also enjoyed by Mick. That's it from me. See you in the Ballock. Talk to you tomorrow. Leave you with John Glenn. Thanks for listening.

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6: It's 8 o'clock. Good evening. I'm Clina O'Dwyer. The Taoiseach insists eviction bans don't work in the short or medium term. It's after an Oireachtas committee recommended reintroducing a ban to tackle homelessness. The committee also suggested a referendum to be held to enshrine the right of housing in the Constitution. Speaking in Brussels this evening, Micheál Martin ruled out an eviction ban.
7: No, I think an eviction ban would depress and suppress supply. We have to concentrate on supply. It would send the wrong, it would be the wrong policy. They do not work in the short or medium term. It would discourage investment.
6: The US Vice President claims Iran would have to get a lot of money to rebuild its nuclear program and is talking up a peace framework both sides have signed.
8: Iran is weakened, their nuclear program destroyed, their economy in desperate straits, and if they change their behavior, big things are going to happen for Iran and for the world. If they don't, no skin off our backs. Either way, we win, and that's the way the president has set up this deal.
6: J.D. Vance claims 12.5 million barrels of oil passed through the Strait of Hormuz last night. He added a 60-day negotiating clock has begun on agreeing a full deal. The Taoiseach says there should be more opportunities for TDs to be able to give their views on conscious issues outside of the whip system. His comments follow the passing of a Sinn Féin bill yesterday to abolish the 3-day waiting period for abortion services. It passed 86 votes to 70 following a conscious vote for government members. Simon Harris says his party members were not pressured to vote a particular way on the matter.
9: They actually think there's a strong case for more opportunities for TDs to actually be allowed outside of the whip system, give their views on very sensitive and conscious issues, and I'm very comfortable with that fact, and never ever ever should we go back to, in my view, those days of people feeling overwhelming pressure to be whipped to vote a certain way on a matter of conscience.
6: The jury at the trial of Geoffrey Donaldson will resume their deliberations tomorrow. The 7 men and 5 women were sent home by Judge Paul Ramsay just after 4:30 p.m. following over 3 hours of deliberations at Newry Crown Court. Jamie O'Hara reports from Newry.
10: Earlier, Judge Paul Ramsay told the jury when the case boils down to the bare bones, if they find the evidence of the complainants reliable, they can find the defendants guilty. He also said if they're unsure or not satisfied about the evidence, they can find the defendants not guilty. In his charge to the jury, Judge Ramsay said it's the prosecution who bear the burden of proving the guilt of an accused and said they must be satisfied beyond a reasonable doubt before convicting.
6: The EU's foreign policy chief says she's willing to continue constructive discussions with her Israeli counterpart. It's after Israel's foreign minister Gideon Saar announced he was severing ties with Chaya Kallas over comments she's reported to have made comparing the country to the apartheid regime in South Africa. But speaking in Brussels today, Commissioner Kallas says her public statements on the Middle East are clear.
11: And I can't fight the shadows all the time. I mean, you can take all the public statements that I've made, and I will not go down that road that I will comment on anything, what was made, said or not said behind the closed doors.
6: A man in his 20s and a teenage boy have been charged in connection with a gun seizure in Dublin. Both were arrested after the 9mm handgun, ammunition and a silencer were seized during a search under warrant in Mulhuddart. The man is due to appear before the Criminal Courts of Justice tomorrow. The teenage boy is due to appear before the Children's Court, Smithfield, tomorrow. A woman in her 50s was hospitalised after an alleged assault in Dublin city centre this morning. The attack happened on Exchequer Street at around 20 to 5 this morning. The woman was taken to St James's Hospital with injuries believed to be non-life-threatening. An inquiry into the Muckamore Abbey Hospital in County Antrim has found some staff inflicted what's been called systemic bullying on patients. The long-awaited report also says restrictive practices were used inappropriately and medication was overused. That's your news at 4 minutes past eight.
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Hello everyone and welcome to the Musical Spotlight with me, Holly Rossiter, here on South East Radio every Thursday from 8 to 9. I hope you've had a lovely week. I am delighted to be back again this week sharing some of my favourite musical theatre songs, new and old. And this week I am doing another themed episode, and this week's theme is to celebrate one of the most amazing weekends of the year that takes place every June down in Killarney. And that is, of course, the AIMS Awards ceremony. If you've never heard of AIMS, it stands for the Association of Irish Musical Societies. And every year there is an award ceremony to acknowledge the hard work, dedication and outstanding moments or performances in the Irish amateur musical theatre scene across the country. I will be playing some songs from musicals that were performed by local South East societies last season and who were nominated this year at the awards. So we first heard Mean My Girl, which New Ross Musical Society performed in March. And then after that, we heard Sister Act's Take Me to Heaven. St. Michael's Theatre Musical Society put this show on in November last year. Coming up tonight, we have some more songs from musicals that the South East region put on in the last year, including The Hunchback of Notre Dame, Chess and Hello Dolly. But first, a bit more close to home, Oyster Lane Theatre Group performed The Wizard of Oz last November in the National Opera House. And I'm a little bit biased to this one, as I was very fortunate to play Dorothy in this production. This is If I Only Had a Brain from The Wizard of Oz. 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

0: South East Radio's text and WhatsApp line 087 3737 956. 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Now we're talking.
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That was Barbra Streisand and Louis Armstrong singing Hello Dolly from the musical Hello Dolly. Up the road a little bit, Carnew Musical Society put on this production at the end of 2025. And before that, we heard Agony from Into the Woods, which North Wexford Musical Society performed earlier in 2025. This is the Musical Spotlight with Holly Rossiter, and you are listening to Southeast Radio. We are, of course, celebrating the Ames Awards that took place last weekend in the gorgeous Killarney. Heading down the M11 now, we are heading to Enniscorthy, and I am going to play this beautiful number from Chess the Musical, which Enniscorthy Musical Society performed earlier this year. This is Anthem from Chess. 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

0: This is the Musical Spotlight with me, Holly Rossiter, on South East Radio. Don't go anywhere. More of your favourite musicals on the way after this.
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A brilliant number. That is Hellfire from The Hunchback of Notre Dame. And before that, we heard Superstar from Jesus Christ Superstar. At the Ames Awards, or the award ceremony for the Amateur Musical Theatre Societies in Ireland, if you're just joining, that happened this weekend, the South East region had a few winners, which is absolutely amazing. David Hayes won Best Musical Director for Jesus Christ Superstar with Wexford Light Opera Society. And Gorey Musical Society won Best Choral Singing for their production of The Hunchback of Notre Dame. Another winner this weekend who I am most excited to mention is a very special someone to me. My beautiful fiancé Daniel Furlong won Best Actor at this year's Ames Awards for his portrayal of Will in a new Irish musical called The Clockmaker's Daughter that Avonmore Musical Society performed up in Arklow back in April. I had never heard any of the songs from this show before going to see Daniel in it, and it is a stunningly beautiful musical that I reckon will be done by most amateur musical societies in Ireland once they get their hands on it. This is Where You'll Be from The Clockmaker's Daughter. 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

0: Hi, I'm Alan Corcoran. 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

Any Dream Will Do from Joseph and his Technicolor Dreamcoat here on the Musical Spotlight, only on Southeast Radio. Before Joseph, I played The Greatest Showman's Come Alive. Thank you so much for joining me this week again for your Musical Theatre Hour. I hope you've enjoyed, and congratulations again to all the local societies for their nominations and winners. We are so fortunate in the Southeast to have so many talented amateur societies to choose from. I didn't even get to mention all of them. I think I actually would have been here all night and into tomorrow morning if I kept going on. If you love musical theatre, the Southeast is the place to be. We have time for one more iconic song, which is a request. Join me again next Thursday at 8 o'clock for more musical theatre favourites. This was the Musical Theatre Spotlight with me, Holly Rossiter, on Southeast Radio. Thanks so much. I hope you've enjoyed. To end the show tonight, this is The Circle of Life from The Lion King. Enjoy.

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9: It's 9 o'clock. Good evening, I'm Cliona Dwyer. The Taoiseach insists eviction bans don't work in the short or medium term. It's after an Oireachtas committee recommended reintroducing a ban to tackle homelessness. The committee also suggested a referendum be held to enshrine the right of housing in the Constitution. Speaking in Brussels this evening, Micheál Martin ruled out an eviction ban.
10: No, I think an eviction ban would depress and suppress supply. We have to concentrate on supply. It would send the wrong, it would be the wrong policy. They do not work in the short or medium term. It would discourage investment.
9: A survivor who helped bring paedophile Bill Keneally to justice says his death this morning is helping to bring a sense of closure. Mr. Keneally died in the Midlands prison after being jailed in 2016 for sexually abusing young boys in Waterford from the late 70s through to the 90s. Last week, a report by the Commission of Investigation found a number of state agencies had not properly investigated or responded to complaints regarding Mr. Keneally. The report recommends urgent consideration of a statutory offence of misconduct in public office. Survivor Jason Clancy says the legislation will help protect children in the future.
11: So we're really proud because, you know, if we can get this legislation in because of all the work we've done, look, kids, future kids will, you know, they have a better chance of this not happening again, you know, because there will be consequences now for misconduct in public office or people trying to, you know, cover this kind of stuff up, you know.
9: Justice Minister Jim O'Callaghan says he's backing the consideration of the creation of a new crime of misconduct in public office.
12: I also told them that in light of the recommendation of Mr. Justice White in the report, that I would be referring to the Law Reform Commission, the recommendation that we give consideration to the establishment of an offence of misconduct in public office.
9: The US Vice President claims Iran would have to get a lot of money to rebuild its nuclear programme and is talking up a peace framework for both sides have signed.
13: Iran is weakened, their nuclear program destroyed, their economy in desperate straits, and if they change their behavior, big things are going to happen for Iran and for the world. If they don't, no skin off our backs. Either way, we win, and that's the way the president has set up this deal.
9: J.D. Vance claims 12.5 million barrels of oil passed through the Strait of Hormuz last night. He added a 60-day negotiating clock has begun on agreeing a full deal. The Taoiseach says there should be more opportunities for TDs to be able to give their views on conscious issues outside of the whip system. His comments follow the passing of a Sinn Féin bill yesterday to abolish the three-day waiting period for abortion services. It passed 86 votes to 70 following a conscious vote for government members. Simon Harris says his party members were not pressured to vote a particular way on the matter.
14: They actually think there's a strong case for more opportunities for TDs to actually be allowed outside of the whip system, give their views on very sensitive and conscious issues. And I'm very comfortable with that fact, and never, ever, ever should we go back to, in my view, those days of people feeling overwhelming pressure to be whipped to vote a certain way on a matter of conscience.
9: A man in his 20s and a teenage boy have been charged in connection with a gun seizure in Dublin. Both were arrested after the 9mm handgun, ammunition and a silencer were seized during a search under warrant in Mulhuddart. The man is due to appear before the Criminal Courts of Justice tomorrow. The teenage boy is due to appear before the Children's Court, Smithfield, tomorrow. Investigations are continuing into an alleged assault in Dublin city centre this morning. A woman in her 50s was taken to St James's Hospital with injuries believed to be non-life threatening. The incident took place at around 20 to 5 this morning. News correspondent at the Journal, Niall O'Connor, says the woman bled profusely. That's your news coming up to 4 minutes past nine.
15: And in sport, the Czech Republic and South Africa have shared a 1-1 draw in their second group stage match at the World Cup. Both teams lost their opening game, so the result leaves them with work to do to progress. It's 0-0 between Switzerland and Bosnia and Herzegovina heading into the second half in Los Angeles. Republic of Ireland boss Carlo Ward admits they've been handed the tie that everyone wanted to avoid in the World Cup playoffs. Ireland will expect to progress from a 2-legged tie with Kazakhstan later this year in the first round, but Ward's team will need to overcome either Belgium or Poland over two legs in the next round if they're to book a place for the finals in Brazil. The Women's National League champions at Lone Town have been drawn against North Macedonia's Skopje in the Women's Champions League qualifiers. That game will be played as the semi-final of a mini-qualifying tournament next month, with the venue yet to be decided. Liverpool have completed the signing of Spanish winger Victor Munoz for €40 million. The 22-year-old has agreed a long-term contract at Anfield, and Tottenham have bought defender Jan-Paul van Hekke from Brighton. Spurs have paid £52 million to capture the Dutchman, who signed a long-term contract. Rory McIlroy is carded a 1-under-par round of 69 at Golf's US Open. The Masters champion is one shot behind the clubhouse leader. That's Sam Stevens of the USA at Shinnecock Hills, where play was delayed earlier due to fog. Porter Carrington shot a 7-over opening round, with Graham McDowell 6-over into day two. Shane Lowry is just out on course to open his round, which he's unlikely to complete tonight. Trainer Aidan O'Brien has his 100 Royal Ascot win after Scandinavia took victory in the Gold Cup today. That was the feature race. Jockey Ryan Moore on board there. Ireland have beaten Spain 3-1 in their last game of the week in hockey's FIH Pro League. It was Emily Keely, Niamh Carey and Sarah McCauley who got the Irish goals in the Netherlands, and that victory moves Ireland to 6th place in the table. And the Irish doubles duo of Conor Gannon and Charlie Barry are into the semi-finals of Dublin's ATP Challenge 75 tennis event. And that's your news in sport. I'm Will O'Callaghan. It's now 6 minutes past 9.

0: Noah Kahan, there he is. That's Doors on Southeast Radio, his latest one on the go. And the Lumineers, ho hey, starting off the late zone tonight. It's Adam C with you. We're going all the way until midnight. The usual stuff here on an L Thursday. You love to hear it. Here was something I didn't love to hear. Recently, I was over in Portugal. I went over to the beautiful capital of Lisbon. Eu não falo português muito bem, but I love what you got over there. So, so good. Pastel nata. Mwah, is delicioso. But anyway, this time I'm doing something different, right? I, as an adult, have yet to experience a truly positive time at a hostel, right? But I was a little bit skint financially. So I was like, I'm going to head over and I'm going to grab a hostel. Now, this hostel shall remain nameless. It wasn't the business's fault. This is just a warning or advice to anybody looking to go to a hostel, right? If you haven't already experienced this, I'll give you a first-hand experience, right? Because there I am. It's the second last night that I'm there. I'm feeling so tired. I'm so ready to sleep. It is late. There was a fiesta happening. There was like a fantastic parade to celebrate the Sardinian Festival. And then there was parties after. I'm wrecked, right? And I want to go to bed. I sleep, I'd say for an hour, and I don't hear my third guest that I'm sharing the hostel room with walk in, lie back, and start doing this. This was his snoring at 2 a.m. No joke. I had to record it because I've never experienced it before. It was nasty. So I'm going to hang my dad out to dry here, right? My dad is a terrible snorer. So this isn't my first time being in a building of the same type with a snorer. But this gentleman, I'm going to give advice to snorers out there. If you're going to stay and sleep in a public place, you snore worse on your back, right? And if you know this, and if you know you're a snorer, you know, maybe if you're in a room full of people and there might be light sleepers or whatever, you might sleep on your side, even though it might not be your thing. The best for the majority, right? I don't know. Maybe you're not that kind of person. Maybe you don't care. Maybe you shouldn't. But this dude, there he was, on his back, hands across his chest, not a care in the world. And I tried to wake him. Couldn't do it. I'd say if a grenade went off beside him, it wouldn't have done it. Bruno Mars, Eat Your Heart Out. It would have done nothing. I poked him. I shook him. Nothing. Would not wake up. Would not stop snoring. So next time, I'm going to get a hotel.
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0: Pony Club here on The Late Zone and Spice Girls. Stop. Well, no, I won't. What I will do is I'll go back and I'll correct myself. Earlier when I was talking about the aggressive snore in my hostel room, I said it was 2 o'clock in the morning. It was four. It was already a late enough night as it was. So just the worst. You know, it's too early to get up and it's just the worst time ever. Like two, you're thinking, I'm definitely going to pass back out. But four is like, oh God. And when you already have a late night. Anyway, next up on Southeast Radio, we're going west and we're closing our eyes.
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0: from the sweet year of 1992. That's Lionel Richie, My Destiny, on Southeast Radio. Mumford & Sons, Hozier, Rubber Band Man, of course, and Go West, We Close Our Eyes. Next up on Southeast Radio, we got Leona Lewis and she's Bleeding Love, and that's going to lead into a banger from her Red Hot Chili Peppers.
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0: Just checking and making sure you're still awake here at 10 to 10 on Southeast Radio. That's Avicii with Wake Me Up, Red Hot Chili Peppers, The Zephyr Song, and Leona Lewis, Bleeding Love. Next up, right now on Southeast Radio, it's Alex Warren with the soulful song that got him on the air. I think it was back in 22. Here's Ordinary, going up to the top of your hour. Whole 2 hours left of the late zone of the feel-good music that you love.
1: They say the holy water's watered down, and this town's lost its faith.

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9: It's 10 o'clock. Good evening. I'm Clina O'Dwyer. The US has lifted its naval blockade of Iranian ports after both sides signed a peace framework. The Iran deal has come into effect. It comes as Iran's supreme leader says President Donald Trump made the deal out of desperation, according to the BBC. The US Vice President J.D. Vance claims 12.5 million barrels of oil passed through the Strait of Hormuz last night. The Taoiseach says commentators and politics need to accept the concept of the conscience vote. It's after it emerged a large number of government TDs voted against a Sinn Féin bill that would remove the 3-day waiting period for an abortion. That's despite both the Fianna Fáil and Fine Gael leaders voting to back the opposition proposal. Speaking in Brussels this evening, Taoiseach Micheál Martin says it's a sign of the maturity of the country's political system.
10: I'm fairly calm about it, and I fully accept the right of every individual to exercise a conscious vote and a free vote in the manner that they did, and that's how I really do look at it. And I think it's a sign of the maturity of our political system that we can arrive at a situation where we can have a much more measured discussion and deliberation on these issues.
9: The EU's foreign chief says she has had difficult but constructive discussions with her Israeli counterpart, but Kaya Kallas has refused to be drawn on reported comments she's alleged to have made comparing Israel to apartheid South Africa. She says her comments on the Middle East are in the public domain and on the record. It comes as the Israeli foreign minister severed ties with her over the issue. Commissioner Kallas insists she's still willing to hold discussions with Gideon Saar.
11: I've had very good, open and frank and sometimes very difficult discussions with the Minister Saar I found very much constructive. So we are willing to, of course, continue with this.
9: The Taoiseach says there should be more opportunities for TDs to be able to give their views on conscious issues outside of the whip system. His comments follow the passing of a Sinn Féin bill yesterday to abolish the 3-day waiting period for abortion services. It passed 86 votes to 70 following a conscience vote for government members. Simon Harris says his party members were not pressured to vote a particular way on the matter.
12: They actually think there's a strong case for more opportunities for TDs to actually be allowed outside of the whip system, give their views on very sensitive and conscious issues. And I'm very comfortable with that fact. And never, ever, ever should we go back to, in my view, those days of people feeling overwhelming pressure to be whipped to vote a certain way on a matter of conscience.
9: Gardaí are investigating an alleged assault in Dublin city centre. The incident took place at around 20 to 5 this morning. A woman in her 50s was taken to St James's Hospital with injuries which are believed to be non-life threatening. News correspondent at the Journal, Niall O'Connor, explains where the incident happened.
13: She then, during this incident, made her way from Exchequer Street. For people who aren't from Dublin, Exchequer Street is just off Grafton Street. She came down onto Grafton Street and then made her way up Grafton Street towards the top of Grafton Street.
9: The government should introduce a series of emergency measures to tackle homelessness and enshrine the right to housing in the Constitution. A cross-party committee of TDs and senators has published a number of recommendations aimed at addressing the housing and homelessness crisis. Among the proposals is the introduction of a ban on no-fault evictions. Committee member and Social Democrats housing spokesperson Rory Hearn says the previous government had already recommended introducing a constitutional right to housing.
14: On the recommendation in relation to right to housing. So the Housing Commission, which the government set up, they recommended that there would be a right to housing. The Housing Commission recommended that and did a very significant report that there would be a right to housing inserted in the Constitution. And they outlined very clearly the significance it would mean.
9: That's your news at 4 minutes past 10.
15: And in sport, Switzerland have their first win at this year's World Cup. They've beaten Bosnia 3-1 to move on to 4 points from two games. Earlier, it finished 1-1 between the Czech Republic and South Africa in Atlanta. Republic of Ireland boss Carlo Ward admits they've been handed the tie that everyone wanted to avoid in the World Cup playoffs. Ireland will expect to progress from a two-legged tie with Kazakhstan later this year in the first round, but Ward's team will then need to overcome either Belgium or Poland over two legs in the next round if they're to book a place in next summer's finals in Brazil. The Women's National League champions at Lone Town have been drawn against North Macedonia's Skopje in the Women's Champions League qualifiers. The game will take place as a semi-final of a mini-qualifying tournament next month, with the venue yet to be decided. Liverpool have tonight completed the signing of Spanish winger Victor Muñez for €40 million. The 22-year-old has agreed what the club have called a long-term contract at Anfield. And Tottenham have bought defender Jan-Paul van Hekke from Brighton. Spurs have paid £52 million to capture the Dutchman, who has also signed a long-term contract. Rory McIlroy is carded a 1-under-par opening round of 69 at Golf's US Open. The Masters champion is one shot behind the clubhouse leader Sam Stevens of the USA at Shinnecock Hills, where play was delayed for quite a period of time earlier due to fog. Patrick Harrington has shot a 7-over opening round, with Graham McDowell also facing a fight to make the weekend at 6-over into day two. Cork captain Dara Fitzgibbon has returned to their team to face Offaly in the All-Ireland Hurling quarterfinals this weekend. With Tim O'Mahony and Tommy O'Connell out injured, Fitzgibbon comes in to partner Brian Roach in midfield. The other changes are in the Rebels' attack, with Hugh O'Connor and Alan Walsh in for Barry Walsh and William Buckley. Kerry boss Jack O'Connor has made just one change for Saturday's All-Ireland Football Championship clash with Armagh. Paul Murphy comes into the defence for the defending champions, with Evan Looney dropping down to the bench. Trainer Aidan O'Brien has now hit 100 Royal Ascot winners after Scandinavia took victory in today's feature, the Gold Cup. Jockey Ryan Moore pipped the defending champion Trollerman at the line. And Ireland have beaten Spain 3-1 in their last game of the week at hockey's FIH Pro League. Emily Keely, Niamh Carey and Sarah McCauley scored the goals for Ireland and the Netherlands, and Ireland are up to 6th place in the table ahead of the next round of games in Germany next week. And that's your news in sport. I'm Will O'Callaghan. It's now 6 minutes past the hour.

0: Ed Sheeran, Bad Habits on Southeast Radio. Taylor Swift, I Knew It, I Knew You. What a beautiful tune. And Jason Mraz, I'm Yours. Now, Taylor Swift, I Knew It, I Knew You. That's to be coming out for Toy Story 5. I can't quite recall the release date for it because something else is in my head, which is Shrek 5. Okay, now this thing has kicked up so much fuss. I'd be beating a dead donkey if I stay going on about it, no pun intended. But it didn't have a good reception when the teaser came back. I think it was a couple of months ago now, where Shrek just looked terrible. They've changed the animation style on it completely. Well, the new Shrek 5 trailer just dropped yesterday. And look, I'm not a fan of spoilers, so I won't tell you, but I will kind of reiterate what everybody else is reiterating. The animation, right? I dare you to look at this trailer, if you don't mind spoilers, and then look at the original from 2001 and tell me, side-by-side comparison, that Shrek 1 was not looking better than the version we're promised in the summer of 2027 next year. Another thing is, much like what happened with unforgettable animations, going on a bit of a rant here, right? Like The Simpsons and Futurama, when they were originally recorded in the late 90s into the early noughties, right? The voiceover quality was what it was. They were using the equipment and the processing stuff that they had. The voice actors were in a different part of their lives and whatnot. Now, Mike Myers as Shrek, there's something about it. It sounds crisper, it sounds clearer, it sounds more polished, but it's like polishing something that actually, I don't know, I'm trying to think of like an antique item that if you leave it as it is worth more than if you try to polish it and shine it up. Do you know what I mean? Like, I don't know what kind of example that is, but I feel like you don't need to mess with it. You don't need to clean it. And the voices, they just don't sound like they're connected to the bodies of the characters that they're in anymore, because we grew up for the last 25 years listening and seeing this image. So now hearing the slightly crisper sound and a new image, it's just not for us anymore. It doesn't seem like it's for the OG fans. I don't know. It just, if you're to be very, very picky, you could make that statement. I'm sure the story can still be great. I bowed out after Shrek 2. DreamWorks, for me, in my opinion, when it hits a trilogy, sometimes it just goes off the mark. And now we're going into 5. But people loved Shrek 3. People loved Shrek 3. People enjoyed Shrek 4. So I don't know how to feel about Shrek 5. I don't know how you feel about Shrek 5. But certainly from the kind of vibe of getting online and from seeing it and hearing it myself, I don't know. They've changed it so much from the original place that we fell in love with it. Maybe we should just go in with an open mind and just accept that it's going to be different. It's for the next generation, and maybe it'll be good. We have REM talking about classics. Man on the Moon coming up next for you here on Southeast Radio.
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0: Actually love this track from Jonas Brothers. I don't know a whole lot of their music. I know they were in Camp Rock, wasn't it? Had the Disney movie from the early teens, maybe late noughties. But they're back at it again with the Waffle House. They released that track last year. And REM, Man on the Moon, definitely not released last year, but still something you're going to hear oh so regularly on the airwaves. Welcome to Southeast Radio. If you just tuned this way, it's The Late Zone. It's Adam C with you. Next up, I want to take you back again to a noughties track. This is one track that I could not get enough of from Justin Timberlake. It's such a mover, it makes you want to dance. If you're that kind of personality, get ready and make some space.
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0: Now, this track I can talk about from 1985. It's Money for Nothing, Dire Straits. Crazy how I can talk about that more than the Jonas Brothers, huh? James Morrison, Nelly Furtado, Broken Strings, and Justin Timberlake, Love Stoned, I Think She Knows. Oh, man, that was such an anthem that JT dropped back in the day. Such an anthem. It's a different kind of air around the Justin Timberlake name nowadays, but certainly back then he was on top of the mountain. Someone who was on top of the mountain as well and still feels like she deserves to be up there, so rightfully so. It's Kylie Minogue next on Southeast Radio.
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Tame Impala, Dracula, and it's the Jenny remix, right? I don't know why they say the word remix, because if you've actually heard Tame Impala, Dracula, the original, Jenny just added an extra verse and like threw her voice in on top of where Tame Impala was already singing. I'm not bitter about it, but whenever I see the word remix, I always think it's a remix. Like, it's different from the original. The beat has changed. It's quickened up. It's slowed down. Whatever. But when you just kind of like feature on the track, then should it not be Tame Impala featuring Jenny? Like, to me, that seems more up my street. But I'm just an old man waving my stick at clouds over here on Southeast Radio. Welcome to the Late Zone. Next up, with the Irish talent of Wild Youth for you, bringing you up to your 11 o'clock hour. Then we have a whole other hour left of the Late Zones. Keep it here.

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4: It's 11 o'clock. Good evening. I'm Cléan O'Dwyer. The US has lifted its naval blockade of Iranian ports after both sides signed a peace framework. The Iran deal has come into effect. It comes as Iran's supreme leader says President Donald Trump made the deal out of desperation, according to the BBC. The US Vice President J.D. Vance claims 12.5 million barrels of oil passed through the Strait of Hormuz last night. The Taoiseach says commentators and politics need to accept the concept of the conscience vote. It's after it emerged a large number of government TDs voted against a Sinn Féin bill that would remove the three-day waiting period for an abortion. That's despite both the Fianna Fáil and Fine Gael leaders voting to back the opposition proposal. Speaking in Brussels this evening, Taoiseach Micheál Martin says it's a sign of the maturity of the country's political system.
5: I'm fairly calm about it and I fully accept the right of every individual to exercise a conscious vote and a free vote in the manner that they did, and that's how I really do look at it. And I think it's a sign of the maturity of our political system that we can arrive at a situation where we can have a much more measured discussion and deliberation on these issues.
4: Convicted paedophile Bill Keneally has died in the Midlands prison. He was 10 years into an almost 19-year sentence for sexually abusing young boys in Waterford from the late 70s through to the 90s. Last week, a report by the Commission of Investigation found a number of state agencies had not properly responded to or investigated his crimes. It described the Garda response as a clear and serious dereliction of duty, even by the standards of the time. A state apology for survivors is expected to be given next month. Survivor Jason Clancy says the abuse, along with the experience of the justice system, wore him down.
6: Look, it's taken a huge toll on me and my family. Over the last 2 years, I've spent about, I think it's about 8 months in St. Patrick's psychiatric hospital in Dublin. It just wore me down in the end, and my family as well.
4: Families of vulnerable people at the centre of abuse allegations at a County Antrim hospital say their concerns were ignored. A public inquiry into Muckamore Abbeys found profound and deeply troubling failures in their care, with the 100 recommendations made. Belfast Health and Social Care Trusts apologised. Inquiry Chair Tom Clark says he hopes it acts as a turning point to ensure what happened at the hospital can never be repeated.
7: If our recommendations are implemented, I think I can say that it is very, very much less likely that this will ever be able to happen again. If the Department of Health doesn't act, and if trusts don't react to our recommendations, there is every danger that it will. It's really important that people take these recommendations seriously and act on them.
4: The EU's foreign chief says she has had difficult but constructive discussions with her Israeli counterpart, but Kaya Kallas has refused to be drawn on reported comments she's alleged to have made comparing Israel to apartheid South Africa. She says her comments on the Middle East are in the public domain and on the record. It comes as the Israeli foreign minister severed ties with her over the issue. Commissioner Kallas insists she's still willing to hold discussions with Gideon Saar.
8: I've had very good, open and frank and sometimes very difficult discussions with the Minister Saar I found very much constructive. So we are willing to, of course, continue with this.
4: Netflix has cancelled The Burras after one season. The show by Stranger Things creators The Duffer Brothers debuted in May on the streaming platform and starred Alfred Molina. It followed a group of unlikely heroes at a retirement community who came together to stop an otherworldly threat from stealing time. That's your news at 4 minutes past 11.
9: And in sport, Switzerland have their first win at this year's World Cup. They've beaten Bosnia 4-1 to move on to 4 points from two games. Earlier, it finished 1-0 between the Czech Republic and South Africa in Atlanta. Republic of Ireland boss Carlo Ward admits they've been handed the tie that everyone wanted to avoid in the World Cup playoffs. Ireland will expect to progress from a two-legged tie with Kazakhstan later this year in the first round, but Ward's team will then need to overcome either Belgium or Poland over two legs in the next round if they are to book a place in next summer's finals in Brazil. The Women's National League champions at Lone Town have been drawn against North Macedonia's Skopje in the Women's Champions League qualifiers. The game will take place as a semi-final of a mini-qualifying tournament next month, with the venue yet to be decided. Liverpool have tonight completed the signing of Spanish winger Victor Muñez for €40 million. The 22-year-old has agreed what the club have called a long-term contract at Anfield. And Tottenham have bought defender Jan-Paul van Hekke from Brighton. Spurs have paid £52 million to capture the Dutchman, who has also signed a long-term contract. Rory McIlroy has carded a 1-under-par opening round of 69 at Golf's US Open. The Masters champion is one shot behind the clubhouse leader Sam Stevens of the USA at Shinnecock Hills, where play was delayed for quite a period of time earlier due to fog. Padraig Harrington has shot a 7-over opening round, with Graham McDowell also facing a fight to make the weekend at 6-over into day two. Cork captain Dara Fitzgibbon has returned to their team to face Offaly in the All-Ireland Hurling quarterfinals this weekend. With Tim O'Mahony and Tommy O'Connell out injured, Fitzgibbon comes in to partner Brian Roach in midfield. The other changes are in the Rebels' attack, with Hugh O'Connor and Alan Walsh in for Barry Walsh and William Buckley. Kerry boss Jack O'Connor has made just one change for Saturday's All-Ireland Football Championship clash with Armagh. Paul Murphy comes into the defence for the defending champions, with Evan Looney dropping down to the bench. Trainer Aidan O'Brien has now hit 100 Royal Ascot winners after Scandinavia took victory in today's feature, the Gold Cup. Jockey Ryan Moore pipped the defending champion Trollerman at the line. And Ireland have beaten Spain 3-1 in their last game of the week at hockey's FIH Pro League. Emily Keely, Niamh Carey and Sarah McCauley scored the goals for Ireland and the Netherlands. And Ireland are up to 6th place in the table ahead of the next round of games in Germany next week. And that's your news in sports. I'm Will O'Callaghan. It's now 6 minutes past the hour.

0: Can I call them my favourite band? I want to say Kingfisher, but like, when I see Florence Rowe dropping new music, am I more excited for that? Oh, it's a tough call. It's a tough call. Welcome to Southeast Radio. That's Florence Rowe hanging out to dry in Harry Styles' Watermelon Sugar. It's Adam C with you for your last hour of the Late Zone. We're going on till midnight tonight, keeping you company until the wolves start howling. Macy Gray is going to be singing for you next. It's I Try.
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They've definitely inducted themselves into it in time when it does become a thing in the Irish music industry. That's the Script Hall of Fame. Deacon Blue, Real Gone Kid and Macy Gray, I Try on South East Radio, where I want to bring you the good news, right? It's Thursday night, tomorrow is Friday, so technically the weekend. What are we looking at for Friday? It's going to be cloudy, it's going to be pretty wet. We're looking at some high statistics here from the morning into the afternoon of it getting pretty, pretty wet. But then, Saturday, my, what am I seeing? Partly sunny on Saturday, mostly sunny on Sunday. Yes, 19 degree highs we're looking at. Lows of 10 on Saturday and 90 degrees high on Sunday with lows of 14. You could still be at the beach. You could still be at the beach. At what time of the night? It's going to stay 17 degrees until potentially 8 o'clock, 15 until 11. So there's going to be parents on the beach turning to the kids being like, where did you bury your brother? There's no son left. Where did you bury him? Go find him. That's a Darrow Breen joke. I can't take credit for that. It's something that lives rent-free in my head. So there's your feel-good news. Let's get in some feel-good music next. It's Razorlight America on The Late Zone.

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from the beautiful decade of the 70s, that's 77. ABBA, Knowing Me, Knowing You, on Your Late Zone. Fun, we are young, playing before them, and King Fisher, Hold Me Down. We said their name earlier when we were talking about Florence Road. They have been summoned. We had to get them out there, and Hold Me Down is just such a banger of a tune, isn't it? We have more Irish music on the way for you, speaking of which, we have Dermot Kennedy being outnumbered, and then a classic from Freddie Mercury. Your Late Zone continues right now.

An absolute banger from 81. Certified, that's Men at Work, Down Under. I believe that was their only real hit. I think that was all. But Freddie Mercury, he definitely had more than just that hit that he sang, Living on My Own, of course, and Dermot Kennedy Outnumbered. We have come to the end of the Late Zone here on your Thursday night on South East Radio, but I'll be joining you next Sunday from 9 to be bringing you the Late Zone all over again. Let's go to the noughties for Katie Tunstall. Here's Black Horse and A Cherry Tree to be bringing you up to your midnight hour. I've been Adam C. Chat you on Sunday. Sinead. Sláinte.

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1: It's 12 o'clock. Good morning. I'm Cliona O'Dwyer. The counting process is underway in a by-election in Britain, which could decide the future of the UK Labour Party. Former Greater Manchester Mayor Andy Burnham is hoping to become the MP for the constituency of Makerfield. If he wins, he'll return to Westminster, where he could challenge Keir Starmer for the UK Labour leadership. Sky's political editor Beth Rigby says this is a significant moment.
2: It could determine for the whole of the country who the next Prime Minister is, and I cannot remember covering a by-election that feels as consequential as this one. And so you can imagine what the nerves are like in all of the camps.
1: Votes have also been held in the Scottish constituencies of Arbroath and Broughty, Ferry and Aberdeen South. The Taoiseach says commentators and politics need to accept the concept of the conscience vote. It's after it emerged a large number of government TDs voted against a Sinn Féin bill that would remove the three-day waiting period for an abortion. That's despite both the Fianna Fáil and Fine Gael leaders voting to back the opposition proposal. Speaking in Brussels this evening, Taoiseach Micheál Martin says it's a sign of the maturity of the country's political system.
3: I'm fairly calm about it, and I fully accept the right of every individual to exercise a conscious vote and a free vote in the manner that they did, and that's how I really do look at it. And I think it's a sign of the maturity of our political system that we can arrive at a situation where we can have a much more measured discussion and deliberation on these issues.
1: The US has lifted its naval blockade of Iranian ports after both sides signed a peace framework. The Iran deal has come into effect. It comes as Iran's supreme leader says President Donald Trump made the deal out of desperation, according to the BBC. The US Vice President J.D. Vance claims 12.5 million barrels of oil passed through the Strait of Hormuz last night. Convicted paedophile Bill Keneally has died in the Midlands prison. He was 10 years into an almost 19-year sentence for sexually abusing young boys in Waterford from the late 70s through to the 90s. Last week, a report by the Commission of Investigation found a number of state agencies had not properly responded to or investigated his crimes. It described the Garda response as a clear and serious dereliction of duty, even by the standards of the time. A state apology for survivors is expected to be given next month. Survivor Jason Clancy says the abuse, along with the experience of the justice system, wore him down.
4: Look, it's taken a huge toll on me and my family. Over the last 2 years, I've spent about 8 months in St. Patrick's psychiatric hospital in Dublin. You know, it just wore me down in the end, you know, and my family as well.
1: Families of vulnerable people at the centre of abuse allegations at a County Antrim hospital say their concerns were ignored. A public inquiry into Muckamore Abbey has found profound and deeply troubling failures in their care, with more than 100 recommendations made. Belfast Health and Social Care Trusts apologised. Inquiry Chair Tom Clark says he hopes it acts as a turning point to ensure what happened at the hospital can never be repeated.
5: If our recommendations are implemented, I think I can say that it is very, very much less likely that this will ever be able to happen again. If the Department of Health doesn't act, and if trusts don't react to our recommendations, there is every danger that it will. It's really important that people take these recommendations seriously and act on them.
1: The Police Service of Northern Ireland has accepted recommendations of a public inquiry into failures at the hospital. They say the safeguarding investigation on Muckamore Abbey is subject to ongoing criminal proceedings. Claire McKeegan is a solicitor for some of the victims' families.
6: The families are clear that recommendations alone will not deliver justice. Their central concern throughout has been accountability and real change.
1: That's your news at 4 minutes past the hour.
7: And in sport, Switzerland have their first win at this year's World Cup. They've beaten Bosnia 4-1 to move on to 4 points from two games. Earlier, it finished 1-1 between the Czech Republic and South Africa in Atlanta. Republic of Ireland boss Carlo Ward admits they've been handed the tie that everyone wanted to avoid in the World Cup playoffs. Ireland will expect to progress from a two-legged tie with Kazakhstan later this year in the first round, but Ward's team will then need to overcome either Belgium or Poland over two legs in the next round if they are to book a place in next summer's finals in Brazil. The Women's National League champions at Lone Town have been drawn against North Macedonia's Skopje in the Women's Champions League qualifiers. The game will take place as a semi-final of a mini-qualifying tournament next month, with the venue yet to be decided. Liverpool have tonight completed the signing of Spanish winger Victor Muñez for €40 million. The 22-year-old has agreed what the club have called a long-term contract at Anfield. And Tottenham have bought defender Jan-Paul van Hekke from Brighton. Spurs have paid £52 million to capture the Dutchman, who has also signed a long-term contract. Rory McIlroy has carded a 1-under-par opening round of 69 at Golf's US Open. The Masters champion is one shot behind the clubhouse leader Sam Stevens of the USA at Shinnecock Hills, where play was delayed for quite a period of time earlier due to fog. Patrick Harrington has shot a 7-over opening round, with Graham McDowell also facing a fight to make the weekend at 6-over into day two. Cork captain Dara Fitzgibbon has returned to their team to face Offaly in the All-Ireland Hurling quarterfinals this weekend. With Tim O'Mahony and Tommy O'Connell out injured, Fitzgibbon comes in to partner Brian Roach in midfield. The other changes are in the Rebels' attack, with Hugh O'Connor and Alan Walsh in for Barry Walsh and William Buckley. Kerry boss Jack O'Connor has made just one change for Saturday's All-Ireland Football Championship clash with Armagh. Paul Murphy comes into the defence for the defending champions, with Evan Looney dropping down to the bench. Trainer Aidan O'Brien has now hit 100 Royal Ascot winners after Scandinavia took victory in today's feature, the Gold Cup. Jockey Ryan Moore pipped the defending champion Trollerman at the line. And Ireland have beaten Spain 3-1 in their last game of the week at hockey's FIH Pro League. Emily Keely, Niamh Carey and Sarah McCauley scored the goals for Ireland and the Netherlands. And Ireland are up to 6th place in the table ahead of the next round of games in Germany next week. And that's your news and sport. I'm Will O'Callaghan. It's now 6 minutes past the hour.
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9: A very good morning to you and welcome to this, your Thursday edition of Southeast Radio's Morning Mix. In a moment we'll hear from former MEP Mick Wallace, who has recently visited Iran and has been awarded the Right Side of History Medal. Elsewhere in the programme we'll also be joined in the second part by the Governor of the Central Bank of Ireland, who's been in Wexford and is en route to Carlow as we speak, to give us an overview of where we are going financially as a county and indeed as a country. So we've quite a jam-packed show lined up for you in the programme today, with lots more to follow as well. But first off, as always, you'd like to take a look at the banner headlines in our national papers. The Irish Daily Mail leads with damning internal HSE report shows number of scams completed last year was so low that the average rate, or scans I should say, was recorded as 0%, hardly any scans done in hospitals at the weekend. The Irish Times leads with on post clashes with minister over chief's pay package. Minister for Communication refuses to sign off on a €360,000 pay package for the board of the semi-state, accusing Patrick O'Donovan of undermining its authority. The Irish Daily Star, Robert Bannister, Mago's a bad stare day. Criminals £120,000 bill for leaving house as a shell. He even took out the stairway and the fittings. The Irish Daily Mirror leads with Parnell Square trial. He stabbed girl near her heart. Hero doctor jumped from bike to help treat children. And very fitting, the headline in the Journal, inflation could hit 5% next year if the Middle East conflict persists. And that's one of the key issues we'll be discussing with the Governor of the Central Bank in the second hour of the show. But where do we go first? Well, I can also remind you we'll be linking in with the EPA, and we'll also be linking in with a loan, because they too are concerned about the rise of inflation, and they are very active in this county of ours. They have hundreds of volunteers, and they'll be looking forward to announcing their submission for the budget next Wednesday. But we'll get an update from the Chief Executive Sean Moynihan in a little while on the show. But right off now, I know that national media were unable to get in touch with him, but we have managed to get in touch with him this morning. And there's a lot of interest in former MEP and Wexford politician Mick Wallace right now, because he has sparked debate after travelling to Tehran to receive Iran's Right Side of History Medal. It's an award recognising his outspoken views on Palestine and Western foreign policy. The visit has generated considerable discussion, both at home and abroad, and he joins me now. Good morning to you, Mick.
10: Good morning, Alan.
9: I want to read something from a podcast. It goes as follows. It's your podcast. A child's school bag in the rubble of the schoolyard at elementary school in Minab. Iran, following the dropping of 3 Tomahawk missiles on the school in February. A father rushes into the school and saves his daughter. He goes in to save more children, but when he comes out of the school's rubble, he finds his little daughter is dead, a victim of the second or third of a triple tap, 3 Tomahawks from America that killed 133 children and teachers and others, making a total of 168 dead. A grieving woman asked Mick Wallace to tell the mothers of Europe what it's like to lose their child in this way. I've listened to your podcast. I'm expecting quite a lot of reaction to what we're about to discuss now. But first of all, can you take me to that particular point of your recent journey in Iran and what actually happened and who this mother was, please, Mick?
10: I would have met a few of the mothers. The particular mother, I first met her mother in Tehran. I actually got an opportunity to speak in one of the big squares where there's hundreds of thousands out every night in support of Iran against the Americans and the Israelis. And this mother had was in the area, and she asked, could she speak to me when she heard me speak on the stage? And so I went to speak with her for a while. And she had lost her 10-year-old daughter. And she told me that she had been a champion at gymnastics. And she talked about her daughter and what happened. And it's, as you can imagine, it's hard to listen to us. But she, I mean, rather than somebody, you know, screaming for revenge, because obviously some people do, but she says to me, can you bring a message, she said, to the mothers in Europe, she says, because she says, I don't think they really understand what's happening. And I said, sure, yeah, what's your message? Tell them just to consider for a minute, she says, that this could be their child, was her message. I mean, 133 kids, there was 168 in total killed. There was nothing of a military nature remotely near the place. It was a deliberate attack on a school, and it was an effort to demoralize the Iranians. But I think it was a perfect example of people not knowing their history. And history is very important, because if you don't know, if you don't understand the history of your own country or other countries, you can't really understand how they got to where they are today. And it's actually hard to understand yourself if you don't know your own history. But the idea that wiping out a school full of small children would moralize the Iranians, I mean, showed a complete ignorance of who the Iranians are and a complete lack of understanding of their culture and everything about.
9: You recently accepted an award in Tehran at a time when Iran is under intense international scrutiny. What was the main message you felt you were being asked to endorse, and do you fully agree with it?
10: Well, the award was for I mean, look, the award was for speaking the truth and having the courage to call things as they are rather than the alternative. And it was mostly about Palestine, in actual fact, right? And it was an award set up by the spiritual leader that was assassinated by the Israelis, Khamenei. And he had set it up 2 years ago. And he actually gave the first award to the university students in America for putting their academic potential at risk by protesting on behalf of the Palestinians, protesting against the genocide, because the universities told them that if you don't stop, your academic future will be jeopardized. But they kept protesting, and the first award was to them by the spiritual leader, Khamenei.
9: And your award, Mick?
10: So it was about the resistance. Yeah, it was the same. It's about resistance to Western imperialism. It's about speaking the truth. And it's difficult for people to speak the truth a lot of the time, especially from a political dimension. I mean, people, you know, if for example, in the European, when, in the European Parliament, right, if you dare to say something controversial or against the mainstream, you'll be attacked more often than not by the media, because they have a different agenda. And the truth be told, I mean, people need to realize that most of the mainstream media in Europe didn't condemn the genocide in Gaza, no more than the politicians didn't. Some of them said, oh, no, we can't have this, we can't have this, but they didn't actually condemn it. And, I mean, there's been, I mean, America has dropped more bombs than any other country, than all the other countries in the world put together since 1945.
9: You talk about speaking the truth. I mean, there are major areas where Iran has faced criticism and major historical events. Like, speaking of speaking the truth, we're told there's restrictions on freedom of speech and press. There's limits on political opposition and protests. There's crackdowns on anti-government demonstrations, 2009, 2019, 2022, 2023. There's use of security forces against protesters. And there's concerns raised by organizations who you and I would both have respect for, like Amnesty International and Human Rights Watch, about detentions and trial of activists. So Iran is not unblemished when it comes to speaking the truth, Mick.
10: There's no country unblemished. And I have never seen a government, as I've told you many times, Alan, I've never seen a government that was like anywhere. And I'm not a fan of any government, but I am conscious of the fact that since 1979, since the Islamic Revolution, there's been more lies told about Iran than I would say any other country on the planet. Now, talk about you're talking about democracy. There's actually, I would argue that there's more democracy in Iran than in most countries. And for example, freedom of the press, freedom of expression, freedom of media is non-existent in Ukraine today.
9: Sorry, just getting back to Iran, Mick.
10: People won't tell the truth. Yeah, but okay, but I'm arguing. I'm agreeing that things are far from perfect in Iran, the same as they're from perfect in any country. But in our, because the Iranians overthrew the American puppet government of the Shah, who was given the oil and gas to the Western powers and companies for peanuts, and the Iranian people overthrew them so that they could have the resources for their own people rather than for large Western corporations. Well, ever since then, the truth hasn't been told about Iran. And I mean, and has been demonized.
9: Can I just go back to Iran and Amnesty International? I deal with them regularly. The fact that they've highlighted breaches of human rights in Iran, and have you accepted the award? Is it from the people of Iran or is it from the government of Iran?
10: It was organized by an organization in Iran. But I mean, listen, I was honored to receive it, and I was to be honest with you, I don't think I deserved it, and I told them that. An awful lot of people are doing a lot more than I've done. And even though there was only four people awarded it this year, and I was one of them, I said that I didn't really deserve it. But I mean, of course, I was honored to receive it. But I mean, I don't buy into the Western narrative about Iran. I accept that there's plenty of problems in Iran, the same as every other country. But I have seldom seen so many lies told about a country so demonized. Yeah. People should go over there for themselves and see for themselves what's going on. Iran has a democracy, and the decision-making process is very broad, and a whole lot of people have a say in the decision-making. You don't have that in a Western country. We pretend to have democracy, but I mean, a democracy is where the people have a say in how their country is organized, how their society is organized. I mean, Fianna Fáil and Fianna Gael at the moment are threatening to get rid of the triple lock, even though the vast majority of the Irish people don't want that. They want to break away from the UN and get closer to NATO with this move. And it's completely against the wishes of the Irish people. That's not democracy, but that's what's been imposed on us, because we don't have a proper democracy where the people actually genuinely have a say in how their society is organised.
9: You have been privileged to see areas that we can only imagine what they're like. I want to get on to the other aspects of what you've witnessed, but just before I move away from the award itself, Mick, was it given by a government body or was it given by the people of Iran? Can you clarify that for me, please?
10: I would imagine it was some form of a government body, especially if the spiritual leader was the one who set it up. But I have no problem with that. If the Irish government gave me an award for doing something positive, I'd accept it as well.
9: Now, let's get on to the other aspects. You've clarified that for me, and people will make up their own minds whether they agree or disagree with it. But you have been able to see the Strait of Hormuz. You've also seen many other areas of Iran. So can I get back to your podcast on what you have seen? And can we look at the Strait of Hormuz, which hopefully, fingers crossed, things are already starting to move there. But you were there during very troubled times. What was it like?
10: It was... I was a few hours out from the water. We went out to the Strait in a big boat, a fast boat. In actual fact, the Americans had been attacking a couple of hours earlier, and they told us to wait when we got there first because they were going to change the boat in case the boat was identifiable. Because the Americans or the Israelis don't give a damn who they kill, and I would shoot at anybody. If they killed 133 children, they'd kill anyone. And close by there, in the town of Lemerd, a town with a population of 30,000, the Americans dropped 4 new missiles, and each missile contains 168,000 pellets, and it explodes before it hits the ground. It's not designed to wipe out military hardware or buildings or anything. It's only designed to kill people. And they dropped 4 of them on this town with a population of 30,000. They killed 21 and they injured badly 170. I mean, it's a new missile called a PrSM, and it's actually illegal. But nobody even criticized them for it. And that's right beside, very close to the Strait of Hormuz as well. But I mean, to see with your own eyes what US imperialism and the Israelis get up to, it's a storm on Alan, right? I mean, when you just see it for yourself and the impact of it, and see the, and talk to the people who lost lost children, people who lost loved ones, people that were injured. It's hard to deal with it, you know. I mean, there's terrible things happen in the world, and it needn't be that way. But I mean, the things that the Americans have got up to in the last 100 years, going to places like Iran, trying to control the resources, trying to control the energy, so for their own financial benefit, they will do anything for money and power. I mean, and they're not the first country to do that. Every empire did that. Right. I mean, the British did it before them. There's genocides. There's been several genocides carried out in Africa, for example, by different European powers. But we didn't actually see it on our telephones. Mm-hmm. And there was a genocide in Yemen. And you were talking about Amnesty and Human Rights Watch were very slow to condemn it. But there was over 430,000 civilians killed in Yemen. When the US, Obama, and UN, the French and the British, gave the Saudi UAE coalition permission to bomb Yemen back to the Stone Age. And no one said a word. And there was no coverage of it in Western media. And there was no videos from it either.
9: Yeah.
10: We did see the videos from Gaza, and Israel could have stopped the videos if they wanted to. They wanted us to see that they can do what they like and they don't give a damn. And that's why they were able to treat the Irish people that were on the flotilla so badly in front of cameras. They want these people to see that they have impunity to do what they like from the Europeans and the Americans.
9: Where can people access your podcast?
10: Yeah, listen, myself and Claire Daly have done a podcast every week for the last 6 years, 6.5 years now, and it's I Foresee Trouble, I Foresee I and the number 4 and C Trouble with Daly and Wallace, and you'll get it on most of the platforms. Listen, I mean, all we're trying to do, and we don't obviously we don't make any money from it. And it's a lot of work every week because you have to research for it, the whole lot. But we're eager for people to have an opportunity to actually hear from our perspective. And listen, truth is a very strong item. Jesus was asked what was truth one time, and he didn't answer the question because people have different variations of it, right? But I feel very strongly that the truth hasn't been told about the behavior of the old colonial powers, the developed world, in
9: Right, and he's gone. Apologies, we lost the signal there, but you got the gist of Mick Wallace speaking to us here on Southeast Radio. Quite a lot of reaction coming in on this. Just bring some of the comments to you. Will the price of oil come down as quick as it went up? I paid €858 for 500 litres, still have to put on the heating with the weather so bad, more like winter. I'm over 80 years of age. Could you ask Mick Wallace who shot 30,000 of their own people? Another comment coming in. Yes, it is bad to kill any children, but how many does Iranian Hezbollah kill? Thousands in Nigeria every year. It's bull to say Iran is a democratic society. North Africa is ravaged by Iranian-backed Islamists. Keep your comments coming in. 053-914-5222. As we turn our attention to the work of a loan now, new research from the ESRI shows that energy prices increasing are hitting low-income households up to three times harder, and the loan have a big survey coming out next week. But Sean joins me now. Good morning to you.
11: Good morning.
9: As it happens, I'll be speaking to the Governor of the Central Bank of Ireland very shortly, so maybe I can share some of these points with him as well. The organisation alone says the findings highlight the urgent need for more targeted measures to protect older people. Take me through the latest findings, please, Sean.
11: Look, I suppose the ERSI, we're delighted the ERSI has done this report. But they've probably proved for most people on the ground, both family, friends, older people themselves, and any organisations already knew, is that increase in energy costs and high inflation hit those most in need the most. And that ultimately is we really do need targeted measures in this next budget. And yeah, for us to work in the old age sector, targeted measures, and we know there's plenty of older people in couples and in family situations that need support. But really targeted measures are those most in need are probably those who are living on their own, who have quite, because that's where we have the highest rates of poverty.
9: You're arguing that the government supports are too broad. Where do you need them to be more specific?
11: Well, I think for us, right, we need the living alone allowance to be addressed. Most people know that, you know, if you were bereaved, you not only do you lose that love and support, but you lose half your income. So your ability to run your household, pay your bills, socialise and eat well really becomes compromised really very quickly. And so ultimately the living alone allowance needs to be adjusted, and it needs to be pegged to something. At the moment, it's sort of a random number, rather than it's X amount of money, because we know we can put a floor or a foundation under you that if you end up on your own living on the base pension, you will be okay.
9: Yeah, you say the fuel allowance and the household benefits package, they're central to your proposals. What sort of percentage do you need would like to see increased in these?
11: I think what we're doing is we're coming across the final numbers now, and we'll launch a full pre-budget costed out next Wednesday afternoon in the Dáil, and we'll launch that next week. But we're looking in the household budget around €15, and roughly the same to extend the fuel allowance back to what it was. Probably a decade ago, it was 32 weeks. We want to get it back to the 32 weeks.
9: Yeah.
11: And it will also need to go up by that type of level of €15, because ultimately people really are struggling out there. It's hard to convey without hearing from older people themselves, which we do every day, how much difficulty people are actually in.
9: Yeah.
11: And you have the Governor of the Central Bank on this morning, and he's talking about 5% inflation. So even some of these interventions we're looking for will be eaten up fairly quickly.
9: Well, we'll talk to you again next Wednesday, but just one final question. You also want to expand free retrofitting eligibility for older people. Do you believe the state pension is fit for purpose, or does that need a percentage increase as well?
11: Look, the pension has to go up. The pension should be benchmarked again. Those on fixed incomes ultimately is will have to rise, because ultimately they're losing spending power. And pensions are spent locally. It's a relatively small amount of money for heating, for food, for utilities and for socialising. And people always have to budget hard. And ultimately high inflation has eroded that spending power. On retrofitting, we all know, all the reports are showing, it's administrative heavy, and really most people who are taking up retrofitting are probably a little bit more affluent. Whether that's by design or by error, we'd like that corrected, because ultimately keeping warm in the winter is a public health issue. for older people, especially because we know older people live in the lower BER rated houses and have less ability to put the money up front that is needed to qualify for grants.
9: We'll talk to you again next Wednesday or Thursday on foot of your submission, but thank you for taking our call this morning, Sean.
11: Appreciate the opportunity, Alan. Take care.
9: Really appropriate. We've just heard from a Morning Mix listener who has switched on their heating. They're 80 years of age and they've paid €858 for 500 litres of oil over the last day or two. I think that's what they said to me. So we will touch base with Alone again next Wednesday or Thursday to see what their submission is. A lot of reaction coming in relation to our opening item with Mick Wallace. Paddy says, didn't Micheál Martin not bring out law enforcers when we protested about fuel prices here this year, Alan? How democratic is our government at that rate? Yeah, and another one, Michael is in Enniscorthy. Morning, doesn't Mick Wallace know that by now governments only let you see on the news what they want you to see? That comes in from Michael in Enniscorthy. We link in with Senator Cathal Byrne in just a few moments' time to get his view on the announcement made by Minister James Brown in relation to up to €70 million worth of funding be released here into this county of ours for a number of projects. I think he wants to particularly look at the area around the campus here in County Wexford. We'll talk to Cathal Byrne, Senator Cathal Byrne, straight after this break.
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9: As I said, still to come in part two of your Morning Mix, the Governor of the Central Bank will be here in studio with us. It's Governor Gabriel McLouf, who was in Wexford last night, impressed with what he met from Wexford Chamber as well. But today he's going to look mostly at national and European issues, and we'll hear from him around about 20 past 11 on the show. But right now, I'm joined by the new Chief Whip for Fine Gael in the Senate, Senator Cathal Byrne from Wexford. Good morning to you, Cathal.
13: Good morning, Alan. Morning to your listeners.
9: This is a bit of a rise in power for you as well. Congratulations to you, the new Chief Whip in the Senate for Fine Gael. So I take it your career is on an upward spiral.
13: Thanks very much, Alan. Look, it's a big honour to have been appointed by the Taoiseach and our party leader as the government Chief Whip in Shenadair in the number two position. It's a very important role, working both with government senators, but also with opposition senators, to make sure that the legislative agenda gets through. And I intend to use the position to be a strong voice for Wexford and the Wexford constituency right at the heart of government. And it's an important role that I'm looking forward to getting my teeth stuck in.

0: is around the legislation of changing how our infrastructure is delivered, be that in Wexford, Dialgate, Rosslare motorway, or our flood scheme issues that we've had in the past. And I'm really intent on using the Chief Whip role to try and drive change with that legislation, which will have a real tangible impact on the ground in Wexford.
1: We're looking forward to hearing from the Governor of the Central Bank of Ireland, because there's a lot of interest in what he has to say, and he will be speaking to us shortly after 20 past 11 this morning. Now, I know that he's been very impressed by what he's seen in Wexford when it comes to developments of Rosslare Europort. He met with Chamber officials last night, in fact, in Wexford. He was impressed with small and medium enterprise. He was very much impressed with the progress being made by Wexford Chamber of Commerce. But today he's going to look at the national picture and the fears of inflation, etc. And one of the areas I'll be discussing with him is housing and what needs to be done. But earlier this week, exclusively, we broke it at 11:05. Minister James Brown outlined a major investment package into Wexford, €70 million all told, between a whole range of projects. There's one of those in particular that you want to talk to me about before, and this is Ballymagee. Now, this, I take it, is the area where the campus, the SETU campus, is to be developed. It's also the home of two schools, more housing, and Wexford FC. Correct me if I'm wrong.
0: Yes, this is a very, very significant commitment by the government, making direct funding up to €20 million available to Wexford County Council to install and build this new link road. And your listeners will be familiar, it's the area that's located directly between where the Loretto Secondary School, the new secondary school in Wexford Town, is, and the Minrine Park. And this link road is going to get access to the land that was CPO'd by Wexford County Council that will be used ultimately for the SETU. But it will also be the same site that will be the home of the new stadium for Wexford FC, and it will see a new primary and secondary school built on that site as well. And I think it's really important, because I want to see a Wexford where students are able to attend third level on a new designated campus right in Wexford Town. And this is a very important step forward towards that. It's something that I've been a very passionate advocate for on the floor of Seanad Éireann. We had the announcement last December that the SETU campus in Wexford is going to be fully funded by the government. And this is a really important step in allowing access onto the site. And I spoke with the CEO of Wexford County Council, Edith Haff, on this. And I have been in constant contact with our council team, including Councillor Robbie Staples. And there is a commitment there that this road would start construction towards the very start of 2027. Yeah. So it's not something that is going to be left on the long finger. And once that road is in, it really will unlock that land to be used for the Wexford SETU campus. And I'm determined to keep the pressure on Minister James Lawless to make sure that campus is progressed as fast and as quickly as possible.
1: All right, look, the words that Minister Brown used to me, and a lot of people picked up on them, is shovel ready. When you hear the words shovel ready and you hear funding in place, then people would want to see real action. And I mean, after all these years going on and on and on about this, and being constantly fobbed off, to get that news this week, you and your new role as Chief Whip for the Senate for Fine Gael, but also as part of the government parties, are you going to play your part to drive this on now, that we don't have to wait an eternal length of time before it actually happens? Because people want to see this happen.
0: Absolutely, Alan. I've been a senator for about 15 months now, and I've been constant and consistent on this. This is a key priority for me, and I intend to use the position that I have and the platform that I have to drive this project forward, because there's not just the impact of so many young people leaving the county for education. There's also the impact that businesses who are looking for certain specialised skill roles actually have to recruit outside the county and bring people in. I think there's a unique opportunity here. We've seen the transformation impact that campuses, designated campuses, have had in Carlow and Kilkenny, and we know from the statistics in the Central Statistics Office that there is a lag behind for Wexford at third level attainment rates, and this will be the solution to that. And it can't be just a plan that's out there in the future. This is actually happening now. The link road will start in 2027, and I'm determined to keep the pressure on to make sure that it is a priority and that it gets through the various stages to be shovel ready and on the ground in 2027.
1: Right, the newly appointed Chief Whip for the Senate in Fine Gael, Senator Cathal Byrne, giving his view to the announcement made by Minister Brown during the week. Also

0: So a big announcement came out yesterday. We were in Buncloddy, and I want to mention Buncloddy again. We had such a wonderful welcome. The sun shone. The atmosphere there was fantastic. The amount of community groups in the area. And not only that, but as we were leaving yesterday, three or four more groups came up to me and discussed the issues that we are going to bring to the attention of our listeners. And it's the first of up to 30 outside broadcasts we're doing here with the Morning Mix. I'm really looking forward to it. It's great to bring the programme around the county. So if you would like us to visit you, you can always email me. It's very simple. It's alanc@southeastradio.ie or studio@southeastradio.ie. Where are we off to next? We'll keep you posted, but we'll be travelling around the county. And well done to Buncloddy, who really set a huge standard in what community is all about. I'm very, very happy to have been there yesterday. And thanks to John and all the crew in the Art Bank for making us so welcome. Now, the latest EPA report shows little overall improvement in Ireland's water quality in 2025. I'm joined by Hugh Feely, who's scientific officer with the EPA's Water Management Programme. Good morning to you, Hugh.
1: Good morning, Alan.
0: Didn't get a chance to talk to you yesterday as we were in Buncloddy, but right now the latest report shows little overall improvement in water quality. What's the most worrying trend behind that headline figure?
1: Yeah, thanks, Alan. So yesterday we did launch the report for the latest water quality in Ireland, and it takes into account updates for 2025. And unfortunately, what we're seeing is little or no change in our overall water quality, and that it remains unsatisfactory in many areas. And what we see is that losses of excess nutrients from agriculture and wastewater, so the things like nitrogen and phosphorus, that are the greatest challenge to our water quality improvements. And while we are seeing lots of efforts and lots of good action on the ground to improve the situations, what we're seeing is that these improvements, while promising, they're just being outpaced by declines elsewhere. So what we're saying is the scale and pace of all of implementation across the country needs to improve so that we protect and restore our water quality into the future.
0: We're still seeing levels of nitrates and phosphorus. Why is it proving so difficult to get those levels down in a meaningful way?
1: Yeah, so I suppose there's lots of reasons. And, you know, there's three main reasons we're calling out. And one of them is obviously the agricultural community. They're the biggest landowners, the biggest land use in the country. But if we look at inspections around water quality and farming, we see that about 58% of all farms are compliant. So there's a huge compliance level there. But there is a section of the farming community that have had compliant issues. But interesting, where we see these compliant issues being revisited and rechecked, most of them are being corrected. So what that's telling us is that lots of these problems are small and that they don't take much effort to change. And we also see Uisce Éireann, so we've had lots of issues. About 59% of all wastewater treatment plants across the country have had management or operational issues. So we're calling on Uisce Éireann to improve their management, improve their their investment to make sure that their plants are operational as they should be. But we also see 60%, so 6 in 10 septic tanks that are checked are failing. So there is an onus there on domestic householders. If you have a septic tank, maybe get it checked out, get it emptied. There's lots of guidance online.
0: Yeah. Can I look at Wexford with you now, Hugh? The Ballyteague Banno catchment in Wexford showed improvements. What do we actually know about what's working there?
1: Yeah, so the Ballyteague did see improvements. It's a very small catchment in the south of the country. We haven't looked exactly what the improvements are, but what we're saying is there, we do know that there's kind of lots of areas, there's lots of action going on in that southeast area. And, you know, these improvements are very welcome. And hopefully they continue into the future.
0: Right. Have you other areas in County Wexford you can look at? Areas that have improved or areas that need to improve further?
1: Well, if we look at Wexford, so Wexford is around par with the national average. So it's about 50% of all its rivers are in good condition or satisfactory condition. So there's plenty of effort there and areas that can be improved. And we do know that there's lots of work going on in the southwest, especially in Wexford, with regard to improving water quality.
0: And the report warns about the loss of high-status waters. Why are these best-quality waters so important, and why are they so hard to recover once they're damaged?
1: So a lot of these rivers, so we have a lot of them along the western seaboard, but a lot of our upland and rural areas. These are small streams, and they're streams that host all our biodiversity, so our kingfishers, our salmon, our mayfly, our stoneflies. And the problem with these is when it doesn't take a lot to pollute them, and when you start losing these species, it's very hard to get them back to the condition that they were in. So what we're saying is that we're losing the best of our best rivers, and we need to have a look at this and stop that decline.
0: Finally, if you had to pick one change that would make the biggest difference to Ireland's water quality over the next 5 years, what would that be?
1: Well, I suppose all water quality is local, so I would ask everyone, have a look. Every small action, so whether it's getting your septic tank drained or fixing something in your farmyard to stop a leak, or all of these small improvements. So there's almost a death by a thousand cuts scenario going on at the moment. So every time we make a small improvement, it has a big impact on our water quality.
0: Thank you, Hugh. As always, good to hear from the EPA and update us. They have a major offering here, a facility here in County Wexford, not far from Johnstown Castle or close to Johnstown Castle. We'll stick with the environment, but in a different area. The Pollinator Project has engaged more than 83,000 students across Ireland, and many of the students are in the New Ross area, and that's where we're going to head in just a moment.
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0: Radio. Well, some more positive news, this time from the New Ross area. The Pollinator Project has engaged more than 83,000 students across Ireland, with St. Mary's Secondary School in New Ross just being named this year's Golden Bee Champion. I'm joined now by the Director of People and Culture with CIRO, Blanet O'Regan. Good morning to you, Blanet. How are you?
5: Hi, Alan. I'm fine, thanks.
0: How do you pronounce it? Do you pronounce it S-I-R-O or do you pronounce it C-I-R-O?
5: Oh,
0: CIRO.
5: CIRO.
0: Let's get that right. Now, you're known as being a broadband rather than a biodiversity organisation. Why did you support pollinators? Does it make sense for your company? And what did you hope to achieve beyond writing out a cheque to them?
5: Yeah, okay. Sustainability is a key strategic pillar for us, and we're committed to using our platform for environmental and social impact. So as we deliver 100% fibre broadband across Ireland, we recognise the importance of building sustainable and resilient communities. So from that point of view, the Pollinator Project is a natural fit because it combines environmental action with education and community engagement.
0: I see.
5: So we partner with biodiversity and schools, and they help to create the pollinator, I suppose, the program. So the pollinator-friendly spaces, the raising awareness, and empowering students to take the practical action. So yeah. I suppose for us it's not just writing the check, it's having tangible action to show for it.
0: Yeah, I'm delighted that St. Mary's and New Ross have won this prestigious award. Going back a few years, I know I was invited down to Horswood National School, and they had a huge pollinator project as well. Can you explain how the pollinator project works and the benefit of it?
5: Yeah, so the students learn a lot about, I suppose, what the pollinator friendly plants, because as you get deeper into it, some plants aren't friendly to the native pollinators, so it's native species pollinator friendly plants, and also I suppose what we've seen with the projects over the years is it's often spaces, you know, schools that mightn't have loads of space that have been the most innovative in how they've gone about dealing with the challenges.
0: Yeah, I mean, the school was honoured for its New Ross Wildflower Project, which created pollinator corridors across the town and surrounding area. With limited space on school grounds, they partnered with more than 40 local businesses. These students have been really innovative, haven't they?
5: Yeah, no, it's amazing. They took a concept and they engaged the whole community. So 40 businesses, that's an amazing outreach. And when we were in New Ross a few weeks ago, we could see the impact even as I was driving in. The beautiful wildflowers on the ditches on the way in, it really is impactful what they've done.
0: Yeah, and not only that, they persuaded each participating organisation to set aside land for native Irish wildflowers, and this does boost habitats, and in particular, the emphasis on this is on bees.
5: Yeah, no, it's amazing. One of the things that really struck me, they had a whole, they had planted a load of oak tree seedlings, and they gave them out to people during the year, people that had spaces to plant them, and they gave certificates. So they really created meaning with everything that they did.
0: Now, pollinators, they're tiny little creatures, but they underpin our food supply and the ecosystems. Do you think people still underestimate just how important bees and other insects really are?
5: Yeah, I think yes, but I think it's improving, and you can see the changes everywhere with, I suppose, small grassy areas and towns and villages. You can see more of it being laid over, and the No Mow May and those initiatives. Mm. So I think I'd still like to see, you know, I suppose you see what's going on, and even trying to make your own changes at home can be hard to even persuade family members to make the changes. But I think, I suppose you take the inspiration from these students, that just the belief and determination just to keep going.
0: Nearly 300 schools participated in this pollinator project nationwide, where St Mary's the only winners, or were there winners around the other parts of the country too?
5: No, St Mary's were the
0: overall winner.
5: Yeah. Overall winners, yeah. So I think there was about 10 commended projects. So there's always fantastic efforts going on everywhere. So I think, I suppose what clinched it with St Mary's was just the community engagement and how they were really able to make such an impact across the whole town.
0: Yeah, and they've also, I believe, up to 50 schools, or many schools, maybe all 300, have pledged to stop using pesticides and create no mow areas. The no mow areas, just let the grass grow, is that it? Simple as that?
5: That's it now. It's just to let the grass grow, but they've also, I'm learning some of this myself, that they planted some of the wild, they've put the seeds in to encourage some of the I suppose what we would call weeds, but the things that grow naturally. So they've worked to encourage things that are good pollinators, so not just to let it completely go unattended.
0: Well,
5: so
0: we decided to speak to you specifically to acknowledge the school, but I suppose the follow up on this is to visit the school and to see exactly what's been done. They may be off season now as college is closed, so that's why it was hard to get in contact with them, but we will definitely do it when they return in September and follow up on it. What did they actually win?
5: So they won a plaque, and then they won a voucher for seeds and planting. Oh, so
0: absolutely.
5: To
0: assist them.
5: Yeah.
0: Thank you so much for talking to us. Nice way to round
5: Thank
0: off
5: you.
0: The first part of the morning mix there. That was Blanard O'Regan there from CSIRO, Director of People and Culture, as we congratulate St Mary's Secondary School in New Ross, named this year's Golden Bee Champion. On that basis, we head to the news after that. We still have to talk to the Governor of the Central Bank of Ireland joining us in studio. And prior to that, we'll talk to Joe Davitt, who is amongst several musicians who performed yesterday at Áras an Uachtaráin in the new President's first garden tea party. Fair play to Joe and the crew.
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0: People wanting to hear the words of Mick Wallace. It will be podcast shortly after 1 o'clock today. The entire program will be up on podcast, and also if you want to listen again live for a replay of the Morning Mix, it happens every evening at 12 o'clock into the early hours of the morning. Now, a brand new podcast series from Wexford County Council in partnership with Southeast Radio continues with episode 4 of Back to Life, County Wexford Stories of Derelict Homes. The series follows local people restoring vacant and derelict properties across the county, alongside expert advice and guidance from Wexford County Council on the grants, the schemes and the supports available to help bring these homes back to life. In episode 4, we're going to hear from Seamus Butler in Newbourne and his journey renovating his childhood farmhouse into a modern home. He tells Brona Gately how the vacant property refurbishment grant makes his dreams a reality.
6: The grant was central to all this. I'd say to anybody starting off, if you can stay local, all the better. Even though this is Clongain, there just isn't properties out there. I think I had the property rented within about 2 weeks.
0: And there you have it. The episode is available now on the Southeast Radio website and wherever you get your podcasts, with new episodes released every week, compiled and presented by Brona Gately. It's coming up to 11:08, so I'd say the man with the smile as wide as the River Slaney yesterday was our very own Joe Davitt, who brought up a great band of Wexford musicians to Áras and Uachtaráin, and Joe joins me now. Good morning to you, Joe, and congratulations.
7: Morning, Alan. How are you?
0: I'm grand. How are you after yesterday's wonderful occasion where you've got to perform for the President in her first Garden Tea Party in Áras and Uachtaráin? What was it like, Joe?
7: It was a fabulous day, and we're still buzzing from it now this morning. I mean, it was just a great day.
0: Yeah.
7: We were so well received, and everyone was so nice, and it was an absolutely brilliant day now. I mean, we were in the big marquee type of thing, and there was other bands out around the garden and things, but it was a great day and we thoroughly enjoyed it. The danced all day and we had pokes of fun.
0: And who was being honoured yesterday? Were it musicians? Was it musicians, Joe? Because these tea parties, I've been very honoured to be at two of them over recent years. One of them was for independent broadcasters. And it was President Michael D. Higgins had them. It's a wonderful acknowledgement of various areas of Irish and Wexford life. What was being acknowledged yesterday, Joe? Was it musicians?
7: No, I don't actually think so. It was just our first garden party. I don't think there was any team.
0: Yeah.
7: Not that I'm aware of that there was any great team to the day or anything like that, but it was an absolute fabulous day.
0: Yeah. And how long did you have to play for? You played in the marquee, Joe, so how long was your set?
7: We played for an hour, and we played from 4 o'clock till about 5 past 5 or something like that, but it was great. I mean, there was probably the bones of 450, maybe a little bit more or less in the marquee, but everyone danced for the full hour. The President herself never left the dance floor.
0: Fair play to her. Well, we know she's good at the keepy uppies in the football, don't we, Joe? So she's a good dancer as well, is she?
7: Yeah, she was flying, she was line dancing, and she was doing lots of dancing yesterday, and we were doing a lot of the songs that, you know, from the show band era.
0: Yeah, yeah.
7: And all the sort of up-tempo kind of party type hits and that kind of thing, and she seemed to really enjoy it.
0: I know my colleague was very proud that his dad was involved there yesterday as well, John Moynihan, and Dave actually performed with you. What was your lineup on the day, Joe? Give them all a little mention.
7: Derek is a nephew of mine. Derek has been playing saxophone with me for, a little over 20 years maybe. Hmm. My good friend and neighbour here, Dave Moynihan's a great friend of mine, and Dave does an odd gig with us every now and again, you know.
0: Yeah.
7: He's mostly retired, but at the same time, he loves coming along and we love bringing him, and his pokes of fun and...
0: Yeah,
7: and I had a saxophone player from Cork with me, a guy called Daniel Corbett. He teaches in the college in Cork. He's a professional musician.
0: Yeah.
7: And he does some of the gigs with us when we'd be doing the bigger dances and sort of the cruise ships and that type of thing, you know. And so there was four of us in it. It was brilliant. It was great fun.
0: Well, look, I'm delighted you enjoyed it. And I have a perfect song to coincide with it. What did you make of the whole ambience of Áras and Uachtaráin? Had you been there before? Because it's really, as you walk into it, you get a huge sense of who we are and what we are and where we've come from as a nation, don't you? When you see the pictures of the former presidents, etc.
7: Most certainly, Alan. I mean, you know, when we walked into the place, you do get that feeling of history, you know, and you're part of this kind of thing, you know. And it was absolutely brilliant now to be there. And I mean, the staff, the president herself, all her aides and everyone involved with her were absolutely brilliant. I mean, it just could not have been nicer.
0: Well, fair play to you, Joe. It really is the life, isn't it, when you get a chance to do something like that. Well done to you. And good luck to you for the future, Joe, and your band.
7: Alan, you're a gentleman. I want to say a big word of thanks to yourself and all the gang at Southeast Radio, all the DJs, Tony Kyo, John Moynihan, Julie Dwyer, every one of them. They've all been so good to me, playing me all the time and all that. And it was great to get to be asked to go up to play for the President. We thoroughly enjoyed it. It was a proud day for us.
0: Fair play to you. Up Ferns.
7: Up Ferns is right.

0: And there you have it, the mighty Joe Davitt and the band there, who had a hell of a gig up in Oras and Uachtaráin, and I no doubt the King will play more music from Joe a little bit later on. The best country presenter in Ireland, Tony Kyo, will be with you just after 6 o'clock with more mighty tunes, and he's in a ball of form at the moment, playing great music. No doubt he'll give Joe a spin a little bit later on today too. Speaking of wonderful celebrations, a special commemorative football match is going to take place this weekend at Park Gorman. It will mark 70 years since St John Street Volunteers last won the County Senior Football Championship. And Conor Crowley joins me now. Good morning to you, Conor. How are you?
1: How are you doing, Alan?
0: Ah, great. This sounds like a wonderful event, Conor. Give us the background to it. 70 years, I have to tell you, I was born in that street, so Tommy Saunders used to say, every barrel has one bad orange, and I was a bad orange because I couldn't kick left or right. But look, as being born in that street, this is a marvellous occasion for the club. What are you looking forward to? What's happening?
1: Yeah, well, last winter, I suppose we decided, well, I suppose we realised that it was 70 years nigh on at that stage since we had won the County Senior Football Championship for the last time. And when we played Ballyhoke in Enniscorthy, and we thought it would be a good idea to play a commemorative match. Part of the reason was because we're really starting off on a new project at the moment. So it's sort of, we thought this match would be a good launch pad, yeah, for our new developments in the club. I mean, we've had ups and downs in the last 70 years. The main thing is we're still here. You know, we won an intermediate championship back in the 80s, and we had some great underage success back in the 80s. But things, as in all clubs, things go up and down, but things are definitely on the up at the moment. We're starting a new project. We have drainage starting, drainage works over €100,000 worth in August, September is starting, and we're starting on an all-weather pitch very soon, as well as a walking track.
0: Yeah.
1: We're going really well on numbers underage as well, so we thought it'd be a great idea to launch sort of our new era, hopefully,
0: okay,
1: which is commemorative games. So
0: who's playing and who are you playing, Conor? It's 5 o'clock
1: now,
0: in Park Gorman. Yeah,
1: it's the Volunteers, or the John Street Volunteers, St John's Volunteers, as they're also known, and we're going to play a selection from Ballyhoke. We played Ballyhoke in 1956 in the final. As I said, that was our last win in a senior championship final. Ballyhoke went on to win in the 60s and 70s. They won a couple of championships. So Ballyhoke are coming in, and we thought, well, we'd like to invite as many people as possible just to come to the game, yeah, to celebrate sort of the new launch of the Volunteers project as such, and also to commemorate those who played in those games. And we'd love if relatives of the people who played in those games could come along as well, you know.
0: Yeah, I mentioned the name Tommy Saunders, like Conor. I mentioned the name Tommy. I'm going to mention another, yeah, cup to you as well. Charlie Golden, if Charlie is a great friend, and if he's tuned in, good morning to you, Charlie. Artie O'Brien, yeah, like the names, Rolla, I'm sure there's some names you'd like to remember as well.
1: Yeah, well, we have a number of Goodisons played, but, you know, most Goodisons in the town, I think, are related to each other anyway, and it would be great to have some of the Goodisons out. There's John O'Connor, who at that stage, I think that was his sixth county medal, I think, at that stage, with the Volunteers. He was actually a first cousin of my father's, and as you know, the Crowleys are all Sarsfields, with the exception of myself, who's the Volunteer. And you have the O'Connors there. Eamon O'Connor's daughter, Eamon, who kicked with us in the 80s. Well, as far as names are concerned, we have Jimmy Cullimer, who played centre forward on that day. Jimmy was actually married to my aunt. So we have Jimmy, who would be grandfather of John Brown, who played with the Volunteers.